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2: France celebrated Bastille Day. Paris hosted a first-of-its-kind parade. About 500 soldiers from something called the Coalition of the Willing, which backs Ukraine, marched down the Champs-Élysées. France called it a symbol of Europe's strategic awakening. The Ukrainian president, British prime minister, and German chancellor were among the about 30 leaders invited by Emmanuel Macron to watch. An Idaho woman survived a near-death experience with the help of a local firefighter.
3: My first thought when I first flipped is you're going to die.
4: Ashlyn Monroe says she was trapped underwater for about 40 seconds before grabbing a branch and pulling herself up, the current pinning her against the trees.
3: It was scary. It was the scariest thing I've ever experienced.
4: A neighbor called 911, and firefighter Trenton Hogan swam across the rapids to reach her.
5: I introduced myself, actually, just like how you would a normal person at the grocery store, right? Hi, my name's Trenton. What's yours?
4: Hogan got her into a life jacket, and his team was able to safely get her to dry land.
2: ABC's Sophie Flay. Subaru is recalling more than 541,000 Crosstrek, Forester, and Ascent SUVs because they were made with a certification label that lists the wrong gross axle weight rating. Federal safety investigators say it could lead to an overloaded vehicle and increase the likelihood of a crash. Major League Baseball is in early talks to have players compete in the 2028 Los Angeles Olympics. Dave Packer, ABC News.
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It's the King George Strait Amarillo Bond Morning on your Real Country Tuesday. My name is Al Farb. Thank you so much for hanging out with us tonight while we sit around and play all your favorite real country songs right here in one place, like Mark Wills and Jacob's Ladder, right now on Real Country.

0: Toby, Keith, I'm just talking about tonight on Your Real Country Tuesday. It's Al Farbell. A bad hair day can ruin your mood, but for many people, the bond with their hair runs far deeper than a passing frustration. A study suggests that how somebody relates to their hair is closely tied to their sense of identity, self-worth, and psychological well-being. In other words, if you like your hair, the odds are that you'll like yourself as well. More of your favorite Real Country songs are coming up right around the quarter foyer from Eddie Rabin, that Rocky Mountain music, Larry Gatlin and the Gatlin Brothers, Houston, and more next on Real.
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0: Jay Johnson and the Fall on your Real Country Tuesday. My name is Al Farbell. If you see a scary looking dude coming your way, do you cross the street? Well, first impressions are spot on about 30% of the time. If you cross the street every time you see a person with a scary face, say researchers, 7 out of 10 times, you're just avoiding a good person with a scary face. But those 3 times out of 10, you're avoiding somebody who actually really is dangerous. More of your favorite old country songs are coming up right around the corner for you from Ronnie Millsap, Houston Solution, Alan Jackson, Have a Good Time, and more next, right here on Real Country.
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0: The 250th anniversary of signing the Declaration of Independence, I am encouraging you to take in all the South Dakota parks and towns have to share, like the Laura Ingalls Wilder Pageant in DeSmet and the Wagner Labor Day Celebration. I'm R.F. Bowie, the owner of Al's Oasis Plaza. We're right off I-90 at Chamberlain and Ocoma. Hey, can you smell that? Of course you can. You're too far away. Once you stop in at Al's Oasis Restaurant, you're going to say, oh boy, that smells good. I'm talking about our South Dakota-raised Big Bison Burgers and our country fried steak and our Philly cheesesteak. What's more American than a piece of Al's homemade apple pie? 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Happy anniversary, America.
1: 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On the overnight, north central Nebraska, looking at clear skies, temps down in the mid-60s. Sunshine for Wednesday, Wednesday's high at 94. South winds 10 to 15, gusting in the mid-20s. Wednesday night, clear skies, temps down to 66. South winds 10 to 15. Fast forwarding to Thursday, sunshine and warm with a high of 97. South winds 10 to 15. On the overnight, south central South Dakota, looking at clear skies, temps down to 68, south winds 15 to 18 miles an hour. Sunshine, warm for Wednesday, a high near 96, south winds 13 to 17. Clear on Wednesday night, temps down to 70 degrees, southeast winds 15 to 17. Warming up again on Thursday, sunshine in central South Dakota with a high of 98 expected, south winds 14 to 16, gusting in the mid-20s.
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0: Ronnie Millsap and that Houston Solution on Real Country. Body was Al Farb with more of your favorite song on the way coming up from Alabama. 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
2: From ABC News, I'm Dave Packer. One person reported dead and a search for two missing in the San Francisco Bay near Alcatraz Island, where a pontoon boat sank today after a reported vessel fire. San Francisco Fire Chief Dean Crispin.
3: We are going to continue for hours to make sure that we find these two missing people, if possible.
2: 19 people were said to be on board. President Trump backing off has announced 20% toll on ships going through the Strait of Hormuz and declaring the U.S. is renewing its blockade in the strait after another day of strikes between the U.S. and Iran. ABC's Karen Travers has more from D.C.
4: That blockade had been lifted because of the deal that the U.S. and Iran signed last month. The president said, "I gave them a chance," referring to Iran, but we have seen those continued strikes by Iran at commercial ships in the Strait of Hormuz. And now we've seen CENTCOM say that there have been another round of U.S. strikes aimed at degrading Iran's capabilities to attack commercial ships in the strait.
2: Two Supreme Court justices appearing before Congress, ABC's Jay O'Brien with what they asked for.
5: Justices Amy Coney Barrett and Elena Kagan pleading for more security funding, saying they face an alarming rise in threats. Barrett describing how she explained her bulletproof vest to her 12-year-old son.
6: He wanted to know what it was and why I had it, and I didn't know how to respond because maybe I lack imagination, but I didn't expect that performing this service was going to put me in the position of explaining to my children what a bulletproof vest was and why I had to wear one.
5: And Barrett describing a swatting incident at her home just last month.
2: Taco Bell now removing some items as a precaution amid a nationwide parasitic outbreak. Thousands of people in more than 30 states suffering a severe intestinal illness. In the Senate.
7: Do you solemnly swear?
2: The late Senator Lindsey Graham's sister, Darlene Graham, was sworn in today to her brother's Senate seat after being appointed by South Carolina's governor. You're listening to ABC News.
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2: Houston's district attorney is formally launching an investigation into an ICE-involved shooting death last week.
10: For now, the Office of Inspector General for DHS is running the investigation into the shooting death of Lorenzo Salgado Araujo 1 week ago. Harris County Commissioner Rodney Ellis says the fox is guarding the henhouse.
11: We cannot ask the public to take ICE or DHS at their word.
10: Ellis is asking his fellow commissioners to

0: approve funding for the local district attorney to conduct an investigation separate from the federal probe. Jim Ryan, ABC News.
1: New York Governor Kathy Hochul has signed an executive order blocking new large data centers for up to a year to protect the environment and energy grid.
2: Bring your own power or pay a premium to use the grid, because I already have a shortage of power for the existing businesses and our hardworking New Yorkers who are paying through the nose in utility bills. I can't say they're going to be charged more because of the existence of these companies.
1: The order also directs regulators to create standards that address environmental impacts, energy demand, and water usage. A bipartisan panel in Wisconsin finds that Elon Musk likely broke state law when he handed out $1 million checks to voters in the 2025 state Supreme Court election. Two-time Olympic gold medalist Suni Lee announced on Instagram that she is officially returning to competitive gymnastics. The 23-year-old calls it more than a comeback. The next summer games are in 2028 in Los Angeles. Dave Packer, ABC News.
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Don Michael Montgomery, Be My Baby Tonight on your Real Country Tuesday night. My name is Al Farb. Hey, thank you so much for having us on and making us a part of your day while we play the perfect soundtrack with all your favorite Real Country songs. 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

Chris Young here at Voices on Your Real Country Tuesday night. My name is Al Farbel. Dentists tell us that we should floss our teeth every day. Well, not everybody loves the idea of dragging a string through their teeth. 36% of American adults would choose an unpleasant activity like cleaning the toilet over daily flossing. 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

0: Jason Aldean, Whiskey Drink on your Real Country Tuesday. It's Al Farbell. If you were born with a silver spoon in your mouth, the odds are really good that the spoon will stay there for the rest of your life. You have a 56% chance of staying at the top if you were born at or near the very top. Researchers found that there's a glass floor that prevents even the least talented kids of millionaires from falling out of the rich people pool. More of your favorite old country songs are coming up right around the corner for you from Blake Shelton and the boys around here, Bobby Bear, 500 miles away from home, and more next right here on Real Country.
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1: Your Country 1260 weather forecast for this hour is being brought to you by the Gustav's Convenience Stores. 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On the overnight, north central Nebraska, looking at clear skies, temps down in the mid-60s. Sunshine for Wednesday, Wednesday's high at 94. South winds 10 to 15, gusting in the mid-20s. Wednesday night, clear skies, temps down to 66. South winds 10 to 15. Fast forwarding to Thursday, sunshine and warm with a high of 97. South winds 10 to 15. On the overnight, south central South Dakota, looking at clear skies, temps down to 68, south winds 15 to 18 miles an hour. Sunshine, warm for Wednesday, a high near 96, south winds 13 to 17. Clear on Wednesday night, temps down to 70 degrees, southeast winds 15 to 17. Warming up again on Thursday, sunshine in central South Dakota with a high of 98 expected, south winds 14 to 16, gusting in the mid-20s.

I know this is the same road I took the day I left home, but it sure looks different now. Well, I guess I look different too, 'cause time changes everything.

0: Blake Shelton and the boys round here on your Real Country Tuesday. It's Al Farr with more of your favorites on the way. Coming up from the Nitty Gritty Dirt Band, Ella Langley, and more next.
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2: From ABC News, I'm Dave Packer. A deadly boat accident on the San Francisco Bay. The vessel capsized after a reported fire.
3: When San Francisco firefighters arrived at the capsized pontoon-style boat, they found a lifeless victim.
4: They initiated CPR and an immediate transport to the shore.
3: Fire Chief Dean Crispin says that person died. He says two other victims from the boat are missing. A large-scale search effort is underway to find those victims in the water. What made the boat capsize is not clear, but there were white caps on the water. Alex Stone, ABC News.
2: ICE telling ABC News that the officer involved in the deadly shooting of a 26-year-old Colombian man in Maine had a decade of federal law enforcement experience with required training. But sources tell us he was a newly sworn-in ICE officer and had previously been a law enforcement officer with the Department of Veterans Affairs since 2017. President Trump's border czar, Tom Homan, today.
5: We'll let the investigation play out, and where it lands. If officers acted inappropriately or illegally, be held accountable, just like they were in Minnesota.
2: It was the second such shooting in a week, coming after another fatal shooting during a traffic stop in Houston. President Trump is reinstating the blockade in the Strait of Hormuz due to Iranian attacks.
6: This is the fourth consecutive day of back-and-forth airstrikes between the U.S. and Iran. We've seen it progressively escalate, both sides really, and mostly concentrated from the U.S. side on port cities around the Strait of Hormuz.
2: ABC's Christian Cordero. A rare appearance on Capitol Hill as two Supreme Court justices sat before a House Appropriations panel to explain why the court needs millions of dollars for increased security. Justice Amy Coney Barrett.
7: Many of us, me included, have received threatening anonymous deliveries designed to intimidate and harass us.
2: Justice Elena Kagan was also there. Taco Bell pulling some ingredients at select restaurants as a precautionary measure amid an outbreak of a parasitic intestinal illness. You're listening to ABC News.
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2: A group of lawmakers has introduced a proposal to address the Social Security Retirement Trust Fund shortfall projected for 2032. Oil prices have been trending back up since strikes resumed in Iran and attacks restarted on tankers in the Strait of Hormuz. Patrick DeHaan, head of petroleum analysis at Gas Buddy, predicts the price of the pump will keep rising for the next several weeks.
15: I do fully expect that the national average could get close to that $4 a gallon mark in the next week or 10 days.
2: The price for a barrel of Brent crude rose 10% Monday, another 1% today, settling in at $84. One of the major U.S. airlines is rolling out a new seating option.
16: 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It'll be available on the new Airbus A321 XLR. Passengers will have access to a shared table that runs across the middle seat. The airline touts extra elbow room. There's also another motivation. By not selling these seats in these rows, United will not need to add a fifth flight attendant to these flights. So far, there's no details on pricing.
2: Researchers say an experimental drug might

0: It helps slow early Alzheimer's disease in different ways than today's treatments because they say it lowers levels of a brain's protein called tau. That's part of a toxic duo that fuels Alzheimer's, but up until now, drugs made to target the protein have failed. A larger study is now planned. Dave Packer, ABC News.
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John Party last night lonely on your Real Country Tuesday. It's Al Farb. Thank you so much for having us on and making us a part of your evening while we sit around and play all your favorite Real Country songs like Alabama and The Closer You Get right now on Real Country.

Tony Johnson and Carrie Underwood. I'm going to love you on Real Country. My name is Al Farbel. Have you ever pretended that you were sick just to get out of going to a party? Well, you're not alone. Almost one in three people, 32%, admit that they've pretended to be sick to avoid a social commitment. More of your favorite Real Country songs are coming up right around the corner for you from Josh Turner, Why Don't We Just Dance, Faith Hill, Wild One, and more next right here on Real Country.

0: T.G. Shepherd and the Last Cheaters Waltz on your Real Country Tuesday. It's Sal Farbel. FIFA is planning to showcase a halftime show during the World Cup final on July 19th. Madonna, Shakira, and K-pop boy band BTS will all co-headline the Super Bowl halftime style show. The show is expected to last around 11 minutes to avoid interfering with the usual 15-minute halftime break that football players are used to. And by football, I mean soccer. More of your favorite Real Country songs are coming up right around the corner for you from Mary Chapin Carpenter. Going down to the Twist and Shout, Luke Combs, Sleepless in a Hotel Room, and more next on Real Country.
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1: Your Country 1260 weather forecast for this hour is being brought to you by the Gustavs Convenience Stores. 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
0: On the overnight, north central Nebraska, looking at clear skies, temps down in the mid-60s. Sunshine for Wednesday, Wednesday's high at 94. South winds 10 to 15, gusting in the mid-20s. Wednesday night, clear skies, temps down to 66. South winds 10 to 15. Fast forwarding to Thursday, sunshine and warm with a high of 97. South winds 10 to 15. On the overnight, south central South Dakota, looking at clear skies, temps down to 68. South winds 15 to 18 miles an hour. Sunshine, warm for Wednesday, a high near 96, south winds 13 to 17. Clear on Wednesday night, temps down to 70 degrees, southeast winds 15 to 17. Warming up again on Thursday, sunshine in central South Dakota with a high of 98 expected, south winds 14 to 16, gusting in the mid-20s.
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2: From ABC News, I'm Dave Packer. Another day of strikes between the U.S. and Iran brings the return of a U.S. blockade in the Strait of Hormuz. President Trump reinstating the closure due to Iranian attacks in the Gulf. ABC's Christian Cordero.
3: Iran insists that it has control of the strait. The U.S. has been implementing this naval blockade to try to essentially choke Iran's economy. We've heard from experts, even just within the past several hours, they don't necessarily care about their people, is what a lot of our analysts have said. But to affect them economically by blocking the ports is a way to get the message through.
2: That 20% tax that President Trump yesterday said he wanted to impose on ships transiting the strait, he's now backed off that. One person is dead, two others missing in the San Francisco Bay, where a three-deck pontoon boat went under. Fire Chief Dean Crispin.
4: We are going to continue for hours to make sure that we find these two missing people, if possible.
2: He says there were 19 people on board. A day after an armed suspect was arrested near Capitol Hill, telling police he was going to the Supreme Court, two Supreme Court justices went across First Street to ask Congress for additional funding for security.
5: Justices Amy Coney Barrett and Elena Kagan pleading for more security funding, saying they face an alarming rise in threats. Justice Kagan telling lawmakers she and her colleagues now live in a different world.
6: Right now, each of us has a detail of between 4 and 8 security people. They accompany us pretty much everywhere. So life has changed a great deal for all of us.
7: Justice Kagan saying that threats against the court spiked 25% just last year.
2: ABC's Jay O'Brien. The Department of Homeland Security announcing a temporary pause in traffic stops for ICE agents after two people were shot and killed in 1 week. Border Czar Tom Homan.
8: I'm confident they're going to get back to their policy of vehicle stops, but they're doing, you know, what they believe is a necessary short-term pause just to look at it and make sure everything's good.
2: You're listening to ABC News.
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2: Columnist E. Jean Carroll has received a $5 million civil judgment.
14: 3 years after a jury found Donald Trump liable for sexually abusing and defaming E. Jean Carroll, her lawyer on Tuesday confirmed she received more than $5.6 million from the president. Trump has long fought to challenge the jury's finding, including unsuccessfully asking the Supreme Court to intervene, but a judge last week ordered that the money be transferred to Carroll after Trump fully exhausted his appeals. Carroll is still owed an additional $83 million from Trump for a separate defamation judgment, though Trump continues to appeal that case. Peter Harlambous, ABC News, New York.
2: A New York City Legionnaires outbreak is now at 60 cases, but officials say numbers are slowing. A popular minivan is the subject of a safety investigation.
15: NHTSA has opened a new probe into the airbags on the Honda Odyssey. The agency says airbags can deploy while the vans are in motion, leading to injuries, and that this could affect more than 800,000 Odysseys made between 2010 and 2017. NHTSA says they're currently conducting a technical review.
2: ABC's Mike Dubusky. A sheriff's deputy in Michigan helped pull two boys to safety who were trapped in a house fire. The Oakland County Sheriff's Office says it happened last Friday. The deputy, first on the scene, grabbed a trash can, put it under a second-story window, and climbed up to reach the boys, aged 10 and 12. They were treated for smoke inhalation and released from the hospital. Dave Packer, ABC News.
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Luke Bryan, just country man on your Real Country Tuesday night. My name is Elfhart. Hey, thank you so much for having us on and making us a part of your evening while we sit around and play all of your favorite real country songs. Right now, Diamond Rio and How Your Love Makes Me Feel on Real Country.

Jason Aldean, how far does goodbye go on your real country Tuesday night? My name is Al Farber. We dare you to see if this is true or not. Eating a lot of garlic makes men's body odor smell more attractive, a recent study has found. Better you than me, right? More

0: 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You're coming up right around the corner for you from Lori Morgan and Watch Me, the King, George Strait, All My Exes Live in Texas, and more next right here on Real Country.
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0: Johnny Lee and Lane Brody, the Yellow Rose of Texas, on your Real Country Tuesday night. My name is Al Farbell. An unhealthy diet in the first 3 years of life may have lasting effects on IQ when a kid becomes a teenager. Infant diets, low in fruits, vegetables, low grains, and dairy, but high in sugary and processed foods, are linked to lower IQ. Crucially, low intake of dairy and fruit in early childhood shows one of the strongest links to a lower teenage IQ. More of your favorite real country songs are coming up right around the corner for you from Leroy Van Dyke and Walk On By, Nate Smith, World on Fire, and more next right here on Real Country.
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2: From ABC News, I'm Dave Packer. A day after an armed suspect was arrested near Capitol Hill, telling police he was going to the Supreme Court, two Supreme Court justices asking Congress for additional funding to keep them safe. ABC's Jay O'Brien has more from Washington.
3: Justices Amy Coney Barrett and Elena Kagan pleading for more security funding, saying they face an alarming rise in threats. Barrett describing a swatting incident at her home just last month.
4: One of my teenage sons opened the door to go out with friends and saw in our street, it was full of police cars who had responded to a false report of gunshots and raised voices in my home.
3: Last year, a man was sentenced to 8 years in prison for planning to assassinate Justice Brett Kavanaugh.
2: President Trump making an about-face after saying the U.S. would charge ships to sail through the Strait of Hormuz. ABC's Mary Bruce reports.
5: President Trump announced the plan.
6: We're going to guard it. We're going to get paid for guarding it. A lot of money.
5: Trump contradicting what his own Secretary of State said just last month.
7: No country is allowed to charge tolls or fees on an international waterway.
5: A full about-face.
8: I don't think anybody should be able to charge a fee for the Strait.
5: Trump changing his tune after oil prices soared and American Gulf allies called to complain.
2: A pause in ICE traffic stops as President Trump's border czar Tom Homan Tuesday defended the training of ICE officers following the fatal shooting of a 26-year-old Colombian man as he drove to work in Maine Monday.
9: I don't know the specifics of these agents that are involved, but it's under investigation, and we'll find out how the investigation lands.
2: It was the second such shooting in a week, coming after another fatal shooting during a traffic stop in Houston. An investigation being launched into a pontoon boat that capsized on the San Francisco Bay Tuesday, leaving one person dead and launching a search for two missing people. 19 people were said to be on board when it went down. You're listening to ABC News.
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2: One bill moving through Congress would make daylight saving permanent.
14: By a vote of 308 to 117, the House passed a bipartisan bill to make daylight savings time permanent nationwide. The bill, entitled the Sunshine Protection Act of 2025, has the support of President Trump and would end the twice-yearly changing of the clocks while allowing states to opt out. The legislation now heads to the Senate, where it faces an uncertain future. In 2022, the Senate passed a similar version, but it wasn't taken up by the House. Peter Haralambos, ABC News.
2: A tropical depression has formed off the Pacific coast of Mexico and could become a hurricane this week. No watches or warnings are in effect. Minnesota is the latest state to battle life-threatening wildfires.
15: A scorching summer heat dome baking most of the country. Minnesota dealing with heat indices over 100 degrees and more than a dozen wildfires. Mandatory evacuations in Lake County for people near the campfire. The National Forest Service in Minnesota closing down access to the million-acre Boundary Waters Canoe Wilderness Area. Teams on canoes warning campers to get out as winds shifted.
2: ABC News Chief Meteorologist Ginger Z. Tom Cruise, Robbie Williams, and streamer iShowSpeed are set to take part in the FIFA World Cup closing ceremony ahead of Sunday's final. FIFA says fans will have an active role in the ceremony that aims to celebrate 48 teams across 16 host cities. The final is Sunday. Dave Packer, ABC News.
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17: 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We are...

Mark Wills, Don't Laugh at Me, a song that really put the spotlight on bullying back in the day when it was released. I think it was 98, I want to say. Hope you're well. I'm Tammy Lively. Here's one from Gene Watson.

Brad Paisley, Anything Like Me, right here in Real Country. I think that if Brad's boys, Huck and Jasper, grew up to be just like him, that would be just fine. He's such a great guy. Great sense of humor. How you doing? I'm Tammy Lively. We've got a lot of great music on the way for you from great artists like Luke Combs, and it looks like Tracy Lawrence coming up.

0: There's Jordan Davis right here in Real Country. How you doing? I'm Tammy Lively. Are you on LinkedIn? Because you might want to really be careful. According to a new study, they say that 41% of the long-form LinkedIn posts are flagged as fully AI-generated. They're about 30% of the short-form LinkedIn posts that are just the same. I guess we can't think for ourselves anymore, huh? There's Jordan Davis right here in Real Country. How you doing? I'm Tammy Lively. Are you on LinkedIn? Because you might want to really be careful. According to a new study, they say that 41% of the long-form LinkedIn posts are flagged as fully AI-generated. They're about 30% of the short-form LinkedIn posts that are just the same. I guess we can't think for ourselves anymore, huh?
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10: 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On the overnight, north central Nebraska, looking at clear skies, temps down in the mid-60s. Sunshine for Wednesday, Wednesday's high at 94. South winds 10 to 15, gusting in the mid-20s. Wednesday night, clear skies, temps down to 66. South winds 10 to 15. Fast forwarding to Thursday, sunshine and warm with a high of 97. South winds

0: winds 10 to 15. On the overnight, south central South Dakota, looking at clear skies, temps down to 68, south winds 15 to 18 miles an hour. Sunshine, warm for Wednesday, a high near 96, south winds 13 to 17. Clear on Wednesday night, temps down to 70 degrees, southeast winds 15 to 17. Warming up again on Thursday, sunshine in central South Dakota with a high of 98 expected, south winds 14 to 16, gusting in the mid-20s.
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0: Cody Johnson, Till You Can't, right here in Real Country. I guess the post office has come out with some new stamps just in time for that big price hike the other day. They went from 78 cents to 82 cents, but there's a new line of Barbie stamps available now. So if you're a Barbie collector, you just might want to check that out.
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2: From ABC News, I'm Dave Packer. President Trump declared the U.S. is renewing its blockade in the Strait of Hormuz after another day of strikes between the U.S. and Iran. ABC's Lama Hassan has more from London.
3: The IRGC claims that it has hit targets in Bahrain and Kuwait. In a statement that was released by the IRGC, they say in this third wave of attacks, they hit weapon storage sheds, an enemy ship, as well as aircraft parts, and destroying or damaging a number of drones. The Kuwaiti armed forces, they say these latest attacks injured four members of its navy. They say that they shot down six missiles and 33 drones.
2: Meanwhile, the U.S. ramping up attacks on Iran. In an interview with Fox News Tuesday, President Trump threatening to bomb Iran's bridges and power plants as soon as next week. The president also did not rule out the possibility of a ground campaign in Iran. A boat with 19 on board capsizing near Alcatraz Island Tuesday, at least one person dead. Fire Chief Dean Crispin.
4: The police department marine unit arrived first on the scene and found a capsized vessel, a pontoon boat, a three-deck pontoon boat, with one patient who was severely injured. They initiated CPR and an immediate transport to the shore, and this patient was declared deceased.
2: A search initiated for several missing passengers. A rare appearance on Capitol Hill. Two Supreme Court justices testifying before Congress, requesting more money for the justices' protection. Amy Coney Barrett and Alina Kagan discussing security threats that they've experienced personally, particularly related to the court's abortion decision. Justice Kagan.
5: When personal threats increased following the Dobbs leak, we expanded our residential security and threat assessment activities. Similarly, as online attacks grew in number and sophistication, we requested additional cybersecurity resources.
2: Lindsey Graham's sister officially sworn in Tuesday to finish the rest of his Senate term after he passed suddenly. You're listening to ABC News.
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3: The pilot from The Miracle on the Hudson reveals he's battling Alzheimer's.
4: Over 7 million Americans are living with Alzheimer's disease, and Chesley Sullenberger is now one of them. In a statement, Sully, as he's known, announcing he has early-stage Alzheimer's and can find it hard to remember a name, or he'll forget a story, or may not sleep well. He is 75 years old and says he's looking forward to his future with his family by his side. Alzheimer's is the most common cause of dementia and gets worse over time. Sullenberger retired from flying as a commercial airline pilot in 2010. Alex Stone, ABC News.
3: The World Health Organization says 80% of new Ebola cases in Congo are coming from unknown chains of transmission. It's a sign the outbreak's spreading faster than health officials can track it. New large data centers can't be built in New York for up to a year under an order signed by Governor Kathy Hochul. State Senator Kristen Gonzalez pushed for the moratorium.
5: We cannot afford to have a strained energy grid, and we cannot afford to pay higher energy bills if we did nothing.
3: President Trump has warned states not to regulate the AI industry. 26 Meta employees are suing the company, accusing the Facebook owner of using artificial intelligence to select people for layoffs, targeting those on medical, parental, or family leave. The company announced the layoffs in May. Meta says in a statement that workforce management and organizational decisions are made by people, not AI. Dave Packer, ABC News.
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That's Rodney Atkins watching you right here in Real Country. The only thing we've been watching lately is Homestead Rescue. I am just obsessed with this show. We just discovered it. Pretty darn good. It's from the Discovery Channel.

That's Drew Baldridge, who is losing all kinds of weight. He said he's been taking better care of himself. I think he's down about 70 pounds. That's pretty good. Hey, keep it here. We're going to do some Lee Brice, Alan Jackson, and more coming up in Real Country.

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I just laughed, said, I don't know. 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

0: That's Johnny Cash, a song written by Carl Perkins. Daddy sang bass right here in Real Country. I remember to this day that 45 had that red Columbia label. I had a lot of 45s back in the day. Still do, actually. I'm Tammy. We've got some George Jones on the way. Keep it here for Justin Moore, too. He's next.
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10: 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On the overnight, north central Nebraska, looking at clear skies, temps down in the mid-60s. Sunshine for Wednesday, Wednesday's high at 94. South winds 10 to 15, gusting in the mid-20s. Wednesday night, clear skies, temps down to 66. South winds 10 to 15. Fast forwarding to Thursday, sunshine and warm with a high of 97. South winds 10 to 15. On the overnight, south central South Dakota, looking at clear skies, temps down to 68, south winds 15 to 18 miles an hour. Sunshine warm for Wednesday, a high near 96, south winds 13 to 17.

0: Clear on Wednesday night. Temps down to 70 degrees. Southeast winds 15 to 17. Warming up again on Thursday. Sunshine in central South Dakota with a high of 98 expected. South winds 14 to 16, gusting in the mid-20s.
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0: That's George Jones. I don't need your rocking chair right here in real country. Unless, of course, you've been goading animals in Yellowstone. Did you guys see that video? There was a couple in Yellowstone the other day, and they were charged by a buffalo. And the buffalo literally chased them around, hit the guy, threw him about 8 feet in the air. That's pretty scary. Keep your distance.
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2: From ABC News, I'm Dave Packer. A day after an armed suspect was arrested near Capitol Hill, telling police he was going to the Supreme Court, two Supreme Court justices asking Congress for additional funding to keep them safe. ABC's Jay O'Brien has more from Washington.
3: Justices Amy Coney Barrett and Elena Kagan pleading for more security funding, saying they face an alarming rise in threats. Barrett describing a swatting incident at her home just last month.
4: One of my teenage sons opened the door to go out with friends and saw in our street, it was full of police cars who had responded to a false report of gunshots and raised voices in my home.
3: Last year, a man was sentenced to 8 years in prison for planning to assassinate Justice Brett Kavanaugh.
2: President Trump making an about-face after saying the U.S. would charge ships to sail through the Strait of Hormuz. ABC's Mary Bruce reports.
5: President Trump announced the plan.
6: We're going to guard it. We're going to get paid for guarding it. A lot of money.
5: Trump contradicting what his own Secretary of State said just last month.
7: No country is allowed to charge tolls or fees on an international waterway.
5: A full about-face.
8: I don't think anybody should be able to charge a fee for the Strait.
5: Trump changing his tune after oil prices soared and American Gulf allies called to complain.
2: A pause in ICE traffic stops as President Trump's border czar Tom Homan Tuesday defended the training of ICE officers following the fatal shooting of a 26-year-old Colombian man as he drove to work in Maine Monday.
9: I don't know the specifics of these agents that are involved, but it's under investigation, and we'll find out how the investigation leads.
2: It was the second such shooting in a week, coming after another fatal shooting during a traffic stop in Houston. An investigation being launched into a pontoon boat that capsized on the San Francisco Bay Tuesday, leaving one person dead and launching a search for two missing people. 19 people were said to be on board when it went down. You're listening to ABC News.
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2: One bill moving through Congress would make daylight saving permanent.
12: By a vote of 308 to 117, the House passed a bipartisan bill to make daylight savings time permanent nationwide. The bill, entitled the Sunshine Protection Act of 2025, has the support of President Trump and would end the twice-yearly changing of the clocks while allowing states to opt out. The legislation now heads to the Senate, where it faces an uncertain future. In 2022, the Senate passed a similar version, but it wasn't taken up by the House. Peter Haralambos, ABC News.
2: A tropical depression has formed off the Pacific coast of Mexico and could become a hurricane this week. No watches or warnings are in effect. Minnesota is the latest state to battle life-threatening wildfires.
13: A scorching summer heat dome baking most of the country. Minnesota dealing with heat indices over 100 degrees and more than a dozen wildfires. Mandatory evacuations in Lake County for people near the campfire. The National Forest Service in Minnesota closing down access to the million-acre Boundary Waters Canoe Wilderness area. Teams on canoes warning campers to get out as winds shifted.
2: ABC News Chief Meteorologist Ginger Z. Tom Cruise, Robbie Williams, and streamer IShowSpeed are set to take part in the FIFA World Cup closing ceremony ahead of Sunday's final. FIFA says fans will have an active role in the ceremony that aims to celebrate 48 teams across 16 host cities. The final is Sunday. Dave Packer, ABC News.
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Mama and daddy put their roots right here, cause this is where the car broke down. Yellow dog school bus kicking up red dust, kicking

There's George Burge. It won't be long right here in Real Country. How you doing? I'm Tammy Lively. It won't be long until you're hearing from Blake Shelton. We've got Tracy Lawrence coming up. Lots of great music for you this hour. Keep it here. That's George Burge. It won't be long right here in Real Country. Hi there, I'm Tammy Lively. You know, it's not going to be long before you hear from some Tracy Lawrence. I've got Ricky Skaggs on the way. Even some Blake Shelton, all coming up right here in Real Country.

Well, I was thumbing from Montgomery. I had my guitar on my back. When a stranger stopped beside me in an antique Cadillac. He was dressed like 1950, half drunk and hollow-eyed. He said, it's a long walk to Nashville, would you like to ride, son? When I sat down in the front seat, he turned on the radio. And them sad old songs coming out of them speakers was solid country gold. Then I noticed the stranger was ghost white, pale when he asked me for a light.

Starbound, let me warn you, it's a long, hard ride. Then he cried just south of Nashville, and he turned that car around. He said, "This is where you get off, boy, 'cause I'm going back to Alabama." As I stepped out of that Cadillac, I said, "Mister, many thanks." He said, "You don't have to call me Mister, Mister. The whole

0: It's David Allen Coe with The Ride. Well, today was Mac and Cheese Day, right? National Mac and Cheese Day. I may have celebrated my last because I have a physical later on today, and I'm pretty sure I'm going to get the cholesterol smacked down from the doc when I get there. Oh, getting older, it's so much fun. Hey, we've got some great music coming up. I can look forward to that. The Oak Ridge Boys, Riley Green, and more.
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1: 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On the overnight, north central Nebraska, looking at clear skies, temps down in the mid-60s. Sunshine for Wednesday, Wednesday's high at 94. South winds 10 to 15, gusting in the mid-20s. Wednesday night, clear skies, temps down to 66. South winds 10 to 15. Fast forwarding to Thursday, sunshine and warm with a high of 97. South winds 10 to 15. On the overnight, south central South Dakota, looking at clear skies, temps down to 68, south winds 15 to 18 miles an hour. Sunshine warm for Wednesday, a high near 96, south winds 13 to 17. Clear on Wednesday night, temps down to 70 degrees, southeast winds 15 to 17. Warming up again on Thursday, sunshine in central South Dakota with a high of 98 expected, south winds 14 to 16, gusting in the mid-20s.
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0: Oak Ridge Boys, Y'all Come Back Saloon, right here in Real Country. That's such a fun song. How you doing? I'm Tammy Lively. I hope you're well. We've got Merle Haggard on the way, and look out for Tim and Faith. They are coming up next, right here in Real Country.
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2: From ABC News, I'm Dave Packer. President Trump declared the U.S. is renewing its blockade in the Strait of Hormuz after another day of strikes between the U.S. and Iran. ABC's Lama Hassan has more from London.
3: The IRGC claims that it has hit targets in Bahrain and Kuwait. In a statement that was released by the IRGC, they say in this third wave of attacks, they hit weapon storage sheds, an enemy ship, as well as aircraft parts, and destroying or damaging a number of drones. The Kuwaiti armed forces, they say these latest attacks injured four members of its navy. They say that they shot down six missiles and 33 drones.
2: Meanwhile, the U.S. ramping up attacks on Iran. In an interview with Fox News Tuesday, President Trump threatening to bomb Iran's bridges and power plants as soon as next week. The president also did not rule out the possibility of a ground campaign in Iran. A boat with 19 on board capsizing near Alcatraz Island Tuesday, at least one person dead. Fire Chief Dean Crispin.
4: The police department marine unit arrived first on the scene and found a capsized vessel, a pontoon boat, a three-deck pontoon boat, with one patient who was severely injured. They initiated CPR and an immediate transport to the shore, and this patient was declared deceased.
2: A search initiated for several missing passengers. A rare appearance on Capitol Hill. Two Supreme Court justices testifying before Congress, requesting more money for the justices' protection. Amy Coney Barrett and Alina Kagan discussing security threats that they've experienced personally, particularly related to the court's abortion decision. Justice Kagan.
5: When personal threats increased following the Dobbs leak, we expanded our residential security and threat assessment activities. Similarly, as online attacks grew in number and sophistication, we requested additional cybersecurity resources.
2: Lindsey Graham's sister officially sworn in Tuesday to finish the rest of his Senate term after he passed suddenly. You're listening to ABC News.
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1: The pilot from The Miracle on the Hudson reveals he's battling Alzheimer's.
2: Over 7 million Americans are living with Alzheimer's disease, and Chesley Sullenberger is now one of them. In a statement, Sully, as he's known, announcing he has early-stage Alzheimer's and can find it hard to remember a name, or he'll forget a story, or may not sleep well. He is 75 years old and says he's looking forward to his future with his family by his side. Alzheimer's is the most common cause of dementia and gets worse over time. Sullenberger retired from flying as a commercial airline pilot in 2010. Alex Stone, ABC News.
1: The World Health Organization says 80% of new Ebola cases in Congo are coming from unknown chains of transmission. It's a sign the outbreak's spreading faster than health officials can track it. New large data centers can't be built in New York for up to a year under an order signed by Governor Kathy Hochul. State Senator Kristen Gonzalez pushed for the moratorium.
3: We cannot afford to have a strained energy grid, and we cannot afford to pay higher energy bills if we did nothing.
1: President Trump has warned states not to regulate the AI industry. 26 Meta employees are suing the company, accusing the Facebook owner of using artificial intelligence to select people for layoffs, targeting those on medical, parental, or family leave. The company announced the layoffs in May. Meta says in a statement that workforce management and organizational decisions are made by people, not AI. Dave Packer, ABC News.
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1: There's many things we are not, but what we are, we do

Jordan Davis by Dirt right here in Real Country. That's good advice. How you doing? I'm Tammy Lively. We've got all kinds of good stuff on the way. Cody Johnson, Garth Brooks, Waylon. I think I'm even going to get some Alabama in next.

sleep, but I was up real early, wondering when I'd get my release. Later on, we got more hot bologna, eggs and gravy, and by now I wasn't quite so

who I was did not impress him. He said the judge will be here any day. The jailer had a wife, and let me tell you, she was awful. But she brought that hot bologna every day. And after 7 days, she got to looking so much better. I asked her if she'd like to run away.

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We know you're all fans of this locally owned AM radio station. 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

0: Cody Johnson with The Fall right here in Real Country. Well, I think we've all pretty much figured out that AI is going to rot our brains unless we don't let it. There are some things you can do to help from that brain rot that you're going to get with AI. They say to rotate tasks. So every time you ask AI to do something for you, follow it with a task that doesn't involve AI. That'll help keep your creative effort muscles alive. AI, it's going to be the death of us all.
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2: 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On the overnight, north central Nebraska, looking at clear skies, temps down in the mid-60s. Sunshine for Wednesday, Wednesday's high at 94. South winds 10 to 15, gusting in the mid-20s. Wednesday night, clear skies, temps down to 66. South winds 10 to 15. Fast forwarding to Thursday, sunshine and warm with a high of 97. South winds 10 to 15. On the overnight, south central South Dakota, looking at clear skies, temps down to 68, south winds 15 to 18 miles an hour. Sunshine warm for Wednesday, a high near 96, south winds 13 to 17. Clear on Wednesday night, temps down to 70 degrees, southeast winds 15 to 17. Warming up again on Thursday, sunshine in central South Dakota with a high of 98 expected, south winds 14 to 16, gusting in the mid-20s.
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0: The Statler brothers, Elizabeth, right here in Real Country. This is an incredible story. There's a man in Indiana who's completed an incredible 14-year challenge by walking the equivalent of the Earth's circumference, which, in case you're wondering, is 24,901 miles. He achieved the milestone after nearly 5,900 walks, and he accomplished his goal all while working full-time and moving across states with his family. He said he averaged about 5 miles a day. His wife set up a symbolic finish line in his driveway, and he got to celebrate with his dogs by his side. That is pretty.
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2: From ABC News, I'm Dave Packer. A day after an armed suspect was arrested near Capitol Hill, telling police he was going to the Supreme Court, two Supreme Court justices asking Congress for additional funding to keep them safe. ABC's Jay O'Brien has more from Washington.
3: Justices Amy Coney Barrett and Elena Kagan pleading for more security funding, saying they face an alarming rise in threats. Barrett describing a swatting incident at her home just last month.
4: One of my teenage sons opened the door to go out with friends and saw in our street, it was full of police cars who had responded to a false report of gunshots and raised voices in my home.
3: Last year, a man was sentenced to 8 years in prison for planning to assassinate Justice Brett Kavanaugh.
2: President Trump making an about-face after saying the U.S. would charge ships to sail through the Strait of Hormuz. ABC's Mary Bruce reports.
5: President Trump announced the plan.
6: We're going to guard it. We're going to get paid for guarding it. A lot of money.
5: Trump contradicting what his own Secretary of State said just last month.
7: No country is allowed to charge tolls or fees on an international waterway.
5: A full about face.
8: I don't think anybody should be able to charge a fee for the Strait.
5: Trump changing his tune after oil prices soared and American Gulf allies called to complain.
2: A pause in ICE traffic stops as President Trump's border czar Tom Homan Tuesday defended the training of ICE officers following the fatal shooting of a 26-year-old Colombian man as he drove to work in Maine Monday.
9: I don't know the specifics of these agents that are involved, but it's under investigation, and we'll find out how the investigation leads.
2: It was the second such shooting in a week, coming after another fatal shooting during a traffic stop in Houston. An investigation being launched into a pontoon boat that capsized on the San Francisco Bay Tuesday, leaving one person dead and launching a search for two missing people. 19 people were said to be on board when it went down. You're listening to ABC News.
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2: One bill moving through Congress would make daylight saving permanent.
12: By a vote of 308 to 117, the House passed a bipartisan bill to make daylight savings time permanent nationwide. The bill, entitled the Sunshine Protection Act of 2025, has the support of President Trump and would end the twice-yearly changing of the clocks while allowing states to opt out. The legislation now heads to the Senate, where it faces an uncertain future. In 2022, the Senate passed a similar version, but it wasn't taken up by the House. Peter Haralambos.

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1: A tropical depression has formed off the Pacific coast of Mexico and could become a hurricane this week. No watches or warnings are in effect. Minnesota is the latest state to battle life-threatening wildfires.
2: A scorching summer heat dome baking most of the country. Minnesota dealing with heat indices over 100 degrees and more than a dozen wildfires. Mandatory evacuations in Lake County for people near the campfire. The National Forest Service in Minnesota closing down access to the million-acre Boundary Waters Canoe Wilderness area. Teams on canoes warning campers to get out as winds shifted.
1: ABC News Chief Meteorologist Ginger Z. Tom Cruise, Robbie Williams, and streamer iShowSpeed are set to take part in the FIFA World Cup closing ceremony ahead of Sunday's final. FIFA says fans will have an active role in the ceremony that aims to celebrate 48 teams across 16 host cities. The final is Sunday. Dave Packer, ABC News.
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5: 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Country 1260.

Alan Jackson with Dallas right here in Real Country. Good morning, everybody. I'm Tammy Lively. I hope you're well. We're going back for this one. It's a classic from Roseanne Cash, 7-Year Ache, right here in Real Country.

That's Rodney Atkins. He fell in love with the farmer's daughter right here in Real Country. You know, it's been so great during the FIFA World Cup watching fans from all over the country come to the U.S. and really have a great time while they're here. I think they've found that we all like each other. You know, the whole world, we're like cousins who never get to see each other because our parents don't get along. You know what I mean?

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0: That's Low Cash, hometown home, right here in real country. I'm Tammy Lively. Proud to say that Preston and Chris of Low Cash are just two of the nicest guys you would ever want to meet. Real family-oriented guys. I just love them to death. I've known them since the beginning, and I feel like a proud aunt. It's really great seeing their success. Hey, keep it here. We've got all kinds of great music coming up. We're going to get to some Travis Tritt. It looks like a little Freddie Fender next.
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0: You are in Real Country with Travis Tritt. And I'm telling you what, folks, if you start every day with that in mind, it's a great day to be alive. You're going to have a good one. I promise. We've got lots of great music coming up. Keep it here. We're going to get to some Willie Nelson, Ella Langley, and more.
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2: From ABC News, I'm Chuck Severson. Good morning. An apparent ultimatum from the president to Iran as the U.S. steps up its attacks.
3: Next week it gets really bad for them because next week comes the power plants. Next week comes the bridges. We're going to knock out all their power plants. We're going to knock out all their bridges unless they get to the table and negotiate.
2: President Trump speaking to Fox. Ship traffic through the Strait of Hormuz again back to almost a complete standstill. ABC's Lama Hassan.
4: Iranian deputy foreign minister said on state TV, Tehran has no commitments when it comes to the Islamabad MOU that was signed with the U.S. He says they've not had any negotiations with the U.S. in the past month, adding that in wartime, they will fully manage the Strait of Hormuz. As for their latest attacks on the allies, the IRGC claims that it has hit targets in Bahrain and Kuwait.
2: Overnight in San Francisco Bay, a deadly boat accident.
5: One person is dead and three others were missing overnight after a boat sank near Alcatraz Island in San Francisco Bay.
6: It looks like multiple people are in the water, 2 to 3 unconscious. People are trapped in the boat.
5: That boat, a three-deck pontoon, nearly submerged as helicopters responded to the location.
2: That radio call in just the past hour is captured by Broadcastify. ABC's Lionel Moise says 20 people were on board, most of them, it's believed, from the same family. Nearly a dozen boats taking part in the search. After two recent shootings during traffic stops by immigration officials, the Department of Homeland Security now putting them on pause. Sources say ICE officers are beginning more training on how to conduct stops. Former Assistant DHS Secretary and ABC News contributor John Cohen.
7: Hopefully, the operational changes will include finding ways to work more closely with state and local law enforcement.
2: One person was killed in a shooting in Maine, another in Texas. 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
2: More summer swelter for much of the country today. Dr. Sarah Friedman is an ER doctor in Minnesota.
10: If you've been sweating a lot and then you find yourself you're not sweating anymore, that's very high risk.
2: Another problem in Minnesota, wildfires, and in Canada, setting up enough smoke to trigger air quality alerts from the Great Lakes to New England. Parts of central Texas bracing for flooding. Some areas that have already gotten a foot of rain could see another 20 inches by tomorrow. Lawmakers in the House passing a bill that would make daylight saving time the normal time year-round. Unclear about what will happen in the Senate. It's going to be a while before brothers Andrew and Isaac Reyes are able to get back to work as tree trimmers. Both were up in a bucket truck in Ponca City, Oklahoma, when a cable snapped, sending them 45 feet to the ground. Isaac Reyes has a broken leg and 2 broken ankles.
11: Both knew it was going to happen. He blew right through his bucket on the ground, and my legs absorbed all the force, and yeah, it's pretty much the last thing we remember.
2: And Andrew Reyes talking through a broken jaw and broken nose.
12: Just thankful it happened the way it happened. It could have been a lot worse, so we're definitely lucky. God was watching us that day, no doubt.
2: Local restaurant hosting a fundraiser for them in a couple of weeks. In Florida, one person's under arrest facing charges of shooting a deadly missile from a moving vehicle, cops stopping a car on I-95 near Jacksonville.

0: bill after they say fireworks were flying out the window. Chuck Sievertson, ABC News.
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3: 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That's Country

There's George Strait in Real Country. Love's gonna make it all right, as long as you've got that paycheck rolling in, right? Here's one from Alabama for all you hardworking folks out there.

0: That's Riley Green right here in Real Country. All righty. I feel the need to help you all out. It's grilling season. We're well into it. But there are some big no-nos that I keep seeing people do. So I want to let you know that you should never skip that resting period. Beef should rest for 5 minutes after it's pulled off the grill, period. That's a rule. And don't keep lifting the lid to check on things. You just let all the heat out.
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Whether you're a fan of the Cougars, Black Panthers, or Falcons, we know you're all fans of small town radio. And that's us, Country 1260.

0: That's Waylon Jennings. That song was a big hit for him, his eighth number one solo single right there. But that song was not originally recorded by him. Did you know that Don Williams did it originally? He did, a year before Waylon Jennings did. But it was number one for 3 weeks on the Billboard Hot Country Singles chart. I'm Tammy. We've got some great music on the way. We've got Joe Diffie coming up. We'll do some Luke Combs, too. Keep it right here in Real Country.
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9: Your country 1260 weather forecast for this hour is being brought to you by the Gustav's Convenience Stores. 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On the overnight, north central Nebraska, looking at clear skies, temps down in the mid-60s. Sunshine for Wednesday, Wednesday's high at 94. South winds 10 to 15, gusting in the mid-20s. Wednesday night, clear skies, temps down to 66. South winds 10 to 15. Fast forwarding to Thursday, sunshine and warm with a high of 97. South winds 10 to 15. On the overnight, south central South Dakota, looking at clear skies, temps down to 68, south winds 15 to 18 miles an hour. Sunshine warm for Wednesday, a high near 96, south winds 13 to 17. Clear on Wednesday night, temps down to 70 degrees, southeast winds 15 to 17. Warming up again on Thursday, sunshine in central South Dakota with a high of 98 expected, south winds 14 to 16, gusting in the mid-20s.
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0: That's Joe Diffie, pickup man right here in real country. Did you ever ride in the back of a pickup when you were a kid? We used to do that all the time, but only when my mom didn't know because daddy didn't care. But my mom, nope, she didn't want us in the back of the truck. Hey, have a good one. We will see you here tomorrow morning. Remember to be kind to one another and stay hydrated.
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2: From ABC News, I'm Chuck Sievertson. Good morning. The U.S. boosts air attacks on Iran while President Trump gives this apparent ultimatum to the Islamic regime to get back to negotiations by next Wednesday or else.
3: We're going to knock out all their power plants. We're going to knock out all their bridges unless they get to the table and negotiate.
2: And the president also telling Fox News, quote, I don't want to negotiate. Oil tanker traffic through the Strait of Hormuz again back to almost a complete standstill. Iran claims to have hit targets in Bahrain and Kuwait. After two recent fatal shootings during traffic stops by immigration officials, the Department of Homeland Security is putting them on pause. Former assistant DHS, now an ABC News contributor, John Cohen.
4: We've also seen videotapes of traffic stops in Pennsylvania and other places. So it appears, at least anecdotally at least, that we are seeing an increase not only in these stops, but also in stops that are resulting in injuries or death.
2: Sources say ICE officers will get more training. Acting Attorney General Todd Blanche faces a Senate confirmation hearing today to try to get the job permanently. Set to face questioning before the House Oversight Committee today about her relationship with Jeffrey Epstein. Catherine Rumler, former top lawyer at Goldman Sachs, who was White House counsel to President Barack Obama. Extreme heat continues baking more of America. Air quality becomes an issue, says Dr. Juanita Mora with the American Lung Association.
5: That ozone becomes like a sunburn into the lungs. And when that occurs, people can start wheezing, having coughing, having respiratory problems, along with, from the heat, all the dehydration that can occur.
2: The bill that would make daylight saving time permanent passed the House yesterday, but it's not clear what will happen in the Senate. Evidence shows a new malaria vaccine in Africa is helping reduce cases, but officials are concerned that not everybody is getting the fourth and final booster. You're listening to ABC News.
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2: Here's the reason police give for an arrest for something they say happened July 4th in St. Johns County, Florida on I-95.
8: Deputies pulling over the suspected vehicle.
9: Triple Jerver is his vehicle was seen launching fireworks out of the passenger side of the vehicle.
8: But deputies informing the people inside that vehicle that they were caught on camera from above.
10: That's a helicopter who's been following you for the past 10 miles. Shoot stuff out the car.
8: The passenger of the vehicle then placed under arrest.
2: ABC's Gio Benitez. Many of the soldiers who are now fighting for Russia in the war in Ukraine are African migrants, says ABC's Patrick Reeval, who has been speaking to prisoners of war at a camp in western Ukraine.
11: One researcher said to me, they use the African fighters mostly as cannon fodder. They come over, they're often not well trained, and in any case, they then force them towards the front line because they want to use them in an assault wave. They want to send this wave of bodies forward to try and exhaust Ukrainian troops and ammunition.
2: ABC's Patrick Reeval. The second semifinal in the World Cup is at 3 p.m. Eastern Time today. Defending champs Argentina will face England this after Spain beat France. The game is in Atlanta. It's Wednesday, July 15th. You can see the Milky Way's glowing core tonight as a band across the southern sky. Chuck Sievertson, ABC News.
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0: days are from noon until 8 p.m. Cattle can be brought in then or anytime on Monday morning. 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

0: Real Country with Jason Aldean. There's now a new world record for most t-shirts worn during a marathon. And it's David Rush again. You might have heard David Rush's name. He's like a serial world record getter. He ran a marathon wearing 125 shirts. He finished the race in 5 hours, 54 minutes, and 50 seconds, just 5 minutes under the six-hour cutoff that was required by the Guinness World Record folks. By the way, all of those T-shirts, 125 of them, turned out to be an extra 43 pounds of clothing.
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0: Real Country, and there's Cole Swindell. What do you get the Barbie fan that's got everything Barbie already? This is a cheap one. You buy them stamps. Postal Service has launched a new set of Barbie stamps featuring 10 different career-themed outfits, including astronaut, music star, paleontologist, sign language teacher, soccer player, and surgeon. Those Barbie stamps, they're available now.
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1: 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On the overnight, north central Nebraska, looking at clear skies, temps down in the mid-60s. Sunshine for Wednesday, Wednesday's high at 94. South winds 10 to 15, gusting in the mid-20s. Wednesday night, clear skies, temps down to 66. South winds 10 to 15. Fast forwarding to Thursday, sunshine and warm with a high of 97. South winds 10 to 15. On the overnight, south central South Dakota, looking at clear skies, temps down to 68, south winds 15 to 18 miles an hour. Sunshine, warm for Wednesday, a high near 96, south winds 13 to 17. Clear on Wednesday night, temps down to 70 degrees, southeast winds 15 to 17. Warming up again on Thursday, sunshine in central South Dakota with a high of 98 expected, south winds 14 to 16, gusting in the mid-20s.
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2: From ABC News, I'm Chuck Sievertson. Another day and Iran is again a top story with nothing resolved yet and more threats and more attacks. President Trump threatening to put Iran's bridges and power plants in military sites, telling Fox News.
3: We're going to knock out all their power plants. We're going to knock out all their bridges unless they get to the table and negotiate.
2: Iran threatening to stop all energy exports from the region. The latest American airstrikes hit an Iranian army barracks, killing at least seven troops and wounding more than 260 people across the country, say Iranian officials. The former top lawyer at Goldman Sachs, Katherine Ruemmler, also a former Obama administration attorney, set to face questions about her relationship with Jeffrey Epstein on Capitol Hill today. Epstein almost certain to also come up at the Senate confirmation hearing today for Todd Blanche as attorney general, who likely faces other questions too, says ABC's Peter Harlambous.
4: After serving as Trump's former personal defense lawyer, Blanche's tenure at the Department of Justice has been defined by controversies, including the now-defunct plans for a so-called anti-weaponization fund and the botched release of the Epstein files.
2: There are more than 830 wildfires in Canada and more than a dozen wildfires in northern Minnesota near the Canadian border, many forcing mandatory evacuations, and the wind is directing that very heavy smoke into America, creating dangerous air quality for millions across the upper Midwest and Northeast today through the end of the week. Protesters broke in on a news conference by Louisville Mayor Craig Greenberg to oppose construction of a data center in the county. It's projected by the local utility to need as many megawatts of electricity at full capacity as about 368,000 homes.
5: It's a lifeline for Louisville.
6: We need you to pick a side.
2: Protesters accuse the mayor of refusing to meet with them. You're listening to ABC News.
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2: France's National Assembly is set to give final approval today to a bill allowing adults with incurable illnesses to receive medically assisted suicide by allowing patients to self-administer lethal medication under strict conditions. After lawmakers give the okay, a government panel has up to a month to determine whether it complies with the Constitution. China's economy slowed sharply to a 4.3% annualized pace of growth in the April to June quarter, says that government, the weakest growth in over 3 years. A group of 26 Meta employees has sued the company, claiming it used artificial intelligence systems that disproportionately targeted those on medical or family leave for layoffs. Lawsuits in federal court, Oakland, California. Today's the second semifinal in the World Cup, defending champs Argentina against England. This after Spain beat France. Games in Atlanta, 3 p.m. Eastern. Months of recovery ahead for tree trimmers Isaac and Andrew Reyes in Ponca City, Oklahoma. Cable snapped. They both fell 45 feet to the ground. Isaac has a broken leg and two broken ankles. Amazed at the community.

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0: Ditto from his brother Andrew, who has a fractured jaw and a broken nose.
2: It's been a blessing, shocking for sure. Blessing a lot of good people in the city.
0: Friends and family set up a GoFundMe online and a local restaurant holding a fundraiser for them later this month. 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

0: Country 1260, Real Country for South Dakota and Nebraska. On this Wednesday morning, I want to recommend to you the Diamond Store in Mitchell. 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
2: Overnight numbers for Wednesday, July 15th. Well, Congress says they may finally be ready to quit changing the clocks twice a year. Hey, if they can figure out daylight savings time, maybe there's still hope for the next farm bill. Sioux Steel Company territory temps this morning, 67 in Valentine, Nebraska, 70 in Spearfish, South Dakota, and 68 in Sioux Center, Iowa. December corn trading higher overnight to 466. November soybeans shot up to 1197. December bean oil held in the green at 7120. And December soybean meal also higher overnight at 317. Tremendous overnight trade in the wheat futures. September Chicago leapt 22 cents to 667. September Minneapolis 18 cents higher to 676. And not to be outdone, September KC 702 after a 24 cent hike. October live cattle were off 297 yesterday, closing at 227. August feeders dipped 555 to 348. October lean hogs fetched 8473 yesterday. Stock market was mixed. Crude oil sitting at 80 bucks a barrel. And gold and silver both trading down overnight. I'm Derek Beck with Your Ag Network.
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7: The weed scientist says 2026 has been a nightmare for weed control. I'm Erin Anderson, and this is Managing for Profit on Brownfield. Purdue University Extension Specialist Tommy Butt says variable environmental conditions have been impacting herbicide effectiveness. We'll find out more right after this on Brownfield.
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1: Purdue University Extension Specialist Tommy Butt says environmental conditions are impacting herbicide effectiveness.
2: Probably been a nightmare for trying to control weed. We've been cool all year, and so our crop has been slow to grow. At some points in various places in the state, you know, we couldn't get residuals activated, and so we still had more flushes.
1: He tells Brownfield, water hemp resistance continues to be a concern, but growers are also dealing with giant ragweed and burr cucumber.
2: The slow canopy development, because of a lot of the wet holes where stuff got held back, and is because we're starting to enter into some of these critical growth stages and cutoff timings, we're just not going to have a whole lot of options, and we're probably going to have a decent amount of escapes this year that we're going to have to try and battle.
1: He says the weather swings this year have also created the right environment for early season herbicide injury.
2: We saw quite a bit of glufosinate liberty injury over top of Enlist E3 beans. With the cool, wet conditions, it's all cosmetic. None of it's going to be yield limiting. It did just flare up more than I've ever seen before.
1: Butts tells Brownfield, small application changes can have a big impact.
2: So there's a lot of scrutiny on the ag industry right now, right, with regulatory concerns and applying pesticides and things like that. We really need to be doing a better job following herbicide labels, and that we're really using best practices. And so we saw a lot of white corn, and probably for a various amount of reasons, right? So some of it is just, again, the cool, wet conditions. Some of it, I think, was people rolling their own like Halex, right? So they're mixing generic mesotrione and generic atrazine, which is fine. Like, you know, it's a good way to try and save some money, and people can do it right. It's just sometimes we have to be aware of the different adjuvant packages and formulations there. And if we just get the rates off a little bit, it gets pretty hot. You know, I get pushing the limits, some limits at some times, but man, when there's a dust storm right behind your sprayer, I don't think that's an opportune time to be spraying.
1: Butt says consistent use of residual herbicides remains one of the best tools for weed control and helps maintain the effectiveness of each product. He says growers should continue scouting fields throughout the season to develop a more effective weed control strategy for 2027. I'm Erin Anderson, and this is Managing for Profit on Brownfield.
3: Hey folks, a little reminder, if there is something that you need but you're not able to get to the Rosebud Exchange in Mission today, call them at 856-2072. They can deliver it to you.
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2: From ABC News, I'm Chuck Sievertson. Good morning. A new threat from President Trump against Iran and vice versa. Trump setting a next Wednesday deadline.
3: We're going to knock out all their power plants. We're going to knock out all their bridges unless they get to the table and negotiate.
2: That to Fox News, Iran's threatening to stop all energy exports from the region. The latest American air attacks in an Iranian army barracks, killing at least seven troops, wounding more than 260 people across the country, say Iranian officials. The former top lawyer at Goldman Sachs, Catherine Ruemmler, also a former Obama administration attorney, faces questions about her relationship with Jeffrey Epstein on Capitol Hill today. ABC's Peter Harlambous.
4: Ruemmler never represented Epstein as an attorney. The documents released in the Epstein files suggest that she frequently provided him legal and public relations advice. In emails to Epstein, who she occasionally referred to as Uncle Jeffrey and compared to an older brother, Ruemmler thanked him for lavish gifts, got advice about her career, and lambasted lawyers representing Epstein's victims.
2: The troubled release of the Epstein files is expected to come up at the Senate confirmation hearing today for Todd Blanch as Attorney General. Hours after a senior ICE official wrote in an email that immigration officer traffic stops are paused immediately, President Trump posts on social media that vehicle stops cannot be suspended or the criminals win. Two people have been killed in the vehicle stops recently in Maine and Texas. Many of the soldiers fighting for Russia in the war in Ukraine are African migrants, say POWs, at a camp in western Ukraine, to ABC's Patrick Reval.
5: Russia has been reluctant to declare a general mobilization, so it's not able to call on all of its huge population. Instead, it basically needs people to sign up who are willing to come for money.
2: Toxic air for millions. Wind is blowing heavy smoke from more than 800 wildfires in Canada and northern Minnesota into the upper Midwest and the Northeast. 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
4: A bill that would make daylight saving time permanent passed the House yesterday. The White House supports it, but it's not clear if the Senate will pass it. States could opt out if their respective legislatures act to do so before the law takes effect. The British government announcing plans today for 16 and 17-year-olds to face a voluntary overnight social media curfew. Latest attempt to reduce online harm for children. Critics say the key flaw with that is the word voluntary. Police explain why they arrested a man for something they say happened July 4th in St. Johns County, Florida, on I-95.
5: Deputies pulling over the suspected vehicle.
6: Triple driver is a vehicle was seen launching fireworks out of the passenger side of
5: the. But deputies informing the people inside that vehicle that they were caught on camera from above.
7: That's a helicopter who's been following you for the past 10 miles. Shoot stuff out the car.
5: The passenger of the vehicle then placed under arrest.
4: ABC's Gio Benitez. Evidence shows a new malaria vaccine in Africa is helping reduce cases, but officials are concerned that not everybody is getting the fourth and final booster. Today's the second semifinal in the World Cup, defending champs Argentina facing England. This after Spain beat France. The game's in Atlanta, 3 p.m. Eastern. It's Wednesday, July 15th. Tonight, if it's clear where you are, you'll be able to see in the southern sky the Milky Way's glowing core. Chuck Sievertson, ABC News.
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9: Good morning, everyone. It's 7:05 and time for the news being brought to you by Statewide Ag Insurance. Our first look at the weather showing really nothing in the five-state region. Maybe far northern North Dakota getting some rain, northern Minnesota, but nothing in our neck of the woods. 97 expected for you today. 99 tomorrow, might touch 100 a couple days. Cooler next week, so some relief, at least temperature-wise. Next week as well. The Tripp County 4-H Rodeo will happen on Friday at the Tripp County Rodeo Grounds beginning at 9 a.m. Tiffany Doherty tells us more.
10: The rodeo will start at 9 a.m. We will start with rough stock in the large arena, and we will start with poles in the small arena. Admission is free, so we encourage everybody to come out and support the youth. The concession stand will be available as well, so that's exciting. It's going to be a great day. We have over 230 contestants this year, which is one of the largest ones we've had in Tripp County, so that is very exciting, and I'm very excited to have all the kids there and see the love and support from the community, so that'd be great. The top four with each event will go on to state, which is in Fort Pierre, in the middle of August, and so every event will take the top four to state.
9: That again was Tiffany Doherty. Well, a Check Fest will take place at the Tripp County 4-H Center in Winter coming up in September. That's Saturday, September 12th. Renee Kaiser previews.
11: Yeah, so it's just a small group of us that's been planning this, kind of passionate about our heritage and wanting to bring something fun to Winter. It's going to be September 12th. At the Winter 4-H Center. We're going to have vendors there, some shopping vendors and some little food vendors and stuff. Starting at 9:45, they're going to be there and set up. And then at 10 a.m. to 10:30 a.m., we're going to have kolache contest entries. So anybody that wants to make kolaches and bring them and be judged on it, there's going to be prizes for three different categories, traditional,
12: unique, and then the overall best. We're also going to have some fun little

0: craft things during the day. We do have a schedule put out. One of them is where you get to paint a Vitamavas, which means we welcome you plaque with Ruth Novotny. And then another craft we're going to have there for people to do is traditional corn husk dolls made with Carly Ludvig. Yeah, we're going to have a concession stand there with some traditional food with Polish dogs and sauerkraut and other options as well. There's going to be a beer garden during the day. Just lots of fun things. There's going to be some laugh and play inflatable by Ashley Dvorak. She's going to have her little jump houses there from 12:30 to 3.
1: That again was Renee Kaiser in Winter. This is your news on a Wednesday morning. News time is 7:08.
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3: The Winter School Board met in regular session this week. Superintendent Stacy Halverson talks about a few of the items discussed at the meeting.
4: We had our annual July meeting, which began with a budget hearing. So Business Manager Root presented the budget. Once that was done, then we moved on to the end of the fiscal year items, and we approved two conflict disclosures. And then in old business, we approved the supplemental budget amendments and transfers. We approved tobacco-free schools policy, and we approved an elementary Native American advocate job description. After the old business, Business Manager Rook gave the oath of office to Corey Otis and Rusty Blair for they will be serving for 3 years. And then Mike Calhoun was elected as the chairperson of the board, and Scott Miners was elected as the vice chairperson. And then assignments for the board committee appointments were made. Then we actually moved into the regular board meeting. We approved the bills. We approved a lot of annual events, such as approving the chairperson as a custodian of legal depositories, along with Superintendent Halverson and Business Manager Root. We approved the official depositories for our school funds. We authorize Business Manager Root to invest and reinvest funds in an institution which serves greatest advantage to our school district. The Winter Advocate was designated as official newspaper for the district. The date, time, and place for regular board meetings will remain the same, the second Monday of each month at 7 p.m. in the high school building room 105. The salaries for board members were set at $50 a regular meeting, $30 for special meeting. Mileage and meal rates were set at the state rate and lodging rates to the actual cost. Rodney Freeman was designated as a school attorney for the 26-27 school term. The board authorized the publication of salaries at the end of September. Admission charges for the school year remain the same as last year, $5 for adults, $3 for students. There are $1 advanced student activity tickets available and $60 adult season passes.
3: That again was Winter School Superintendent Stacy Halverson. The Chamberlain School Board had their regular meeting Monday night. Superintendent Justin Zeitz gives us his report.
5: Chamberlain School Board had their organizational meeting, which is our annual meeting where we go through and do all the state and federal requirements and elect our new board president and vice president. So that did change for this coming year. Keith Ryer stepped down as president. He was our board president for 7 years. He will now be vice president as Joel Pazur takes over the presidency. So Joel's been on the board for 8 years. This will be his eighth year, and he's stepping into that presidential role. So that'll be a good change for us, and we still have the same board. Our two members, Amos Iceberg and Jim Anderson, re-upped their terms. So we do have the same seven board members, just new leadership on that. From there, we went into, you know, the typical summer things, reviewing our activity prices, lunch meal rates, and reimbursements. The only thing that changed from the 25-26 school year is a slight increase in meal pricing. The state did recommend a 10-cent increase on our meals, so we did that. And then we noted to the board, just a reminder of the legislation this spring, our students that receive reduced meal prices will now qualify for free meals. The state will be reimbursing the school for the reduced price. So that is a bit of a change. We reviewed the open meeting laws as required by the state, finalized our budget hearing for fiscal year 27, approved personnel. We did hire a teacher for the elementary school, so we're fully staffed there, which is great. Approved a concrete bid. A company out of Lyman will be doing some repair work on our parking lot and adding some additional

0: additional sidewalks to keep our kids safe, and that should be done by the time school starts. And then the last thing we did was approve our elementary, middle, high school, and activities handbooks with some few minor changes. Most notably, the high school changed the cell phone policy, a smartwatch policy, and attendance policy.
1: That again was the superintendent of Chamberlain Schools, Justin Zeitz. The Gregory School Board had their regular meeting earlier this week. Superintendent Sarah Anderson talks about a few of the items.
2: During the administrative reports, Mr. Dederman reported that the PBIS team will be attending a training in July 23rd. I reported that the buses are being serviced to get ready for inspection prior to the start of the school year. The Perkins application has been returned, and there's a few changes that I need to make to the budget for expenses that were not allowed for Perkins. The IDEA application will have to be amended, and we're also working through some issues with the mobile units, the CTE trailers with some roof issues. The annual bus route meeting will be held in August during the regular board meeting during the visitor portion of the meeting. There was no old business. During the new business, there were no disclosure of potential conflicts of interest. The oath of office was administered to Jason Frosch. The board officially adjourned the 25-26 Education Board of Education and appointed myself as the temporary chairperson to appoint the new chairperson and vice chairperson. So during that organization, Kara Hull was elected as the chairperson for the 26-27 year, and Karen Tamanis was elected as the vice chairperson for the 26-27 year. The chairperson appointed the following committees: Building and Grounds, Frosch and Schweigert; Technology, Tamanis; Negotiations for Certified, Schweigert and Tamanis; Classified, Frosch and Kaiser; the Auditorium, Schweigert; Transportation, Schweigert; Mid-Central Cooperative Member, Frosch; Core Cooperative Member, Kaiser; Curriculum, Frosch; Finance, Hull and Tamanis; Activities, Hull and Kaiser; and West River CTE Consortium, Kaiser.
1: That again was the superintendent of Gregory Schools, Sarah Anderson. For KWIR News, I'm Leslie Schramm.
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4: Massive Christian burial for 77-year-old Patricia Pravacek of Winter will be Tuesday, July 21st at 10:30 at the Catholic Church in Winter. 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Funeral service is for 68-year-old Gail Moore of Reliance will be today at 1 o'clock at Zion Lutheran Church in Chamberlain. Funeral service is for 83-year-old Gerald Smith of Gregory will be Tuesday, July 21st at 10:30 at Prairie View Gospel Barn in Gregory. Burial will follow in the IOOF Cemetery in Gregory, a prayer service Monday night at 7 p.m. Celebration of life for 91-year-old Shirley M. Thomas of Kennebec will be Sunday, August 2nd at the Kennebec Community Center from 2 to 3, graveside service to follow. Those are the funeral announcements this morning. They are brought to you by

0: The Hobby Shop in winter. Hey, it's 7:17 on a Wednesday morning. We are mid-month, Chris.
1: We can pretty much just put this on a recording and say, hey, a warm day today in South Central South Dakota, and just play it all week.
0: Well, we can for this week. Next week, we're going to get some relief the way it looks, Chris.
1: Maybe upper 70s, low 80s for a few consecutive days I saw, so that'll be nice and comfortable.
0: That will be very, very nice. What's going on this morning, Chris?
1: So in case you missed late afternoon sports yesterday, a lot of highlights from the South Dakota State 4-H Horse Show that's going on in Huron. That wraps up today. We'll have some more highlights coming up this afternoon. Talk about Legion Baseball last night for Valentine and Platte Geddes. And also have a brief highlight for the Minnesota Twins in the All-Star game and pitcher Joe Ryan doing his thing last night.
0: Yeah, the Major Leagues get going again coming up on, what, Friday, Chris?
1: Friday night is when series start resuming. So Twins, three games back in first place, right in the thick of things in AL Central.
0: What a terrible division, huh, Chris?
1: It's the worst in baseball. But, hey, if you're in the race, maybe make a move at the deadline here. I don't know.
0: You know what I have to say this morning, Chris?
2: Yeah!
0: Well, that's because we are just days away from the Burke Stampede Rodeo, and they can enjoy hot temperatures. It's rodeo season. That means it's kind of rodeo weather, isn't it, Chris?
1: It really is. We have rodeos all over. Tripp County 4-H Rodeo is coming up Friday starting at 9 a.m. We're going to talk about that in the news today. Roz Varlick's been talking about the Geddes SDRA Rodeo going on Saturday and Sunday night. Murdo Ranch Rodeo is going on this weekend. And, of course, Burke Stampede Rodeo, too.
0: An award-winning Burke Stampede Rodeo going on this weekend. All right, who are you going to visit with this morning, Chris?
1: Yeah, so the Cologne Chaos amateur baseball team won this high-scoring game back on Sunday over the Winter Demons 12-11. We're going to talk to Cologne manager Ethan Vober coming up on sports. This is really cool what the Burke Golf Course is doing this weekend. Burke Stampede Golf Tournament coming up on Sunday. So you pick a partner. You could pair with a couple other teams. And one of the teams consists of Cowboys at the Burke Stampede Rodeo.
0: Cowboys, yes. It's quite the event. And, of course, the golf course right next to the rodeo arena should be quite the weekend at Burke, Chris.
1: Yeah, Kieran Martin's going to talk about that fun event coming up this weekend. And Megan Hawthorne at the Frederick Peak Golf Course in Valentine talking about a youth golf tournament coming up for the kids in Valentine as well.
0: Yeah, there's no shortage. We got Barbecue Pit Row going on in winter this Saturday, Chris.
1: I cannot wait. I always look forward to that Saturday when I walk into work because all the cooks are getting everything going in the morning and it smells so darn good. We got Barbecue Pit Row in conjunction with Frontier Motors Car Show Saturday as well.
0: Yeah, there's so many things going on. Every weekend is jam-packed. Lots of golf tournaments once again, Chris.
1: A lot of golf tournaments. Postseason baseball coverage starts up tomorrow. Junior Teener Regions going on in Hot Springs tomorrow and Friday.
0: Yeah, then we got a state tournament beginning on Friday, Chris.
1: State Teeners for Gregory. They will head to Britton, South Dakota. That starts on Friday. Two games. First one for Gregory is 11:30, and then they play again in the evening Friday at 5:30. So both of those games, every half inning updates will be on 1260.
0: What? Is that it? Is that all that's going on this weekend?
1: I mean, I have an agenda of things to talk about, not just for this weekend, but remember, a week from Saturday, Winter Volunteer Fire Department has their fundraising street dance that we encourage you to stop on by on Saturday, July 25th.
0: Make plans to attend a week from Saturday. Support the Winter Firemen, folks. 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Please get out and support that coming up on the 25th, 10 days away, a week from Saturday, Chris.
1: Well, I mentioned a million things, but Burke Farmers Market, check them out tomorrow night, too.
0: Back at it tomorrow night, you betcha. Plenty to talk about for sure, including our broken record of this weather. 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Today's high in North Central Nebraska, about 94 for you today. Clear at 68 for you tonight, and then sunny and hot, 97 expected for you tomorrow. Might reach 100 Friday and Saturday. By the time we get to Monday, a little bit cooler, and we might see some 80s next week. That will feel nice. 97 sunshine today in Central South Dakota. South winds 11 to 15. Clear tonight, 71. Thursday looking sunny. Tomorrow's high at 99. Friday could touch 100. Saturday it could touch 100 as well. But again, maybe a little cooler for us next week as well. Really nothing on the radar here this morning. 68 Aberdeen, 69 in Rapid City. Sioux Falls, 67. Pier at 71. Chamberlain at 67. Ainsworth just 64. 66 at Valentine. Gregory at 66. It's 68 degrees. Humidity at 79%. Right here at 1260. Got a fiddle in the band. You got to have one. Kane Brown is next.

0: 22.
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0: Thanks for joining us in Tripp and Gregory Counties this morning. This is Shram and Dusky on Country 1260 in the morning. 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
3: 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Announcing the 26 Days of 76 Parade Marshal. Congratulations.
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2: And tell us about this thing with the Days of 76 and Jim Thompson.
3: That's right. We send out congratulations to our mentor, as Mike talked about, and also the person that got the good stuff started and did it for many years, actually. For decades, Jim's unmistakable voice has been synonymous with the sport of rodeo. A Casey Tibbs Rodeo Hall of Fame inductee, South Dakota Sports Hall of Fame member, and longtime PRCA announcer, Jim has called the action at nearly every major rodeo championship in the country. He also spent more than two decades announcing

0: recounting the days of 76 steer roping, helping create unforgettable memories for generations of fans. He was instrumental in getting the Deadwood steer roping started and has served the days of 76 in many ways over the years. Beyond the arena, Jim has dedicated his life to radio broadcasting, promoting the Western way of life, and serving his community, leaving a lasting impact on rodeo and South Dakota alike. Please join everyone in congratulating Jim on this well-deserved honor and be sure to cheer him on as he leads the 2026 Days of 76 Parade through historic Deadwood. That's coming up the 24th and the 25th. Of course, that's Friday and Saturday. The parade is at 1:30 each day, and we send out a huge shout out to Jim. Yeah. Congratulations. He's the one that actually got me started in announcing rodeos, and then you followed suit.
1: Yeah, we've done a lot of things with Jim over the years. So.
0: We have indeed. Congratulations. We're very proud of him.
1: Bridges, not fences, is what I have today. Once upon a time, two brothers who lived on adjoining farms fell into a conflict. It was the first serious rift in 40 years of farming side by side, sharing machinery and trading labor and goods as needed without a hitch. Then the long calibration fell apart. It began with a small misunderstanding, and it grew into a major difference. Finally, it exploded into an exchange of bitter words, followed by weeks of silence. One morning, there was a knock on John's door. He opened it to find a man with a carpenter's toolbox. "I'm looking for a few days' work," he said. "Perhaps you would have a few small jobs here and there that I could help you with." "Yes," said the older brother, "I do have a job for you. Look across the creek at that farm. That's my neighbor. In fact, it's my younger brother. Last week, there was a meadow between us, and he took his bulldozer to the river levee, and now there's a creek between us. Well, he may have done this to spite me, but I'll go get him one better. That pile of lumber in my barn? I want you to build me a fence, an 8-foot fence, so I won't need to see his place anymore." The carpenter said, "I think I understand the situation. Show me the nails and the post hole digger, and I'll be able to do a job that pleases you." The older brother had to go to town, so he helped the carpenter get the materials ready, then off for the day. The carpenter worked hard all day, measuring, sawing, nailing. About sunset, when the farmer returned, the carpenter had just finished his job. The farmer's eyes were wide open. His jaw dropped. There was no fence there at all. It was a bridge stretching from one side of the creek to the other, a fine piece of work with handrails and all. And the neighbor, his younger brother, was coming across, his hand outstretched. "You're quite a fellow to build this bridge after all I've said and done." The two brothers stood at each end of the bridge, and then they met in the middle, taking each other's hand. They turned to see the carpenter hoist his toolbox on his shoulder. "No, wait. Stay a few days. I have a lot of other projects for you," said the older brother. "I'd love to stay on," the carpenter said, "but I have many more bridges to build." A little story there for you on the good stuff. I do not know the author on that.
0: I liked it. Hey, Mike, before we wrap up, let's share some good definitions. Like cashews. They're the nuts you should hold out for if you're currently working for peanuts.
1: Oh, is that what that is? The definition of kids? Well, they're people to be nice to, since they're the ones who will choose your nursing home. All right. If you have something to share, send it to kimhburge@gmail.com. And keep listening for the good stuff.
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5: 7:35 on this Wednesday morning, time for the Heartland Weather Forecast, brought to you by Rosebud Electric of Gregory, a business owned by those that it serves. Sunny today, north central Nebraska, 94, the expected high for you today, with south winds 10 to 15, clear tonight down to 68, and then Thursday looking sunny and hot. Thursday's high should be around 97. Not overly windy tomorrow. Southwest winds 5 to 10, at least in north-central Nebraska. Clear on Thursday night, 69. Friday, sunny and hot. And not overly windy. A high near 100 for you on your Friday. 70 on Friday night. Saturday, sunny and hot. 100.

0: 100, and Sunday might be the warmest day. Do I dare say a slight chance of showers? Sunday, there is a slight chance of showers, and Sunday night as well. We will take it. Little cooler, low 90s on Monday, and then upper 80s Tuesday. So maybe a little help here in the future, early next week. North Central Nebraska. We'll take a look at your Central South Dakota extended forecast and current conditions next.
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0: I would like it sunny today. And warm once again. South winds 11 to 15. High of 97 for you today. Clear at 71 for you tonight. Tomorrow sunny and a high near 99. Clear on Thursday night, 73. Friday could touch 100 degrees. Winds will be coming north on Friday. Is a cool front coming? I don't think so. Saturday 100 once again, Chris.
2: Dutt took a break from the wind machine, and he cranked up the heat machine this week.
0: He's got the keys to the heat machine. Sunday's high at 102, but I dare I say, it's a slight chance. But you're saying there's a chance Sunday and Sunday night chance, slight chances of rain at least, Chris.
2: All you got to do is just have an ice cream cone, you'll be okay.
0: All right, 73 on Sunday night. Good idea, by the way. By the way, Miracle Treat Day is coming up. We'll talk more about that Sunday or Monday. Looking sunny. Dare we say a cool down? 93 is the high on Monday. 86 on Tuesday in Central South Dakota. Pier has 71 this morning. Aberdeen 68. Rapid City at 69. Sioux Falls 67. Gregory at 66. Ainsworth has 67. Valentine 67. 69 degrees. Humidity at 78%. Right here at 1260. Cruising. You know, we'll start to air Vikings training camp reports coming up here later on this month, Chris?
2: I think in about 2 weeks from Monday. So that's sneaking up on us with Neil Roberts.
0: By the way, your Heartland weather forecast here this morning brought to you by Rosebud Electric of Gregory. The locusts are out just a little bit, and that gets you thinking about football. We got a long way to go. We're thinking baseball this week. Lots of postseason baseball, Chris.
2: Junior teener region start up tomorrow out in the hills. Friday, we got state teeners going on in Britain. Rodeo galores this weekend. We got lots of golf tournaments. Let's get to it. Lots to break down here.
0: Yeah, lots to get to. It's that time of the morning.
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2: Hey, good morning, sports fans. Legion Baseball last night. Bennett County over Platte Geddes 11-5. Valentine over Plainview in game 1, 2-1. Plainview won game 2, 8-2. Major League Baseball in the All-Star game last night. The American League beat the National League 4-0. Twins pitcher Joe Ryan. He pitched one inning, allowed one hit, and struck out two. Some of the many highlights from the South Dakota State 4-H Horse Show yesterday in Huron and Senior Western Showmanship, Peyton Sargent of Trigg County finished second and came away with a purple ribbon. Grace Giesinger of Millette County came away with a purple ribbon. In Junior Western Showmanship, Lydia Fry of Charles Mix County came away with a red ribbon. In Junior Barrel Racing, Baylor Pizzour Brule County finished fourth. In Junior Pony Barrel Racing, Baylor Pizzour Brule County finished in first and earned a purple ribbon. In junior pole bending, Baylor Pizzour Brule County finished in fifth. Kira Wetzel of Tripp County came away with a blue ribbon. Legion Baseball coming up this evening. The Rapid City Sliders will play at Winter Cologne, Letcher's at Chamberlain. Teener Baseball tonight, Gregory's at Platte Geddes. Well, the Cologne Chaos Amateur Baseball team won a high-scoring game back on Sunday at Leahy Bowl over the Winter Demons. Chaos manager Ethan Vober talks about guys who've been stepping up.
4: Yeah, Brickman's been really good at the two spot. Shake Connett's been good. Kevin Carter's been racking up RBIs kind of right in that middle of the lineup. And and just guys kind of doing their job were big difference.

0: difference is we're piecing hits together. That's something we didn't do well last year. So we're doing a better job at that stuff, front of the lineup, getting on base for us. I don't think there's a ton of teams in the league that right now we don't feel like we couldn't compete with.
1: That again was Cologne Chaos Amateur Baseball Manager Ethan Bober. Don't forget, coming up tonight, we got signups coming up this evening for the Ron Waller Memorial Member Guest Tournament at the Winter Country Club. Signups will be at 6 p.m. this evening in the clubhouse. Coming up for tomorrow, we'll have updates of Junior Teener Regional Baseball and the Region 7B Tournament in Hot Springs at noon central tomorrow. Winter Cologne takes on Lyman. At around 2:45, Chamberlain plays Hot Springs. At around 5:15, loser of Game 1 takes on loser of Game 2. Then at 7:45 tomorrow night, the winner of Game 1 takes on the winner of Game 2. While the Burt Golf Course has plenty coming up, Karen Martin talks about their busy schedule, starting with Sunday's tournament.
2: July 19th, the Rodeo Club is having a 9-hole, 2-person stampede scramble, they called it, starting at noon. And you can call the clubhouse if you want more information on that, or you can call Billy Sutt. And one more event on July 31st, the Friday, that is our annual Dog Days celebration in Burke. And we have a tournament for alumni and friends. It's just a 9-hole tournament, and we have two tee times for that, 9 a.m. and 1 a.m. It's $160 per team, and you can call the clubhouse to register a tee time. And if you're interested in needing a cart rental, that would be the time to get it in, too.
1: That, again, was Karen Martin with the Burke Golf Course. Starting on Friday, we'll have updates of State Teener Baseball in 1260. In Britton at 11:30, Gregory takes on Tri-County. Gregory will play again at 5:30 Friday against Weston and Springs. And on Saturday morning at 10:30, Gregory takes on Britton Hecla. A two-lady best ball golf tournament is coming up at the Winter Country Club on Saturday. 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The Lake Platte Golf Course will be hosting a couples tournament Friday. Tee-off times at 5:30, costs is $50 per team. A men's senior two-person golf tournament is coming up at the Gregory Golf Course Friday starting at 10 a.m. Shotgun starts at 10, costs is $200 per two-person team with the meal included. Well, we got a youth golf camp coming up on July 27th and the 28th at Frederick Peak Golf Course in Valentine. Megan Hawthorne tells us all about it.
3: So this golf camp is open to any children. It is hosted by Brooks Coleman, who is the head boys golf coach here at Valentine High School. It is open to children between from second grade to eighth grade. They go off of the grade that they are going to be entering in the fall. The cost is $25. The goal is to just build their golf skills, and it is open to children of all skill levels. So if you have a kiddo who has never golfed before, they're interested in trying it out, this is a camp for them. Or if you have a kiddo who's a seasoned golfer, they've had a club in their hand since they're 3 years old, this is also a camp for them. We will divide them into some different groups to meet all of their needs.
1: That again was Megan Hawthorne with us with Frederick Peak Golf Course in Valentine. With your KWYR Sports, I'm Chris Dowski.
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0: 1460 Real Country for South Dakota and Nebraska. Jason Aldean at 750. 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
1: Scotty, we are so looking forward to all the rodeo activity going on this weekend. Burke Stampede Rodeo gets underway Friday night at the Burke Rodeo Grounds. And to talk further about the entertainment side of things, we're joined now by Renee Sutton. Renee, we're looking forward to this. What more can you tell us about the big weekend ahead?
2: Well, we'll have, of course, the traditional and great rodeo events, all the great rodeo events of, you know, from bareback riding and bronc riding, bull riding for the ladies, breakaway roping, which has become such a popular event for the ladies, and barrel racing, all the standard rodeo events. But this year, in honor of America's 250th birthday, we are bringing the Riata Ranch Cowboy Girls to the Burke Stampede. They're a group of trick riding, fancy trick riding, trick roping cowgirls, and they'll be performing at every performance of the Stampede. And then we'll have rodeo dances following Friday and Saturday night's performances.
3: Now, these Riata girls, they've been all over the place, haven't they?
2: Oh, they have. They have. My favorite story is they performed for the Queen of England, and Jennifer Welch Nicholson, who leads the group right now, got to actually meet the Queen of England when they performed for them. But they have been around the world, and it's pretty awesome what they do. We had had them many years ago. They had come to the Stampede, so this is a return trip. And something that we wanted to do in honor of America's 250th birthday.
3: I know we were talking to Billy about all the rodeo happenings that weekend. Is there anything else you want to shed light on in regards to the rodeo here, Renee?
2: Of course, I love rodeo, Chris, but I especially love the Stampede. It's become near and dear to the hearts, our hearts, the people of the Burke community. And what makes it so special is when people come. It's such a reward to put this on and then have people come and enjoy it. That's like icing on top of the cake, or whatever you might want to say. The

0: the cherry on the on top of the dessert, right? Anyway, I just love it when people come.
1: Well, we always look forward to this each and every year. It's a tradition unlike any other, Renee.
0: Right. And so we can't close this out without a legendary yeehaw, can we? Will you join me in one?
1: Let's do a countdown in three. Does that work for you?
0: Okay. Yeah. Yeah. Okay, partners. You know what to do.
1: All right. Three.
0: On the count of three.
1: Three, two, one. Yeehaw! Renee, you're the absolute best. Thank you so much for joining us.
0: Thank you, Chris. And y'all come to the Stampede. We love it.
1: Nothing like it, Scotty. Thank you so much to Renee Sutton for joining us here this morning.
2: You did pretty good too, Dusky, but not quite as good as Renee. 7:53. And speaking of Burke Farmers Market back at it tomorrow night. Summer goes fast, boys and girls. Lots happening in Burke this week and this weekend. 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They can handle it for you. Another warm day, warm through the weekend. We'll just say that. Sunny, a high of 97 for you today. Clear and about 71 for you tonight. Thursday looking sunny. Tomorrow's high at 99. And could see 100 potentially, maybe 3 days in a row, Friday, Saturday, and Sunday. Before a little bit of a cool down next week, 73 at Pier, 70 at Chamberlain, Ainsworth at 69, Valentine 69, 70 now in Gregory, 70 degrees, humidity at 77% right here at 1260. Leanne Womack's on the way, 7:54 on your Wednesday morning. In

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2: From ABC News, I'm Chuck Sievertson. This morning seen the first daytime air attacks in Iran since the first 40 days of the war. The U.S. military says they hit cruise missile storage and launch sites and coastal defense systems. President Trump with a renewed threat against Iran, setting an apparent deadline of next Wednesday.
3: We're going to knock out all their power plants. We're going to knock out all their bridges unless they get to the table and negotiate.
2: Iran is threatening to stop all energy exports from the region.
4: This fight is now focused on a battle for the Strait of Hormuz, which ships were able to pass through freely before the war started. Iran has been firing on cargo ships and American allies. The U.S. overnight launching a seven-hour wave of strikes aimed at degrading Iran's ability to threaten commercial shipping. And the president says these attacks will escalate in the coming days.
2: ABC News Chief White House Correspondent Mary Bruce. Inflation at the wholesale level rose 0.3% last month, says ABC's Jim Ryan.
5: The producer price index offers a snapshot of inflation at the wholesale level by calculating prices that businesses are charging consumers and other businesses. Like the CPI, the PPI is subject to wild gyrations in the cost of food and energy. Strip out those things and producer prices last month rose 0.1%.
2: This going on since the overnight hours with scuba divers and rescue boats and helicopters. ABC's Trevor Ault is there.
6: A desperate search in the San Francisco Bay after a boat sank near Alcatraz. At least one person is dead and three people are still missing. The cabin cruiser was between the Golden Gate Bridge and Alcatraz Island. Officials say 20 people were on board, most believed to be members of the same family.
2: President Trump posts on social media that vehicle stops by immigration police cannot be suspended, as was announced by an ICE official hours ago after recent deaths during traffic stops in Maine and Texas. Each ICE team will have a member with a body cam. You're listening to ABC News.
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3: France's National Assembly is set to give final approval today of a bill allowing adults with incurable illnesses to receive medically assisted suicide. Government panel will have to give its okay next. Confirmed cases of Ebola in the Democratic Republic of Congo have reached over 2,000, including over 750 deaths, say government data released overnight. Health officials call it the fastest growing outbreak on record. Started May 15th. China reporting the weakest economic growth in over 3 years. You've maybe heard that mold, dust, and pet dander can trigger an asthma attack. Parents of kids with asthma have been advised not to get a cat. But new research suggests something surprising, says ABC's Melissa Adan.
4: In a study of more than 30,000 children published in Frontiers in Allergies, children with asthma living with cats didn't experience worse asthma symptoms or more asthma attacks than those without a cat.
3: An allegation that AI helped to illegally target employees. ABC's Jim Ryan.
5: More than two dozen former employees of Meta have filed suit against the social media giant, claiming the company used artificial intelligence in its latest round of layoffs. The plaintiffs say AI disregarded employee disabilities and pregnancies in violation of the law.
3: Astronomers have discovered a faint new world orbiting a young star that is 63 light years away. Two teams working independently with two different telescopes discovered it. Details in the astrophysical journal Letters. Chuck Sievertson, ABC News.
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10: 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South Dakota's Jobs for America's Graduates, the JAG program, received national recognition for exceeding excellence in 6 national performance measures. 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Congratulations. Well, the Burke Stampede Rodeo gets underway Friday night at the Burke Rodeo Arena. Billy Sutton tells us more about the fun weekend ahead.
11: Yeah, we got a big rodeo coming up for you. We got our entries in, and it's pretty good stuff. We got 24 bareback riders for the weekend. We got 60 bronc riders, 20 bronc riders each night, Friday, Saturday, and Sunday. But the real exciting one, we got 32 bull riders, 16 bull riders on Sunday night, which Sunday night is going to be unique this year. We are doing mutton busting. We brought it back. Sign-ups for mutton busting, you got to be there at 5:15 to 5:30 at the rodeo grounds. You're going to sign up. We're going to draw names out of a hat. We're going to take, I believe we're taking 20, and those are going to happen right before the rodeo starts. Some NFR caliber contestants, the likes of Shorty Garrett probably, and folks like that that are picking this rodeo up to get their circuit count in, and it's a heck of a rodeo for them to win good money at. We also have, as far as entertainment, Chris Bunsick will be playing Friday night, and then Jessica Luby will be Saturday night, and then on Friday night we also have a special guest of a local talent, Sam Dre, who is really blowing up lately. He's been all over the place, and he's going to play during breaks for the Chris Bunsick band on Friday night. And so that's pretty exciting to have a local talent playing for the dance, and just a good time to be had by all.
10: That again was Billy Sutton in Burke. Well, the Pix Theater in Winter is holding over the new Moana movie this weekend. Brenda Klein.

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0: That again was Brenda Klein with the Pix Theater in Winter. This is your news. News time is 8:08. 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
2: The Winter School Board met in regular session this week. Superintendent Stacy Halverson talks about a few of the items discussed at the meeting.
3: We had our annual July meeting, which began with a budget hearing. So Business Manager Root presented the budget. Once that was done, then we moved on to the end of the fiscal year items, and we approved two conflict disclosures. And then in old business, we approved the supplemental budget amendments and transfers. We approved tobacco-free schools policy, and we approved a elementary Native American advocate job description. After the old business, Business Manager Rook gave the oath of office to Corey Otis and Rusty Blair for they will be serving for 3 years. And then Mike Calhoun was elected as the chairperson of the board, and Scott Miners was elected as the vice chairperson. And then assignments for the board committee appointments were made. Then we actually moved into the regular board meeting. We approved the bills. We approved a lot of annual events, such as approving the chairperson as a custodian of legal depositories, along with Superintendent Halverson and Business Manager Root. We approved the official depositories for our school funds. We authorized Business Manager Root to invest and reinvest funds in institution which serves greatest advantage to our school district. The Winter Advocate was designated as official newspaper for the district. The date, time, and place for regular board meetings will remain the same, the second Monday of each month at 7 p.m. in the high school building room 105. The salaries for board members were set at $50 a regular meeting, $30 for special meeting. Mileage and meal rates were set at the state rate and lodging rates to the actual cost. Rodney Freeman was designated as a school attorney for the 26-27 school term. The board authorized the publication of salaries at the end of September. Admission charges for the school year remain the same as last year, $5 for adults, $3 for students. There are $1 advanced student activity tickets available and $60 adult season passes.
2: That again was Winter School's Superintendent Stacy Halverson. The Chamberlain School Board had their regular meeting Monday night. Superintendent Justin Zeitz gives us his report.
4: Chamberlain School Board had their organizational meeting, which is our annual meeting where we go through and do all the state and federal requirements and elect our new board president and vice president. So that did change for this coming year. Keith Ryer stepped down as president. He was our board president for 7 years. He will now be vice president as Joel Pazur takes over the presidency. So Joel's been on the board for 8 years. This will be his eighth year, and he's stepping into that presidential role. So that'll be a good change for us, and we still have the same board. Our two members, Amos Iceberg and Jim Anderson, re-upped their terms. So we do have the same seven board members, just new leadership on that. From there, we went into the typical summer things, reviewing our activity prices, lunch meal rates, and reimbursements. The only thing that changed from the 25-26 school year is a slight increase in meal pricing. The state did recommend a 10-cent increase on our meals, so we did that. And then we noted to the board, just a reminder, the legislation this spring, our students that receive reduced meal prices will now qualify for free meals. The state will be reimbursing the school for the reduced price. So that is a bit of a change. We reviewed the open meeting laws as required by the state, finalized our budget here.

0: starting for fiscal year 27. Approved personnel, we did hire a teacher for the elementary school, so we're fully staffed there, which is great. Approved a concrete bid. A company out of Lyman will be doing some repair work on our parking lot and adding some additional sidewalks to keep our kids safe, and that should be done by the time school starts. And then the last thing we did was approve our elementary, middle, high school, and activities handbooks with some few minor changes. Most notably, the high school changed the cell phone policy, a smartwatch policy, and attendance policy.
1: That again was the superintendent of Chamberlain Schools, Justin Zeitz. The Gregory School Board had their regular meeting earlier this week. Superintendent Sarah Anderson talks about a few of the items.
2: During the administrative reports, Mr. Dederman reported that the PBIS team will be attending a training in July 23rd. I reported that the buses are being serviced to get ready for inspection prior to the start of the school year. The Perkins application has been returned, and there's a few changes that I need to make to the budget for expenses that were not allowed for Perkins. The IDEA application will have to be amended, and we're also working through some issues with the mobile units, the CTE trailers with some roof issues. The annual bus route meeting will be held in August during the regular board meeting during the visitor portion of the meeting. There was no old business. During the new business, there were no disclosure of potential conflicts of interest. The oath of office was administered to Jason Frosch. The board officially adjourned the 25-26 Education Board of Education and appointed myself as the temporary chairperson to appoint the new chairperson and vice chairperson. So during that organization, Kara Hull was elected as the chairperson for the 26-27 year, and Karen Tamanis was elected as the vice chairperson for the 26-27 year. The chairperson appointed the following committees: Building and Grounds, Frosch and Schweigert, Technology, Tamanis, Negotiations for Certified, Schweigert and Tamanis, Classified, Frosch and Kaiser, the Auditorium, Schweigert, Transportation, Schweigert, Mid-Central Cooperative Member, Frosch, Core Cooperative Member, Kaiser, Curriculum, Frosch, Finance, Hull and Tamanis, Activities, Hull and Kaiser, and West River CTE Consortium, Kaiser.
1: That again was the superintendent of Gregory Schools, Sarah Anderson. For KWYR News, I'm Leslie Schramm.
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3: Massive Christian burial for 77-year-old Patricia Pravacek of Winter will be Tuesday, July 21st at 10:30 at the Catholic Church at Winter. Burial in the Winter City Cemetery. 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Funeral service is for 68-year-old Gail Moore of Reliance will be today at 1 p.m. at Zion Lutheran Church in Chamberlain. 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Burial will follow in the IOOS Cemetery of Gregory. Celebration of life for 91-year-old Shirley M. Thomas of Kennebec will be

0: Monday, August 2nd at the Kennebec Community Center from 2 to 3. Graveside service to follow. Those are the funeral announcements. They are brought to you by Gregory Drug at 817. Well, of course, South Dakota State 4-H Horse Show continued Tuesday in Huron. Now, in senior Western showmanship, Peyton Sargent of Tripp County finished second, earning a purple ribbon. How about that? So in junior Western showmanship, Linda Fry of Charles Mix County earned a red ribbon. In junior barrel racing, Bailey Pazur of Brule County finished fourth as well. And in junior pony barrel racing, Bailey Pazur of Brule County finishing first, earning a purple ribbon. Actually, in junior pole bending, Bailey Pazur of Brule County finishing in fifth as well. Central South Dakota, well represented. Final day today, State 4-H Horse Show going on in Huron. 818, your forecast this morning brought to you by Cherry Todd Electric, your touchdown electric cooperative with a high today of 97 at Central South Dakota. Clear 71 tonight, sunny and 99 for you tomorrow. Pier 73, Chamberlain 72, Ainsworth and Valentine at 70, 71, and Gregory 73 right here at 1260. 818, birthdays and anniversaries are next.
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2: 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Happy birthday to Gary Duren of Winter today. Happy birthday, Gary, and Winter today. And Gary Peterson of Winter celebrates a birthday today from the family as well, Chris.
3: Hey, we want to say a happy birthday to Neoma Harris in Chamberlain from Friends. Happy birthday to Neoma. Also, a happy birthday to Serena Lanners of Winter from the family as well.
2: Happy belated to Melanie Stevics of Gregory. That is from Friends today as well. Happy anniversary to the Vaughns. Diane's put up with Jimmy for 48 years. But Jimmy was on the ball wishing Diane, happy birthday, or happy anniversary, I should say, today. 48 years. Nice deal, Dosky.
3: Hopefully, Jimmy, I don't want to put him on the spot. Hopefully, he has big plans for Diane here tonight.
2: I'm sure Jimmy does. 48th anniversary to the Vaughns in Winter. No relation to Stevie Ray Vaughn. Happy anniversary to Jeff and Kathy Farner of Winter today. As well, and Brady Bunk of Reliance celebrates a birthday from Friends as well. Some great birthdays and great anniversaries on this Wednesday morning, brought to you by Shippey Realty and Auctions. Cruise it on this Wednesday morning. We're halfway through the month, Dosky.
3: How did we get to the halfway point? It seemed like we were just previewing 4th of July events not too long ago.
2: You know what they say? When you get past the 4th of July, things really cruise. And they do. And once we get done with all these baseball tournaments, well, we have baseball to talk about all the way through the amateur tournament, which is a month from today. So we'll be talking baseball and postseason coverage and that type of thing for about 30 days. And then we'll turn around and preview our first high school football game. That's how that goes. Years go faster every year. Lloyd Hansen on the ball yesterday, and Marie Condon, Bretta Watzel, Ruth Vogt, Marling Schuling, and Linda Brunemeyer, Chris.
3: Also on the list, we have Lynn Simpkins, George Shippey, Jolene Hagen, Joel Foxley, Bill Gardner, Diane Schroeder, Darnell Swanson, Judy Wilcox, Cheryl Schroeder, Chuck Kieser, Lori Whitney, and Dennis Hansen ineligible to win.
2: So today, we're giving away a couple of things, a pair of Winter Elks Rodeo tickets and a gift certificate to the Stockman's Cafe at the Winter Livestock Auction. They're nearly always open at the Stockman's Cafe at the Winter Livestock Auction. Well, our question today is, where will the Region 7B Junior Teener Baseball Tournament take place tomorrow and Friday? Now, we've talked about this. We'll have coverage beginning tomorrow here on 1260. A, Hot Springs. B, Winter. C, Chamberlain. 1260, good morning. Who's this?
4: Oh, this is Brian Hofeld.
2: Brian, how did I know that was going to be you today?
4: I don't know. Just guess.
2: Good guess. It's Brian.
4: Another warm day in South Dakota, right?
2: You got
4: right.
2: That. You guys, but it doesn't get warm in Millboro, does it, Brian?
4: It gets warm down there, yes.
2: Oh, it does. Okay.
4: Yeah.
2: All righty. Are we talking A, B, or C, Brian?
4: Can you tell me the...
2: A, Hot Springs. B, Winter. C, Chamberlain.
4: I'm going to go with the first one. A is an apple.
2: It is in Hot Springs. I figured you'd know, Brian. We've talked about it like 1,000 times, so I figured you'd catch on, by golly. And you're not far from Sparks, Nebraska now, are you, Brian?
4: Not very far.
2: Not very far. Well, when you get to Lower Winter, you sneak in here. All righty, Brian?
4: All right. You guys have a wonderful rest of your day today.
2: You too. Get to Bye-bye. City Hall. We'll see you. Brian's headed for City Hall. At least we think he is, Chris.
3: He improved his batting average on trivia here this morning.
2: He did. Absolutely. Hot Springs.

0: Springs is where that tournament begins tomorrow. And correct, Brian is not far from Sparks, Nebraska. By golly, 8:27 on your Wednesday morning. What's a Wednesday without Jerry Reed? Tramondowski here at 1260 in the morning.
1: Well, I guess it was back in 63 when eating my cooking got the better of me, so I asked this little girl I was going with to be my wife. Well, she said she would, so I said I do. But I'd have said I wouldn't if I'd have just knew how saying I do was gonna screw up all of my life. Well, the first few years weren't all that bad. I'll never forget the good times we had, cause I'm reminded every month when I send her the child support. Well, it wasn't too long till the lust all died, and I'll admit I wasn't too surprised the day I come home and found my suitcase sitting out on the porch. Well, I tried to get in, she changed the lock. Then I found this note taped on the mailbox that said, "Goodbye, Turkey, my attorney will be in touch." So I decided right then and there I was gonna do what's right, give her fair share. But brother,

ain't heard nothing yet. Why, they give her the color television set, then they give her the house, the kids, and both of the cars. See? Well, then they start talking about child support, alimony, and the cost of the court. Didn't take me long to figure out how far in the toilet I was. I'm telling you, they have made a mistake, cause it adds up to more than this cowboy makes. Besides, everything I've ever had worth taking, they've already took. While she's living like a queen on alimony, I'm working

0: shaft.
1: Hey, Kendall, I got the shaft. But I don't have to worry about towing a billfold anymore. I let my wife tow it. I'm gonna be carrying food stamps. You get it, Judge? I'm gonna be.
2: Country 1260, Real Country for South Dakota and Nebraska with Jerry Reed at 8:31. Region 7B Junior Teener Baseball is happening in Hot Springs. The mayor of Millboro, Brian Hofeldt, on the ball here this morning. Chris?
3: Yeah, I just want to take a look at this schedule. Oh, we got to mention what he won before we get to the schedule.
2: Well, yeah, he won himself a pair of tickets to the Winter Elks Rodeo next weekend, also a gift certificate to the Stockman's Cafe at the Winter Livestock Auction. Congratulations to Brian. Yeah, it begins tomorrow, Chris.
3: Yeah, so noon central tomorrow. Noon central. You got Lyman versus Winter Cologne. Updates every half inning here on 1260. And then at 2:45, we'll also keep in the know for Chamberlain versus Hot Springs. And then two more games after that, about 5:15 first pitch. Loser game one against loser game two. And then 7:45 tomorrow night, winner game one against the winner game two. That's a double elimination tournament going on in Hot Springs tomorrow and Friday.
2: Hey, keep it in mind. And keep in mind tonight, too, is to sign up for the member guest and winner at the Winter Country Club, 6 o'clock at the clubhouse. Where is this summer going? Member guest still a month away. But sign up for the member guest going on tonight, 6 o'clock clubhouse at the Winter Country Club. Going to be another warm one today, another broken record for us today. 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They will send it to you. They'll deliver it to you. If you are curious what whatever you may buy and you're not able to get there, what it would look like, they can text it to you, what it would look like and what

0: 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Full service, folks, at the Rosebud Exchange in Mission. You really got to check them out, okay? 856-2072. 94 today, North Central Nebraska. 97 today in Central South Dakota. Tonight's low should be around 71. Tomorrow's high should be around 99 degrees. You know, we're looking at warm temperatures pretty much every day, all the way through. Matter of fact, we might hit triple digits once we get to the weekend, but by next week, we might see highs maybe in the 80s.
1: Yeah,
0: it might cool off a little bit for us next week. By golly, what do we have here? 73 here at 1260. It's 833.
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0: Speaking of Small Town Saturday night, barbecue pit row is going on downtown Winter. This coming Saturday, it'll be a Small Town Saturday night in Lower Winter with Aaron Tippett, 8:40 here at 1260 in the morning.

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0: Justin Moore, Time's a Ticket. At Country 1260, real country for South Dakota and Nebraska at 849. On your Wednesday morning with the South Dakota Specialty Producers Association, they got a bus tour in the Lake Andes region. Chris DeRobso joins us from Lake Andes.
1: The South Dakota Specialty Producers Association is hosting this series of tours across the state this summer, small farms, big ideas tours. So we're going to be going in and seeing producers firsthand doing really neat, innovative things on their operations. Our tour for the Lake Andes region is our second tour, and we will have three stops on this bus tour. The first stop is at the Lakeville Colony, and we'll see new irrigation. That's just a very hot item right now, the Sansusumi irrigation. Interesting system that works really well for vegetable production. We'll also see on that operation where they've incorporated humus in the soil as a soil additive to see how that affects growth, and also some eco-friendly weed barriers. Then we have a second stop that will be at the Clearfield Colony, and there we're going to be seeing early season tomato production where they use glow tunnels to get their production going earlier, back, you know, when it would normally be frosting over in the spring. And then there they'll also have a demonstration of what different colored mulches have done to their production. So red plastics versus black plastics on the ground underneath their tomatoes or underneath their vegetable production. So you can see how that has affected growth. And then the third stop will be at Pease Creek Colony, and there we're going to see hardy kiwi production, so not something you normally see around here, as well as tabletop strawberry systems.
0: That again, Chris DeRobso, of course, talking about that bus tour, the Lake Andes region, happening here today at 8:51. 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
0: Well, we're looking at September corn up 3 1/4 at 441 3/4. December up 2 3/4, 463 1/4. March up 2.5 at 478 1/4. September Kansas City wheat up 27 1/4 at 705 1/4. December up 26 1/4 at 718 1/2. March up 24 1/2, 728 3/4. August soybeans down 3 3/4 at 1189. September down 2 3/4, 1178 1/2. November down 2 at 1189. Your morning markets on this Wednesday, brought to you by Elevate Agronomics and Winter. We brace for another hot day today. It's Central South Dakota and Nebraska. We'll talk weather coming up here before the top of the hour. Hardy with Tracy Lawrence coming up too on this Wednesday. It is 8:53.
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2: From ABC News, I'm Chuck Sievertson. Right now in Capitol Hill, Acting Attorney General Todd Blanch will face questioning by members of the Senate Judiciary Committee, who will decide whether he gets the job permanently. They're all making opening comments. Senator Chuck Grassley is the chair.
3: The Senate has already judged your fitness for high office and confirmed you as the department's second-in-command.
2: The top Democrat on the committee, Illinois Senator Dick Durbin.
4: The Attorney General is the chief law enforcement officer of the United States of America. Since you were confirmed, the Department of Justice has literally violated dozens of court orders to advance the president's agenda.
2: Blanch had his opening statement, too.
5: In recent years, we watched the Justice Department turned against many of you and a former president, and it damaged the public's faith in justice. We are fixing that.
2: Questions could range from the handling of the Epstein files to the so-called anti-weaponization fund. The U.S. military says it fired missiles at Iranian missile launch and storage sites in the first daytime attack since the first 5.5 months of the war. A new threat from President Trump today, setting a next Wednesday deadline.
6: We're going to knock out all their power plants. We're going to knock out all their bridges unless they get to the table and negotiate.
2: Iran's threatening to stop all energy exports from the region. New numbers about the cost of living this morning. The producer price index, tracking prices at the wholesale level. Declining energy costs in June helped to drive down the index 0.3%, but prices were still 5.5% higher than a year ago. President Trump posts on social media that vehicle stops by immigration police cannot be suspended, as was announced by an ICE official hours ago in an email after recent deaths during traffic stops in Maine and Texas. Unclear if the stops will be paused. You're listening to ABC News.
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2: Some of the same parts of Texas devastated by flash flooding last year could get

0: hit again today west of San Antonio, says ABC's Jim Ryan.
1: Among the 59 counties covered by Governor Greg Abbott's disaster declaration is Kerr County, where more than 100 people died in the catastrophic flooding of July 4th, 2025. The current threat provides the first real-world test of warning systems, including audible sirens that have been installed throughout the Texas Hill Country in the 12 months since the disaster.
0: ABC's Jim Ryan in Dallas-Fort Worth. Confirmed cases of Ebola in the Democratic Republic of Congo have reached over 2,000, including over 750 deaths, says government data. Today's the second semifinal in the World Cup. Defending champs Argentina facing England this after Spain beat France. Games in Atlanta, 3 p.m. Eastern. A normal work day for tree trimmers Isaac and Andrew Reyes in Ponca City, Oklahoma, turning into a long road to recovery. A cable snapped. They both fell 45 feet to the ground. Isaac.
2: Both knew it was going to happen. He blew right through his bucket on the ground, and my legs absorbed all the force. And yeah, it's pretty much the last thing we remember.
0: Isaac has a broken leg and two broken ankles. His brother Andrew has a fractured jaw and a broken nose.
3: It's been a blessing. Shocking for sure. Blessing a lot of good people in the city.
0: That comment noting how friends and family set up a GoFundMe online and a local restaurant is hosting a fundraiser. Chuck Sievertson, ABC News.
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5: 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Well, a commercial building at L&S Trailer Repair and Welding, Box Elder Road, was damaged in a structure fire yesterday. Fire crews near Rapid City found the building and neighboring U-Haul trailers fully involved, prompting a defensive response as the fire spread into surrounding grass. The city of Box Elder said crews later knocked down the blaze with assistance from multiple Black Hills fire departments, law enforcement agencies, and community partners. Well, the Winter Elks Benefit Rodeo will get underway July 24th and run through the night of July 26th at the Tripp County Fairgrounds. Ron Ernest tells us more.
6: Of course, it's our 57th annual celebration. We're going to enjoy that great sport of rodeo brought to us by Hollenbeck Rodeo and their award-winning stock. 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We also have ranch bronc riding each night, and it's a big hit. Eugene Fowler, he's from Boiling Springs, South Carolina, and he is a PRCA clown and is going to be here to keep our crowd entertained all through the evening. He's also going to appear at Runnings from 11 to 2 on Friday the 24th. So stop with the kids and get his autograph. It has always been a benefit, Lifescape Children's Outreach Services, and benefits children in our area. Last year, there were 92 children that received care at home instead of having to travel because of this event. Of course, the concession stand, the Does do a great job. It's the best burgers ever. At the rodeo, we have kids' boot scramble, and that's two age divisions, 4 to 6 and 7 to 10 each night. And we also have nightly advanced ticket drawings for prizes. We got the Pheasant Bar, Bankwest, and Zip Trip all in winter have advanced tickets, and the Flying D Convenience Store in Cologne has advanced tickets through the 24th. At 12 noon. It's $15 at the gate. Advance tickets are $10, and kids 10 and under are free.
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1: 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Celebration of life for 91-year-old Shirley M. Thomas of Kennebec will be Sunday, August 2nd at the Kennebec Community Center from 2 to 3. Graveside services to follow. Those are the funeral announcements. They are brought to you by the Daybreak Village. Well, I want to remind you, two Lady Best Ball Golf Tournaments happening at the Winter Country Club. That'll be this Saturday with a shotgun start at 10 a.m. Keep that in mind. For lunch today, Platte Creek Store and Campground, they have Indian tacos or steak tips today at the Platte Creek Store and Campground for lunch today. It is 9:10 on your Wednesday.
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0: All right, we got a double whammy for you folks. We have on the phone lines with us now, we have Amber Lynn, and we also have in studio with us Alyssa Lever and also Aaron Schulte to talk about a very special evening coming up for Lindy Kaler at the Burg VFW August 29th. Amber, I want to start with you. Just talk about Lindy a little bit and just a little bit background if you can.
3: Yes, Lindy Kaler is my neighbor, little girl, and she is the granddaughter of one of my good friends. And her parents are Brandon and Katie, and she's a sweetheart. She's 18 months old, and she's battling neuroblastoma cancer. She's been a trooper. She's had two rounds of chemo and is going to be having stem cell treatment soon. So if we could just pray for her and encourage her along the way and support her, that would be awesome.
0: Absolutely, and I'm sure the support, we're going to see some tremendous support on the 29th, but from what you've seen, I'm sure so far, Amber, a lot of support from the community, right?
3: Oh, my goodness. I have been amazed. I grew up in the Gregory County area, and I am now back part-time at my farm, and I have never seen such support. The whole county of Gregory and Winter, the Tripp County, I mean, it's just been amazing. Everyone is wonderful and so supportive.
0: I want to work in Aaron and Alyssa here, Aaron Schulte and Alyssa Lever, to talk about this fundraiser for the night of the 29th here at the Burg VFW. I'm not sure which one of you want to start, but I'll let you hit the floor and give us the details for this.
4: Yeah, we are going to have a very large benefit for Lindy on August 29th at the Burk VFW starting at 5 p.m. with a meal. We are also going to have a silent auction and a live auction. So some of you have already seen us out collecting things, mostly Amber, but we are looking for items for the silent auction and the live auction. If you're willing to donate, please look us up on Facebook. There is a Facebook page for that that will give more information. Or if you know me, Alyssa or Amber, you can certainly reach out to any of us.
5: For the raffle that we are running for this benefit, we have tickets available at multiple locations. First Fidelity Bank in Burk and Bonesteel, McCarville Coffee in Bonesteel, Cahoy's, Bruns Market in Burk, and Thrive Chiropractic in Burk. The items that are on for this raffle that you could win is a 2026 Polaris Ranger side-by-side, a Savage 22 250 gun, and also a Charbroil 4-burner gas grill and griddle combo.
0: Anything else, ladies, you want to mention? I know I have Amber on the phone. I have Aaron and Alyssa in studio. Anything else you guys want to touch on today?
4: So we are also doing another little fun benefit within the benefit, which is called Locks for Lindy. We had a group of people who are willing to get their head shaved. And what's going to happen at this benefit, which is actually going to take place during Burk Dog Days, which is August 1st. We don't have an exact time, but it will be during the intermission of the band in the evening. And we have participating Michael Preslicka, Pat Schulte, Blake Jacobson, Kip Swedland, Mark Green, Tim Sanderson, and Sam Dre. So if you would like to vote for any of those, a vote is just $1. And those are available at Senex and Caning Lumber in Fairfax, Consumers Federal Credit Union in Gregory, TP Cafe in Bonesteel, First Fidelity in Bonesteel, McCarville Coffee Roasters in Bonesteel, and Thrive Chiropractic in Burk. And if these guys have $5,000 worth of votes, each vote is $1, they all get their head shaved. So we're hoping that some businesses or

0: maybe someone that would just simply like to see these people's head shave comes up with some large donations so that we can see lots of hair flying for Lindy on August 1st at the Dog Days Dance.
1: All for a tremendous cause, ladies. Anything else you want to mention before we part ways today? This has been a great conversation today.
2: I would just like to tell everyone in the community and the businesses, thank you so, so much. You've been a blessing, and continue to pray for Lindy. And if you can support in any way, that'd be awesome. And then come out for that benefit or Lindy's Locks. And we just so appreciate that support.
0: And if you are unable to come to the benefit but would still like to donate, there is an account open at Consumers Federal Credit Union for Lindy. It's just called the Lindy Kaler Benefit Account, and you can donate directly there as well.
1: Amber Lynn on the phone lines. We have Alyssa Lever and Aaron Schulte with us in studio today. Ladies, thanks for your time. We appreciate it.
0: Thank you.
1: Absolutely.
2: Thank you. You betcha.
1: That again, Amber Lynn, Alyssa Lever, and Aaron Schulte with us in studio to talk about the Lindy Kaler Benefit event at the Berg BFW the night of August 29th, starting at 5.
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1: Everybody knows when you go to the show, you can't take the kids along. 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

0: Country, 1260, Real Country for South Dakota and Nebraska, 933 on your Wednesday morning. Happy Wednesday morning to you. You're thinking about lunch already. I know that you are. Mr. G's and Gregory, meatball hoagie today. At Mr. G's and Gregory with Tots today. A lunch special, meatball hoagie with Tots at Mr. G's. Ian Gregory. Hey, the Tripp County 4-H Rodeo. Don't forget that's coming up Friday at the Tripp County Rodeo Grounds. Is this a rodeo weekend or what? That is Friday beginning at 9 a.m. Check it out. Over 200 contestants in action to Tripp County 4-H Rodeo happening on Friday at the Tripp County Rodeo Grounds in Winter. Don't forget tonight, sign up for the Member Guest Golf Tournament, Winter Country Club, 6 o'clock tonight, Winter Country Club Clubhouse. With your forecast this morning, brought to you this morning by South Central Realty in Winter. Yes, indeed, South Central Realty, always with some new listings, screalty.team. 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Broken record, 94 North Central, Nebraska, 97 today. In Central South Dakota, clear at 71 for you tonight. Thursday, sunny with a high of 99. 78 in Valentine, 78 in Chamberlain, 80 at Pier, 77 at Gregory, 76 in Ainsworth, and 78 right here at 1260. We are cruising on a Wednesday morning. It's 9:35.
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0: Well, we look at September corn up 6 3/4 at 4.45 1/4. December up 6 1/2, 4.67. March up 6 at 4.81 3/4. September cans, the city wheat up 33 at 3/4, 7.11 3/4. December up 32 at 7.24 1/2. August soybeans up 1 3/4, 11.94 3/4. September up 3 1/4, 11.84 1/2. November up 3 3/4, 11.94 3/4. Your morning markets brought to you by Elevate Agronomics. Cruising on a Wednesday, it's 9:36.
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0: of 60, Real Country for South Dakota and Nebraska. A little Conway for you at 9:45 on this Wednesday morning. Happy Wednesday to you. Got a couple games going on here tonight. Legion Baseball tonight. The Rapid City Sliders are at Winter Cologne at Leahy Bowl and Winter tonight. And Ledger at Chamberlain tonight, too. We have Teener Baseball as Gregory gets set to head to that state tournament tonight. Gregory will be at Platt Geddes as well. You're thinking about lunch today. Now, aren't you? The Winter Bakery and Deli Mac and Cheese. How do you beat mac and cheese and ring bologna today at the Winter Bakery and Deli? You know that Winter, we talked about this on the news, Winter's hosting a Czech festival coming up Saturday, September 12th. At the Tripp County 4-H Center beginning at 10 a.m. We're talking numerous dishes to try all throughout the day. Music provided by the Gregory Polka Band 2. Grossenberg Implement going to be holding a tractor pull that day starting at 1:30. Yes, on Saturday, September 12th as well, so keep it in mind. We'd mentioned tomorrow updates every half inning of Junior Teener Regional Baseball here at 1260 during the afternoon. If there is a 7:45 game, that would be on 93.7 FM. Lots of baseball tomorrow, and then, of course, with Gregory playing this weekend as well. Hey, it's Wing Wednesday at Doran's Diner in Winter. Get their delicious wings for lunch today at Doran's Diner at the Elks Club right here in Winter. 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We're looking sunny, a high of about 97 for you today. South winds 11 to 15. Clear tonight, 71. Thursday looking sunny. Tomorrow's high should be around 99. Friday's high near 100. Saturday's high 100. Sunday's high near 100. Valentine at 79. Chamberlain at 79, Pier 81, Ainsworth 77, Gregory at 78. We're now at 80 degrees right here at 1260. Who's your daddy? Toby Keith coming up here just around the corner. ABC News coming your way at the top of the hour. Stay cool today as we head toward 10 o'clock. It is 9:47.
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0: close to Albin, we've got a job up that way that he's planning to cut pretty much all his acres, maybe other than one field that they took out. So we ought to be peeling out of here probably Saturday morning. It's been showering up there, so we're not in too big a hurry. Just kind of let it dry out. But he said it's supposed to be dry weather after that, so maybe it'll be some good cutting weather next week. But the weeds are growing up there too, you know, so it's just a problem this year.
1: So you'll be going to where?
0: To Burns, Wyoming, up by Albin.
1: When you get those poor little wheat plants get droughted out and froze out, and then you get enough rain to fill and you get a little bit of seed, is there such a thing as that seed is got a toughness to it that will really produce better, or is that a pipe dream?
0: A little stress is good for wheat. You know, sometimes it can help wheat. It can only take so much. You got to have some help from the good Lord up there and some rains to make it happen, and they just didn't have it. But, you know, we feel like getting 40 bushels here in St. Francis is almost the same scenario as on a good year making 80, 90 bushels, because, I mean, there's a lot of people that was cutting 15 bushel wheat here.
2: U.S. Custom Harvester, Slick Sanders. That's going to do it for today's Harvest USA Report. Thanks again for listening, and may God bless. I'm Brian Hale.
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8: Good morning, this is Pat Durkin with Predators and Fort Pierre with a mid-morning commodity future update. At the Mercantile here this morning, August cattle at 230.52, down 90. October's down $1.40 at 226.25. December at 258.82, down $1.47. And Febs are down 145 at 226.85. In the feeder cattle, August feeders at 349.50, that's up 70 cents. September's are at 344.57, down 27. Over in the hogs, July hogs up 17 at 95.27. August up 77 at 99.22. October's up 75 at 85.12. Deese's up 72 at 75.55. We're higher at the Board of Trade here. We got September corn at 446.5. That's up 8 cents. December corn's at 468.25, up 7 and 3 quarters. Over in the beans, August beans are trading at 12.

0: $12.75. That's up 8 cents for the day. In the product, the meal in August is trading at $3.19 even, up $1.60 a ton. In the wheat market, September Chicago wheat is up 28.5 at 673.5. September Kansas City wheat's up 34.75. That's up 712.5. And the Minneapolis September wheat is trading at 673.25, up 15.25. In the financial markets, the bonds in September at 111.05. That's up 8.32 for the day. The dollar's marginally lower. The index in December is trading at par 56, and that's down 15 cents. Metals are about unchanged here. August gold, 4,680. That's down $1.70. July silver, down 5 cents at 58.20. Energy's August crude's down 2 cents at 79.32. October sugar's down 14 cents at 14.73. And coffee market July cotton is trading at 83.05, and that's up 82. And the coffee market in September is up 4.95 at 3.31.05. Our toll-free number in Fort Pierre is 1-800-658-2232. 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
2: From ABC News, I'm Chuck Sievertson. Being questioned today about making his job permanent, Acting Attorney General Todd Blanche before the Senate Judiciary Committee. They've all been making openings comments. Blanche.
3: I'm proud of what we've done to help American families see safer streets and to have a fair shot at the life they're working to build.
2: Illinois Democratic Senator Dick Durbin.
4: The president decided to fire the predecessor of Mr. Blanche after just 14 months on the job, after courts and grand juries blocked her from prosecuting the president's political opponents. Seemingly, President Trump believes you, Mr. Blanche, will be more successful.
2: The U.S. military says it fired missiles at Iranian missile launch and storage sites. A new threat from President Trump against Iran, setting a next Wednesday deadline.
5: We're going to knock out all their power plants. We're going to knock out all their bridges unless they get to the table and negotiate.
2: Iran's threatening to stop all energy exports from the region. President Trump has countermanded the order hours ago of an ICE official saying that vehicle stops by immigration police cannot be suspended. This after recent deaths during traffic stops in Maine and Texas. A member of all ICE teams will wear a body camera, says Department of Homeland Security. New numbers about the cost of living this morning. The producer price index, tracking prices at the wholesale level, declining energy costs in June helped to drive down the index 0.3%. But prices were still 5.5% higher than a year ago. Protesters broke in on a news conference by Louisville Mayor Craig Greenberg to oppose construction of a data center in the county, projected by the local utility to need as many megawatts of electricity at full capacity as about 368,000 homes.
6: It's a lifeline for Louisville.
7: We need you to pick a side.
2: Protesters accused the mayor of refusing to meet with them. You're listening to ABC News.
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2: Disaster declarations by the Texas governor after violent storms and deadly flooding.
12: Dozens of high water rescues have been carried out in creeks, rivers, and flooded neighborhoods.
13: Everything about this is a team effort.
12: Texas game warden Derek Rensbees is working in the flood zone west of San Antonio.
13: So far, I'm not aware of any fatalities. Every rescue has been successful, at least between Medina and Uvalde counties.
12: Storms dumped more than 10 inches of rain on the region Tuesday, with more rain on the way today.
2: ABC's Jim Ryan in Dallas-Fort Worth. Searches in San Francisco Bay for three people still missing after a boat went down overnight near Alcatraz. ABC's Trevor Ault.
14: Coast Guard racing to the scene, but by the time they arrived, the bottom two levels of that three-level cruiser were underwater. It's unclear if anyone was wearing a life vest. One passenger rushed to shore was later pronounced dead.

0: 13 passengers were safely rescued. Three people were taken to the hospital with injuries.
1: A blacksmith, a stable boy, a soldier, a slave. The faces and stories of these and others from an ancient Roman city in modern Hungary have been brought to life for a new exhibition in Budapest. It created highly detailed faces from over a dozen skulls found in the ancient city of Aquincum. DNA analysis and other techniques from archaeology and anthropology were used to determine how the people may have looked in life nearly 2,000 years ago. The title of the exhibit is Once We Were Like You. Chuck Sievertson, ABC News.
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6: Friday will start out at 6 to 9, mainly the first night's registration, getting familiar with stuff, letting them know that there's going to be a test and some live fire. This and that will be done by 9 or a little before. And then we'll start back up on Saturday morning at 8 o'clock. Break for lunch, and that's just dependent on how long kids take for their lunchtime. They can bring their own lunch, or they can have somebody pick them up and take them somewhere, but I'd like to keep it under an hour, and that way we're done by 5 or earlier. Don't need to bring anything but food and water. Firearms are all there, ammunition's there, and we'll shoot around 3 o'clock on Saturday. The registration needs to be done beforehand, or if you show up unregistered, we'll have to get you done before I can issue a card for you. So much easier to pre-register at gooutdoorssouthdakota.com and go through that events, and there's calendars and that kind of stuff. They need to turn 12 this year, any age above that, of course, but they need to turn 12 this year.
5: That again was Tim Provacek. Well, Trinity Lutheran Church in Winter will be hosting Vacation Bible School July 20th through the 23rd. Pastor Nathan Biebert tells us more.
7: Monday the 20th of July is when it starts. It will go for 4 days, so through Thursday, July 23. It will be from 5:30 to 7:30 each day. We're doing it jointly with Zion Lutheran Church in Cologne. Looking forward to it. The theme this year is kind of a road trip theme, which is actually kind of nice in connection with the 250th anniversary of our country. One of the things that people love about our country is all the different destinations you can go and see. So that'll kind of be our theme. It's called Road Trip 316, reference to John 3:16, which will be kind of a theme verse that we come back to again and again. And we'll be metaphorically visiting a number of different places, the Grand Canyon, St. Louis Arch, Statue of Liberty, and the Rocky Mountains, connecting those places to stories in the Bible, using them for illustrations for stories in the Bible, like the bronze serpent just raising a girl from the dead, Jesus ascending into heaven, and a servant girl showing kindness to her master. And so looking forward to visiting some places in the United States and teaching and learning some Bible stories along the way. Free event. Anyone bring your kids. Pre-registration is appreciated, but is not necessary. And ages 3, kids entering 6th grade is whom it's open to.
5: That again, Pastor Nathan Biebert with Trinity Lutheran Church in Winter. This is your news. 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
0: Massive Christian burial for 77-year-old Patricia Pravacek of Winter will be Tuesday, July 21st at 10:30 at the Catholic Church at Winter. Burial in the Winter City Cemetery visitation is Monday, 6 to 7 at the Catholic Church with a prayer service at 7 p.m. following the visitation. Funeral services for 83-year-old Gerald Smith of Gregory will be on Tuesday, the 21st at 10:30 at Prairie View Gospel Barn in Gregory. Burial will follow at the IOOF Cemetery of Gregory. There is a prayer service Monday evening, 7 p.m. at the Gospel Barn, with visitation 1 hour prior to the prayer service. Celebration of life for 91-year-old Shirley M. Thomas of Kennebec will be Sunday, August 2nd at the Kennebec Community Center from 2 to 3. Graveside service to follow. Those are the funeral announcements this morning. They are brought to you by the Golden Prairie Manor at 1010 on your Wednesday. Keep in mind the Senex Zip Trip, both in Winter and in Mission. They have some great weekly specials today through tomorrow. You can get a donut and 16-ounce coffee for just $2.50. Senex Zip Trip in Winter and in Mission. So the Gregory Pop-Up Bookshop, they're going to be hosting a summer block party that'll be coming up next month. That'll be August 8th on a Saturday from 6 to 9 p.m. on Main Street in Gregory. Going to be numerous food vendors set up that night. Fun games for the kids as well. Hey, we're warming up into the 80s. 10:11 on your Wednesday morning.
2: Good morning, everyone. Scott Kirscher at Plot Livestock, letting you know what we got going on today here at Plot Livestock. We're going to get started right at 9 o'clock and got a big run of these way-up cows and bulls. 12 o'clock, we'll sure show you somewhere between 100 and 150, 200 head of these baby and started calves coming off cows. Got a few odd yearlings, got a few bred cows. That's all going on tomorrow here at Plot Livestock. 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Thank you.
0: Howdy, folks. I tell you what, for pet sitting, there is no better place than the Cottonwood Creek Pet Inn, 7 miles west of Winter on Rocky Raccoon Road. 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

0: up, please stop by the American Legion on the next few Wednesdays from 2 to 5. Mark your calendars for the Lindy Kaler benefit. Going to be held on Saturday, August 29th at the Burke VFW. Meal going to be served at 5 p.m. Silent auction 5 until 7. And a live auction beginning at 7:30. For sale, a large blue enamel canner, jars, mostly pints, have rings and no flaps, 842-3556. The Winter American Legion ladies are collecting belt buckles for the participants in the Special Olympic Rodeo in Rapid City in August. Buckles can be dropped off at First Fidelity Bank in Winter, the Legion Club in Winter, on every Wednesday at 3. You can contact Liz Farley, 380-0329. Free will lunch benefit for 15-year-old Tyson Bonnet will be held Saturday, July 25th from noon to 5:30 at the Old Community Room in the courthouse in Burke. And we'll have more on today's edition of the Mailbag next.
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7: Joining us in the phone lines now is Renee Kaiser to talk about the Winter Check Fest coming up here in September. It'll be Saturday, September 12th at the Tripp County 4-H Center in Winter. Renee, this sounds like a lot of fun. What do you guys have planned for this Check Fest?
8: Yeah, so it's just a small group of us that's been planning this, kind of passionate about our heritage and wanting to bring something fun to Winter. It's going to be September 12th at the Winter 4-H Center. We're going to have vendors there, some shopping vendors and some little food vendors and stuff. Starting at 9:45, they're going to be there and set up. And then at 10 a.m. to 10:30 a.m., we're going to have kolache contest entries. So anybody that wants to make kolaches and bring them and be judged on it. There's going to be prizes for three different categories, traditional, unique, and then the overall best. We're also going to have some fun little craft things during the day.

0: We do have a schedule put out. One of them is where you get to paint a Vitam Avas, which means we welcome you plaque with Ruth Novotny. And then another craft we're going to have there for people to do is traditional corn husk dolls made with Carly Ludvig. Yeah, we're going to have a concession stand there with some traditional food with Polish dogs and sauerkraut and other options as well. There's going to be a beer garden during the day. Just lots of fun things. There's going to be some laugh and play inflatable by Ashley Dvorak. She's going to have her little jump houses there from 12:30 to 3. And then one really fun thing that we got planned is there's going to be a tractor pull that Grossenberg Implement is putting on. And you get teams of four together, and you have to pull the tractor with ropes across the finish line, and the first ones to get it across the line in the quickest time is the winners of that. So there's going to be middle schoolers can enter, high schoolers, and then adult teams. So there's three divisions on that as well. There's going to be live music. We're going to have accordion player there in middle of the day, and then in the evening, the Gregory Polka Band is going to be there, and they're going to play in three different time frames. So you guys can come, have some fun, do some polka dancing, and in the evening, we're also going to have a traditional Czech meal that's going to be served, and it's called Czech goulash, and it's not the same that you think goulash, that you, it's not like Italian goulash, it's Czech goulash, so it's more kind of like a beef stew, I guess, with dumplings on the side, and there's going to be some traditional Czech desserts to go with that as well. Yeah, we're also going to have, you know, if anybody wants to bring your Czech costume, wear your Czech costumes and just have fun, you know. You don't have to dress to come and have fun. Anybody's welcome. And yeah, we've got a big day planned.
1: Now, is this something you guys are looking to make an annual tradition each and every September going into just the latter part of each year here, Renee?
0: Yeah, that's kind of what our plan is. Like I said, it's just a small group of us, so it's a big undertaking, but hopefully, you know, with years to come, we can get, you know, more people interested in wanting to help with the Czech Fest and stuff like that. But so far, that's our plan to make this a traditional thing.
1: Hey, we're looking forward to this, Renee. Thanks for joining us. Looking forward to this fun event coming up here.
0: Yeah.
1: That again was Renee Kaiser talking about the Winter Czech Fest coming up at the Tripp County 4-H Center in Winter. That'll be Saturday, September 12th.
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2: 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We've been here since 1957. We are Country 1260.

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Hey, thanks for joining me this morning. Here's Mel McDaniel for you.

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We are Country 1260.

Country 1260, real country for South Dakota and Nebraska. Thanks for joining me this morning. Here's some Gretchen Wilson for you.

0: Country 1260, Real Country for South Dakota and Nebraska as we head toward the top of the hour on this Wednesday. So much going on. Now, tomorrow, you know, junior teener baseball going on in Hot Springs. Noon Central, Lyman, Winter, Cologne. 2:45, it's Chamberlain and Hot Springs. Then two games to follow. We will have coverage for you here on 1260. And then, of course, the Gregory Teeners head to Britain. We'll have coverage of that coming up, too. Not to mention this weekend, rodeos all over the place. Winter and Murdo and, of course, Geddes and, of course, Burke, the big Burke Stampede Rodeo going on this weekend as well. Got your forecast coming up. Going to remain hot. We'll talk weather coming up for you in Gregory County and in Tripp County as we head toward the top of the hour.
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9: 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The Word of God from 1 Corinthians chapter 3, verses 5 through 7. What, after all, is Apollos? And what is Paul? Only servants through whom you came to believe, as the Lord has assigned to each his task. I planted the seed, Apollos watered it, but God has been making it grow. So neither the one who plants nor the one who waters is anything, but only God who makes things grow. Paul worked as a missionary, bringing the good news about Jesus to the people of Corinth for the first time. He spent a lot of time there teaching the basics of the Christian faith. He faithfully and diligently shared how Jesus forgives sins by his death and resurrection from the grave. After Paul left, another

0: A gospel worker came to Corinth, a man named Apollos, who was a gifted and passionate preacher. He watered the seed that Paul planted. Both Paul and Apollos were talented in their own ways, but the people in Corinth had picked their favorites. One said, "I like Paul." Another, "I like Apollos better." Still another, "I like this other teacher best." The Corinthians were doing what people still do today. They made too much of the messenger and too little of the God who sent the message. Paul brings them back to reality. He and Apollos are only servants. They did not make the seed grow. Only God could do that. It is natural to have preferences for preachers. Some are fiery, some are thoughtful, some make you laugh. Some make you think. Some are great storytellers. And some preach verse by verse. But the best preacher is the one who faithfully shares God's word with you. A preacher's style cannot save you. A preacher's personality cannot forgive your sins. A clever illustration cannot raise the dead. Only God can make faith grow. And God does that through the word of Christ. When the word is preached faithfully, Jesus gives you what you need most. He gives you the law that exposes your sin. He gives you the gospel that forgives your sin. He gives you himself. One servant plants, another waters, but God makes it grow. Lord God, thank you for faithful servants who bring me your word. Help me listen past human style and hear the saving voice of Jesus. Amen. Thank you for listening. For more devotions, go to whataboutjesus.com, click on worship, then daily devotions. 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
0: We are Central South Dakota and Nebraska's new sports, ag, and real country authority.
2: Hello, I'm Bill Bullard of Farcalf USA, the voice of the independent cattle and sheep producer in the United States of America. Well, it was over 3 years ago that RCAF USA began working with Western sheep producers to identify solutions with which to reverse the long-term contraction of America's sheep industry. And now, 3 years later, the solutions we identified are coming to fruition. United States Trade Ambassador Jamison Greer recently sent a letter to David Johansen, chairman of the U.S. International Trade Commission. The ambassador's letter stated this: I request that the United States International Trade Commission promptly initiate an investigation under Section 202 of the Trade Act of 1974 to determine whether lamb meat is being imported into the United States in such increased quantities as to be a substantial cause of serious injury or the threat thereof to the domestic industry producing like or directly competitive products. The ambassador's request is limited to lamb meat, so the investigation won't include live sheep or lambs or mutton. The entire focus will be exclusively on lamb meat. The ambassador's letter to the USITC goes on to say that lamb imports from around the world have increased in recent years, and that information suggests that these imports resulted in lost sales, lost revenues, and lost market share as imported lamb meat undersold domestic lamb meat. He also states that information suggests that firms have exited the domestic industry entirely, resulting in domestic industry job losses, decreased capacity utilization rates, and struggles to maintain profitability. Now, this is a significant development in the right direction. It's been over a quarter century since the U.S. attempted to address the rising volumes of debilitating imports from Australia and New Zealand. A quota limit was once in effect, but Australia's significantly weaker currency made its exports to the U.S. profitable, even after paying a 40% over-quota tariff rate in 1999. But the tariff rate quota was lifted after only a couple of years, leaving the U.S. sheep industry at the mercy of ever-rising imports of cheap lamb from Australia and New Zealand. Now, the American sheep industry was already declining when the temporary tariff rate quota was put in place and then soon lifted. Over the past 40 years, millions of sheep were purged from America's sheep flock, and today, America's sheep inventory is the lowest in history. And with the sheep went 60% of America's full-time sheep producers. Unsurprisingly, domestic lamb production likewise fell by 60%. The deterioration of America's sheep industry didn't happen because Americans lost their appetite for lamb. Indeed, it happened even while domestic lamb consumption was increasing. This is a classic depiction of market failure. Consumption was increasing while domestic production was decreasing. Now, the reason for this, of course, was that ever-rising imports of cheaper lamb meat was displacing America's sheep flock, sheep producers, and production capacity. Last year, over 73% of the lamb consumed in America was imported. When we first filed our petition with the Office of the U.S. Trade Representative in August of 2023, we were convinced then that rising imports from Australia and New Zealand were destroying America's sheep industry and the rural communities they supported, and something needed to be done to begin managing those imports. Sheep producers from across the West rallied to save their industry and joined with RCAF USA to initiate a formal investigation into the cause of their industry's demise. Together, we advocated for an investigation through calls and letters to Congress and the administration, and numerous

0: trips to Washington, D.C. to impress upon decision makers just how serious America's sheep crisis had become. Their years-long effort has now borne fruit, and triggered by the trade ambassador's recent letter, a thorough probing investigation will now be conducted. Should the investigation go as we hope it will, and the U.S. ITC finds that lamb meat is being imported into the United States in such increased quantities as to be a substantial cause of serious injury to our domestic sheep industry, the trade ambassador, with the president's concurrence, can impose tariffs and tariff rate quotas to eliminate the injury. We have a lot to learn about the investigative process now underway, and we will endeavor to keep you informed as developments occur. This is a historic opportunity to reverse the decades-long contraction of our domestic sheep industry that produces one of our nation's most important dietary proteins, which of course is American lamb. We sincerely hope America will rally behind America's sheep producers to protect American lamb, and we'll let you know when and how you can help. With that, have a productive week. Thank you and goodbye.
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3: And tell us about this thing with the Days of 76 and Jim Thompson.
4: That's right. We send out congratulations to our mentor, as Mike talked about, and also the person that got the good stuff started and did it for many years, actually. For decades, Jim's unmistakable voice has been synonymous with the sport of rodeo. A Casey Tibbs Rodeo Hall of Fame inductee, South Dakota Sports Hall of Fame member, and longtime PRCA announcer, Jim has called the action at nearly every major rodeo championship in the country. He also spent more than two decades announcing the Days of 76 steer roping, helping create unforgettable memories for generations of fans. He was instrumental in getting the Deadwood steer roping started and has served the Days of 76 in many ways over the years. Beyond the arena, Jim has dedicated his life to radio broadcasting, promoting the Western way of life, and serving his community, leaving a lasting impact on rodeo and South Dakota alike. Please join everyone in congratulating Jim on this well-deserved honor and be sure to cheer him on as he leads the 2026 Days of 76 Parade through historic Deadwood. That's coming up the 24th and the 25th. Of course, that's Friday and Saturday. The parade is at 1:30 each day, and we send out a huge shout out to Jim. Congratulations. Yeah. He's the one that actually got me started announcing rodeos, and then you followed suit.
3: Yeah, we've done a lot of things with Jim over the years. So.
4: We have indeed. Congratulations. We're very proud of him.
3: Bridges, not fences, is what I have today. Once upon a time, two brothers who lived on adjoining farms fell into a conflict. It was the first serious rift in 40 years of farming side by side, sharing machinery and trading labor and goods as needed without a hitch. Then the long calibration fell apart. It began with a small misunderstanding, and it grew into a major difference. Finally, it exploded into an ex-

0: exchange of bitter words, followed by weeks of silence. One morning there was a knock on John's door. He opened it to find a man with a carpenter's toolbox. "I'm looking for a few days' work," he said. "Perhaps you would have a few small jobs here and there that I could help you with." "Yes," said the older brother, "I do have a job for you. Look across the creek at that farm. That's my neighbor. In fact, it's my younger brother. Last week, there was a meadow between us, and he took his bulldozer to the river levee, and now there's a creek between us. Well, he may have done this to spite me, but I'll go get him one better. That pile of lumber in my barn, I want you to build me a fence, an 8-foot fence, so I won't need to see his place anymore." The carpenter said, "I think I understand the situation. Show me the nails and the post hole digger, and I'll be able to do a job that pleases you." The older brother had to go to town, so he helped the carpenter get the materials ready, then off for the day. The carpenter worked hard all day, measuring, sawing, nailing. About sunset, when the farmer returned, the carpenter had just finished his job. The farmer's eyes were wide open. His jaw dropped. There was no fence there at all. It was a bridge stretching from one side of the creek to the other, a fine piece of work with handrails and all, and the neighbor, his younger brother, was coming across, his hand outstretched. "You're quite a fellow to build this bridge after all I've said and done." The two brothers stood at each end of the bridge, and then they met in the middle, taking each other's hand. They turned to see the carpenter hoist his toolbox on his shoulder. "No, wait. Stay a few days. I have a lot of other projects for you," said the older brother. "I'd love to stay on," the carpenter said, "but I have many more bridges to build." Little story there for you on the good stuff. I do not know the author on that.
1: I liked it. Hey, Mike, before we wrap up, let's share some good definitions. Like cashews. They're the nuts you should hold out for if you're currently working for peanuts.
0: Oh, is that what that is? The definition of kids? Well, they're people to be nice to, since they're the ones who will choose your nursing home. All right. If you have something to share, send it to kimhburge@gmail.com. And keep listening for the good stuff.
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Country 1260, real country for South Dakota and Nebraska. Thanks for joining me this morning in Todd County. Here's George Strait.

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0: And trading for corn in September, up 7 3/4 at 446 1/4. December up 7 1/2 at 468. March up 7 at 482 3/4. Kansas City wheat for September up 42 3/4 at 721. December up 41 3/4 at 734 1/4. March up 39 1/2 at 743 3/4. Soybeans in August up 4 1/4 at 1197. September up 5 at 1186 1/4. November up 4 1/2 at 1195 1/2. And trading for live cattle in August, down 142 at 230. October down 187 at 225.77. December down 207 at 225.22. Feeder cattle in August up 12 at 348.92. September down 115 at 343.70. October down 185 at 338.67. Lean hogs in July up 5 at 95.15. August up 170 at $1.17. October up 182 at 86.20. 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
0: 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It is 11:27 and time now for Country 1260 News Highlights. Highlights are being brought to you by Winter Regional Health, professional care with a personal touch. I'm Leslie Schramm. A South Dakota dinosaur was sold in an auction Tuesday morning for $50.13 million. The sale upsets the previous record-holding sale, according to reporting by the New York Times. Gus is a 38-foot-long mounted Tyrannosaurus rex skeleton made up of 183 bones, whose discovery began in Harding County, South Dakota. 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
1: Massive Christian burial for 77-year-old Patricia Provacek of Winter will be held Tuesday at 10:30 at Immaculate Conception Catholic Church in Winter. Burial will be in the Winter City Cemetery. Visitation will be Monday from 6 to 7 p.m. at the church, with a prayer service at 7 p.m. following the visitation. Funeral services for 83-year-old Gerald Smith of Gregory will be held Tuesday at 10:30 at Prairie View Gospel Barn in Gregory. Burial will follow in the IOOF Cemetery in Gregory. A prayer service will be held Monday evening at 7 p.m. at the Gospel Barn, with visitation 1 hour prior to the prayer service. Celebration of Life for 91-year-old Shirley Thomas of Kennebec will be held Sunday, August 2nd at the Kennebec Community Center from 2 to 3 p.m. Graveside service to follow. Those are your funeral announcements, brought to you by Gregory Drug. 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For North Central Nebraska, today sunny with a high of 94, south wind at around 15 miles an hour. Tonight mostly clear, a low around 68, south-southeast wind at 10 to 15 miles an hour. Tomorrow sunny and hot with a high of 97, south-southwest wind 5 to 10 miles an hour. For South Central South Dakota, for today, sunny with a high of 97, south wind 13 to 15 miles an hour. Tonight clear with a low around 71. South wind at around 15 miles an hour. And tomorrow sunny with a high of 99. South wind at 14 miles an hour. Currently, Chamberlain has 85 degrees, Pier 86, Valentine 83 degrees, Ainsworth at 82 degrees, Gregory 82 degrees. Here at Country 1260, we have 84 degrees. The 10th annual SDRA Rodeo is coming up Saturday and Sunday, July 18th and 19th. That is in Geddes. Performances will be 7 p.m. each night. They will have a candy scramble both nights as well. And Winter Volunteer Fire Department, they're holding a fundraising street dance on Winter's Main Street. It will be Saturday, July 25th. The Rude Band is playing starting around 8 o'clock. Shuttle service will be provided that night. And for the first 200 riders on the bus, you're going to get a free complimentary drink ticket to the Black Lab. It is 11:32 and time now for Word from His Word.
2: A Word from His Word, brought to you by Christ Lutheran Church in Winter. And if you'd like more information about Christ Lutheran Church, go to pastorhar730@gmail.com or their Facebook page. 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
3: The word of the Lord from 2 Kings chapter 2. And Elisha saw it and cried, "My father, my father, the chariots of Israel and its horsemen." And he saw him no more. This rather strange exclamation the newly appointed prophet makes at the sudden departure of his father and mentor Elijah leaves us wondering, what does this mean? We find the phrase repeated later on by the king who comes to Elisha's deathbed. The chariots of Israel and its horsemen appears to be exclusive to these two Old Testament prophets. Elijah, who is taken to heaven alive, and Elisha, who follows in his father's footsteps. Unless you are a bookie, chariots aren't a daily conversation piece. They are relatively obsolete in our modern day. But in biblical times, they were symbols of power and authority. Kings would stand in them when returning from battle to their capital cities. generals would call for their chariots and war horses,

0: to be used as a battlefield mobile command post. An ornately decorated chariot with a matching set of decked out horses would fetch a pretty penny back in the day. It wasn't the thing you would find prophets prancing around in, except that here we find a grand display of two men of the cloth, treated as hometown heroes and commanding warriors. The chariots of Israel and its horsemen come blazing by and sweep the prophet away into heaven. Holy cow! In contrast, Jesus comes into the holy city riding on a beast of burden, a symbol of humility and common everyday work. He comes among his people without all the normal trappings of a king. Jesus is tested by the fires of hell and the scourging and mockery and bloody death on a cross. Why? So that you and I might one day take our chariot ride to an eternity with him, where Elijah and Elisha join the splendor and glory of heaven. Let's ride.
1: You've been listening to A Word from His Word, brought to you by Christ Lutheran Church in Winter. And if you'd like more information about Christ Lutheran Church, go to pastorhar730@gmail.com or like their Facebook page.
2: Welcome to the Cattleman's Corner. I'm Brian Hale, sitting in for the late Howard Hale, as we continue his legacy of speaking with cattlemen and women from around the globe.
3: The Cattleman's Corner is brought to you nationally by the American Gelvie Association. Today we have Roger Olson, a Gelvie breeder from Colorado. How'd you get started in the Gelvie, Roger?
4: Well, in 1970, my dad bought a group of three-quarter blood Gelvie cattle from a gentleman in South Dakota. There was 75 head there. The Gelvie breed has always been really, really good for us. We've always just stayed with it.
3: Why do you think that is?
4: They check all the boxes as far as maternal traits, feed gain, their doability as far as pastures are concerned, docile disposition, very fertile cattle. We have just a super breed up every year. The cows have just not ever let us down. I mean, even drought years like we are having this year, just having, you know, phenomenal calves. And like I said, have always treated us very well. They've never disappointed. We have an annual bull sale, pot of gold bull sale over in Montrose, Colorado every year, the last Friday in February. I have been doing that for 35 years and have just been a successful bull sale and sell feed stock. They've always just been really good for us.
3: What kind of country is that where you are? Is that good for raising cattle?
4: It was good at one time. We're being invaded by subdivisions and investment groups and stuff like that. So we're having a hard time as far as finding pasture and feed. It's becoming a challenge.
3: Your location is Platteville. Where is that?
4: 15 miles south of Greeley, be up in the north central.
3: That was Roger Olson from northeastern Colorado's Mill Iron Lazy V Cattle Company. That's going to do it for today's Cattleman's Corner. Thanks again for listening, and may God bless. I'm Brian Hale.
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7: This is Leslie Schramm with KWIR. I am visiting today with South Central Realty. I've got Kay and Twyla in here. And can you guys tell us a little bit, Twyla, if you would get started with this house that you have just newly listed?
8: Sure. We've got 818.

0: West 8th Street. 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
0: Or Twyla at 605-842-5745.
2: Along with this home, I saw there were a couple other new listings. Can you give us just a quick, brief description on those?
1: We have 125 East 5th Street. It's a four-bedroom, three-bathroom home. It's got a formal dining room, really nice updated kitchen, and a newer heat pump.
0: We also have 746 West 3rd Street that is back on the market now at a reduced price.
1: Another listing that we have is 1106 East 10th Street. This is a really nice house just across the street from the golf course. It has 2,312 square feet, of which half is finished and half isn't. So it really has the opportunity for you to make it your own. Our website is www.screalty.team, and it has all the details on all of our homes.
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6: 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And remember, U.S. beef is what's for dinner.
4: 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This is

0: 1260. 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
0: And trading for corn in September, down 8.25 at 447. December down 8.5 at 469. March down 7.75 at 483.5. Kansas City wheat for September up 45 at 723. December up 43.5 at 736. March up 40.75 at 745. Soybeans in August up 4.25 at 11.97. September up 5.75 at 11.87. November up 5.25 at 11.96.25. Trading for live cattle in August down 172 at 229.70. October down 222 at 225.42. December down 235 at 224.95. Feeder cattle in August down 52 at 348.20. September down 187 at 342.97. October down 267 at 337.85. Lean hogs in July up 5 at 95.15. August up 170 at $1.15. October up 195 at 86.32. 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

0: Tomorrow sunny with a high near 99, south wind at 14 miles an hour. Currently, Chamberlain has 86 degrees, Pier 87, Valentine 83, Ainsworth 83, Gregory 83 degrees, and here at Country 1260, we have 85 degrees. If you're thinking about a cold beverage and a quick meal or an appetizer, check out the Black Lab on Main Street in Winter. They have cheeseburgers, chicken sandwiches, fries, tots, poppers, and so much more. And don't forget about all the great entertainment that happens at the Black Lab. Also, Bassett Country Club hosting the Men's and Women's Open Tournament. It is this Sunday, July 19th. It's individual stroke play for both men and women. Cost is $50 per person. Shotgun start is 10 a.m. And if you want to sign up, give them a call at 402-684-3449. Coming up at the top of the hour, we've got ABC News.
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1: Hello, this is Pastor Tyler Greathouse from Winter Ministerial Association. 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
2: From ABC News, I'm Michelle Franzen. Heated confirmation hearings underway for two of President Trump's picks to head the most powerful law enforcement and intelligence agencies. Acting Attorney General Todd Blanche, who is the nominee to become the next AG, pushing back on criticism over the Justice Department's IRS settlement deal with President Trump that led to the creation of the so-called anti-weaponization fund. ABC's Jay O'Brien with more.
3: John Cornyn said, is there anything in writing foregoing the plaintiff's ability, the president's ability in this case, to demand that this weaponization fund be created? Because the attorney general has said it's dead, but there's nothing in writing that reflects that. And he pressed Todd Blanche on that. And the attorney general said, well, it wouldn't be the plaintiff's ability to create this fund. It would be up to the department to create it in the first place. But he largely sidesteps the question.
2: Jay Clayton also facing questions at his confirmation hearing to become the next director of national intelligence. Ranking member Senator Mark Warner asking Clayton about his views on the 2020 election.
4: So let me just ask you, it should be a simple question. Do you deny that Joe Biden won the 2020 election?
5: Senator, I'm not an election denier. Joe Biden was certified as the president of the United States.
2: In San Francisco, a search and rescue operation continuing for three people still missing after a boat began sinking near Alcatraz Island. ABC's Trevor Ault is in San Francisco.
6: Coast Guard racing to the scene, but by the time they arrived, the bottom two levels of that three-level cruiser were underwater. It's unclear if anyone was wearing a life vest. One passenger rushed to shore was later pronounced dead. 13 passengers were safely rescued. Three people were taken to the hospital with injuries.
2: Officials say 20 people were on board and were relatives from the same family. The producer price index, that tracks what wholesalers pay before the goods reach consumers, fell 0.3% in June. That was a bigger drop than expected. You're listening to ABC News. 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
2: Michigan officials issuing air quality alerts that stretch across the state and into other states due to toxic smoke from more than 800 wildfires burning in Canada. An orange haze impacting people in Minnesota, too, along with Niagara Falls. ABC's Ginger Z has more on wildfires burning here in the U.S.
3: Wildfires triggering thousands of evacuations in northern Minnesota. And out west, hot and dry conditions are supercharging flames in Napa County. Firefighters bulldozing fire lines to keep the combustion contained.
2: The CDC confirms cases of cyclosporiasis in 34 states as thousands come down with the intestinal illness. Michigan at the center of the parasitic infection with 400 more cases, health officials say, that were confirmed since yesterday. Cases in that state alone topping 3,000. Now a popular fast food chain announcing it's voluntarily removing some items as a precaution. Here's ABC's Stephanie Ramos.
4: Taco Bell saying they have voluntarily removed some ingredients at select locations as the foodborne parasite cyclosporiasis rapidly spreads across the U.S. The company stating public health officials have not confirmed a link to Taco Bell or any specific ingredient, supplier, restaurant, or retailer, adding they will closely monitor the situation.
2: Michigan health officials this week say early results of testing may point to lettuce or produce as a potential source. I'm Michelle Franzen, ABC News.
5: I'm U.S. Transportation Secretary Sean Duffy.
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0: And good afternoon. It is 12:05 and time now for Country 1260 News. South Dakota News is being brought to you by Capital City, Ford, Lincoln, Toyota in Pierre. I'm Leslie Schramm. The Winter Area Chamber of Commerce is still accepting teams for Saturday's cornhole tournament that happens during Barbecue Pit Row on Main Street. Mike Scott tells us more.
1: That'll be from 12 to 3, and it's $40 a team to sign up, 100% payback. So if you want to come out and play a little cornhole, we'll have that again. We've been doing that for many years. So if you're looking to play, come and sign up here at the Chamber office. Play cornhole from 12 to 3. Another thing we've been doing and encourage people to come out and play.
0: That was Mike Scott with the Winter Area Chamber of Commerce. A South Dakota dinosaur was sold in an auction Tuesday morning for $50.13 million. The sale upsets the previous record-holding sale, according to reporting by the New York Times. Gus is a 38-foot-long mounted Tyrannosaurus rex skeleton made up of 183 bones, whose discovery began in Harding County. The skeleton was sold through Sotheby's, a large British broker that deals in countless works of art and rare objects. The initial estimate of the fossil was around $20 to $30 million before it was purchased for around $50 million by a private buyer. The skeleton was originally discovered by paleontologists in 2021 on the land of Gary and Dana Licking in Harding County. The land has been home to other finds, but Gus stands out with its size. The South Dakota News Watch reported on Gus this past week. SDNW also noted several other major dinosaur finds have been made.

0: there, including Sue, the famous T-Rex discovered in 1990. After legal wrangling over ownership, Sue was auctioned in 1997 at a sale price of $8.3 million to the Field Museum of Natural History in Chicago, where it remains today. Peter Larson, the president of the Black Hills Institute and one of the researchers of Gus, spoke up about how interesting the fossil is from a scientific perspective. Larson said they had plenty of time to examine the fossil before it was put up for auction. The Lyric Theater in Platt will begin showing a new film Friday night. Bonnie Ringling fills us in.
1: Supergirl, and when an unexpected and ruthless an adversary strikes too close to home, Supergirl reluctantly joins forces with an unlikely companion for an interstellar journey of vengeance and justice. Movies are on Friday, Saturday, Sunday, and Monday evenings at 7:30. Tickets are $5 for adults, a child under 12, $2.50. So on these hot days, come out to the movie and stay cool.
0: That again was Bonnie Ringling with the Lyric Theater in Platt. The Tripp County 4-H Rodeo will happen Friday at the Tripp County Rodeo Grounds beginning at 9 a.m. Tiffany Doherty tells us more.
2: The rodeo will start at 9 a.m. We will start with rough stock in the large arena, and we will start with poles in the small arena. Admission is free, so we encourage everybody to come out and support the youth. The concession stand will be available as well, so that's exciting. It's going to be a great day. We have over 230 contestants this year, which is one of the largest ones we've had in Tripp County, so that is very exciting, and I'm very excited to have all the kids there and see the love and support from the community, so that'd be great. The top four with each event will go on to state, which is in Fort Pierre, in the middle of August, and so every event will take the top four to state.
0: That again was Tiffany Doherty. The State Theater in Chamberlain is ready to show a new film starting Friday night. Adrian Laney tells us more.
3: We've got something special this week. We're showing a movie from Angel Studios called Young Washington. And it's for the whole family. It's only rated PG-13, so it's great for everybody. So in this year of our birthday of our nation, let's see how our wonderful George Washington became who he was. On Friday the 17th of July at 7 p.m., Saturday at 1 and 7 p.m., Sunday at 1 p.m., and Monday at 7 p.m., that's July 20th, and on Tuesday, July 21st, our discount night at 7 p.m.
0: And that was Adrian Laney with the State Theater in Chamberlain. A Czech Fest will take place at the Tripp County 4-H Center in Winter on Saturday, September 12th. Renee Kaiser previews.
4: Yeah, so it's just a small group of us that's been planning this, kind of passionate about our heritage and wanting to bring something fun to Winter. It's going to be September 12th at the Winter 4-H Center. We're going to have vendors there, some shopping vendors and some little food vendors and stuff. Starting at 9:45, they're going to be there and set up. And then at 10 a.m., to 10:30 a.m., we're going to have kolache contest entries. So anybody that wants to make kolaches and bring them and be judged on it, there's going to be prizes for three different categories, traditional, unique, and then the overall best. We're also going to have some fun little craft things during the day. We do have a schedule put out. One of them is where you get to paint a Vitama Vas, which means we welcome you plaque with Ruth Novotny. And another craft we're going to have there for people to do is traditional corn husk dolls made with Carly Ludvig. Yeah, we're going to have a concession stand there with some traditional food with Polish dogs and sauerkraut and other options as well. There's going to be a beer garden during the day. Just lots of fun things. There's going to be some Laugh and Play Inflatable by Ashley Dvorak. It's going to have her little jump houses there from 12:30 to 3.
0: Renee talks further about the fun-filled day for September 12th.
4: One really fun thing that we got planned is there's going to be a tractor pull that Grossenberg Implement is putting on. And you get teams of four together, and you have to pull the tractor with ropes across the finish line. And the first ones to get it across the line in the quickest time is the winners of that. So there's going to be middle schoolers can enter, high schoolers, and then adult teams. So there's three divisions on that as

0: well. It's going to be live music. We're going to have accordion player there in middle of the day, and then in the evening, the Gregory Polka Band is going to be there, and they're going to play in three different time frames. So you guys can come, have some fun, do some polka dancing, and in the evening, we're also going to have a traditional Czech meal that's going to be served, and it's called Czech goulash. It's not like Italian goulash, it's Czech goulash, so it's more kind of like a beef stew, I guess, with dumplings on the side, and there's going to be some traditional Czech desserts to go with that as well. Yeah, we're also going to have, you know, if anybody wants to bring your Czech costume, wear your Czech costumes and just have fun, you know. You don't have to dress to come and have fun. Anybody's welcome. And yeah, we've got a big day planned.
1: That again was Renee Kaiser. The Pix Theater in Winter is holding over the new Moana movie this weekend. Brenda Klein tells us more.
2: This is where she answers the ocean's call and for the first time voyages beyond the reef of her island, Motunui, with the demigod Maui on an unforgettable journey to restore prosperity to her people. 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
1: That again was Brenda Klein with the Pix Theater in Winter. The Burke Stampede Rodeo will get underway Friday night. Billy Sutton tells us more about the fun weekend.
3: Yeah, we got a big rodeo coming up for you. We got our entries in, and it's pretty good stuff. We got 24 bareback riders for the weekend. We got 60 bronc riders, 20 bronc riders each night, Friday, Saturday, and Sunday. But the real exciting one, we got 32 bull riders, 16 bull riders on Sunday night, which Sunday night is going to be unique this year. We are doing mutton busting. We brought it back. Sign-ups for mutton busting, you got to be there at 5:15 to 5:30 at the rodeo grounds. You're going to sign up. We're going to draw names out of a hat. We're going to take, I believe we're taking 20, and those are going to happen right before the rodeo start. Some NFR caliber contestants, the likes of Shorty Garrett probably, and folks like that that are picking this rodeo up to get their circuit count in, and it's a heck of a rodeo for them to win good money at. We also have, as far as entertainment, Chris Bunsick will be playing Friday night, and then Jessica Luby will be Saturday night, and then on Friday night, we also have a special guest of a local talent, Sam Dre, who is really blowing up lately. He's been all over the place, and he's going to play during breaks for the Chris Bunsick Band on Friday night, and so that's pretty exciting to have a local talent playing for the dance. And just a good time to be had by all.
1: That again was Billy Sutton. The Winter Elks Benefit Rodeo gets underway July 24th through July 26th at the Trepp County Fairgrounds. Ron Ernest tells us more.
4: Of course, it's our 57th annual celebration. We're going to enjoy that great sport of rodeo brought to us by Hollenbeck Rodeo and their award-winning stock. 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Great event, $1,000 every night, opportunity for a bull rider to win that extra $1,000, and it is sponsored by Jurgensen Land and Cattle. We also have ranch bronc riding each night, and it's a big hit. Eugene Fowler, he's from Boiling Springs, South Carolina, and he is a PRCA clown and is going to be here to keep our crowd entertained all through the evening. He's also going to appear at Runnings from 11 to 2 on Friday the 24th. So stop with the kids and get his autograph. It has always been a benefit, Lifescape Children's Outreach Services, and benefits children in our area. Last year, there were 92 children that received care at home instead of having to travel because of this event. Of course, the concession stand, the Does do a great job. It's the best burgers ever. At the rodeo, we have kids' boot scramble, and that's two age divisions, 4 to 6 and 7 to 10 each night. And we also have nightly advanced ticket drawings for prizes. We got the Pheasant Bar, Bankwest, and Zip Trip all in winter have advanced tickets, and the Flying D Convenience Store in Cologne has advanced tickets through the 24th. At 12 noon. It's $15 at the gate. Advance tickets are $10, and kids 10 and under are free.
1: That again was Ron Ernest. This is Country 1260 News. Time is 12:16. More of your local news is on the way.
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1: The Winter School Board met in regular session this week. Superintendent Stacy Halverson talks about a few of the items discussed at the meeting.
2: We had our annual July meeting, which began with a budget hearing. So Business Manager Root presented the budget. Once that was done, then we moved on to the end of the fiscal year items. And we approved two conflict disclosures. And then in old business, we approved the supplemental budget amendments and transfers. We approved tobacco-free schools policy, and we approved an elementary Native American advocate job description. After the old business, Business Manager Rook gave the oath of office to Corey Otis and Rusty Blair for they will be serving for 3 years. And then Mike Calhoun was elected as the chairperson of the board, and Scott Miners was elected as the vice chairperson. And then assignments for the board committee appointments were made. Then we actually moved into the regular board meeting. We approved the bills. We approved a lot of annual events, such as approving the chairperson as a custodian of legal depositories, along with Superintendent Halverson and Business Manager Root. We approved the official depositories for our school funds. We authorize Business Manager Root to invest and reinvest funds in institution which serves greatest advantage to our school district. The Winter Advocate was designated as official newspaper for the district. The date, time, and place for regular board meetings will remain the same, the second Monday of each month at 7 p.m. in the high school building room 105. The salaries for board members were set at $50 a regular meeting, $30 for special meeting. Mileage and meal rates were set at the state rate and lodging rates to the actual cost. Rodney Freeman was designated as a school attorney for the 26-27 school term. The board authorized the publication of salaries at the end of September. Admission charges for the school year remain the same as last year, $5 for adults, $3 for students. There are $1 advanced student activity tickets available and $60 adult season passes.
1: That again was Winter School Superintendent Stacy Halverson. The Chamberlain School Board had their regular meeting Monday night. Superintendent Justin Zeitz gives us his report.
3: Chamberlain School Board had their organizational meeting, which is our annual meeting where we go through and do all the state and federal requirements and elect our new board president and vice president. So that did change for this coming year. Keith Ryer stepped down as president. He was our board president for 7 years. He will now be vice president as Joel Pazur takes over the presidency. So Joel's been on the board for 8 years. This will be his eighth year, and he's stepping into that presidential role. So that'll be a good change for us, and we still have the same board. Our two members, Amos Iceberg and Jim Anderson, re-upped their terms. So we do have the same seven board members, just new leadership on that. From there, we went into the typical summer things, reviewing our activity prices, lunch meal rates, and reimbursements. The only thing that changed from the 25-26 school year is a slight increase in meal pricing. The state did recommend a 10-cent increase on our meals, so we did that. And then we noted to the board, just a reminder, the legislation this spring, our students that receive reduced meal prices will now qualify for free meals. The state will be reimbursing the school for the reduced price. So that is a bit of a change. We reviewed the open meeting laws as required by the state, finalized our budget hearing for fiscal year 27, approved personnel. We did hire a teacher for the elementary school, so we're fully staffed there, which is great. Approved a concrete bid. A company out of Lyman will be doing some repair work on our parking lot and adding some additional sidewalks to keep our kids safe, and that should be done by the time school starts. And then the last thing we did was approve our elementary, middle, high school, and activities handbooks with some few minor changes. Most notably, the high school changed the cell phone policy, a smartwatch policy, and attendance policy.
1: That again was the superintendent of Chamberlain Schools, Justin Zeitz. The Gregory School Board had their regular meeting earlier this week. Superintendent Sarah Anderson talks about a few of the items.
4: During the administrative reports, Mr. Dederman reported that the PBIS team will be attending a training in July 23rd. I reported that the buses are being serviced to get ready for inspection prior to the start of the school year. The Perkins application has been returned, and there's a few changes that I need to make to the budget for expenses that were not allowed for Perkins. The IDEA application will have to be amended, and we're also working through some issues with the mobile units, the CTE trailers with some roof issues. The annual bus route meeting will be held in August during the regular board meeting during the visitor portion of the meeting. There was no

0: old business. During the new business, there were no disclosure of potential conflicts of interest. The oath of office was administered to Jason Frosch. The board officially adjourned the 25-26 Education Board of Education and appointed myself as the temporary chairperson to appoint the new chairperson and vice chairperson. So during that organization, Kara Hull was elected as the chairperson for the 26-27 year, and Karen Tamanis was elected as the vice chairperson for the 26-27 year. The chairperson appointed the following committees: Building and Grounds, Frosch and Schweigert; Technology, Tamanis; Negotiations for Certified, Schweigert and Tamanis; Classified, Frosch and Kaiser; the Auditorium, Schweigert; Transportation, Schweigert; Mid-Central Cooperative Member, Frosch; Core Cooperative Member, Kaiser; Curriculum, Frosch; Finance, Hull and Tamanis; Activities, Hull and Kaiser; and West River CTE Consortium, Kaiser.
1: That again was the superintendent of Gregory Schools, Sarah Anderson. For KWYR News, I'm Leslie Schramm.
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1: Weather permitting, an emergency dynamic message sign removal project will begin July 20th on Interstate 80, according to the Nebraska Department of Transportation. The overnight closure is scheduled to begin Monday, July 20th from 9 p.m. to 5 a.m. Westbound I-80 traffic will be detoured to exit 450 60th Street, then south to US 275 L Street, and west to the I-80 interchange at 114th and US 275 L Street. Westbound I-80 ramps will be closed at 42nd Street, 60th Street, and 72nd Street. Traffic will be maintained with appropriate traffic control devices and practices. For more than 50 years, the swimming pool at Wildwood Acres Park has been a summer tradition in Verdigris. The pool opened in 1974 after years of community planning and fundraising. Since then, generations of residents have spent their summers there. Now the pool is closed because of safety concerns and aging infrastructure. Organizers say repairs are needed to the plumbing, liner, and decking. Reopening won't be cheap. The Wildwood Acres Pool Committee is working to raise $600,000 to qualify for a matching grant through Nebraska Game and Parks. Preliminary estimates put repairs at around $1 million, while a full renovation could cost up to $3 million. Supporters say the effort is about more than fixing a pool. They believe it's about preserving an important community gathering place. Organizers say fundraising is still in the early stages, but they're hopeful community support can help bring the pool back for future generations. The committee is hosting a picnic in town Saturday, where raffle tickets will be sold for $100, and attendees will have an opportunity at a variety of prizes, including $3,500 cash prize. This is Country 1260 News. Time is 12:26.
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0: At this time by Young's Western Wear in Valentine. The funeral announcements are next, brought to you by Cotterbaugh Smith Funeral Home in Gregory.
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0: Massive Christian burial for 77-year-old Patricia Provacek of Winter will be held Tuesday at 10:30 at Immaculate Conception Catholic Church in Winter. Burial will be in the Winter City Cemetery. Visitation will be Monday from 6 to 7 p.m. at the church, with a prayer service at 7 p.m. following the visitation. Funeral services for 83-year-old Gerald Smith of Gregory will be held Tuesday at 10:30 at Prairie View Gospel Barn in Gregory. Burial will follow in the IOOF Cemetery in Gregory. A prayer service will be held Monday evening at 7 p.m. at the Gospel Barn, with visitation 1 hour prior to the prayer service. Celebration of life for 91-year-old Shirley Thomas of Kennebec will be held Sunday, August 2nd, at the Kennebec Community Center from 2 to 3 p.m. Graveside service to follow. Those are your funeral announcements, brought to you by Cotterbaugh Smith Funeral Home in Gregory. Farm Digest News is on the way.

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0: Country 1260. That is Kenny Chesney, just to say we did. 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For North Central Nebraska, today sunny with a high of 94, south wind at 15 miles an hour. Tonight mostly clear, low around 68, south-southeast wind 10 to 15 miles an hour. Tomorrow sunny and hot and a high of 97, south-southwest wind at 5 to 10 miles an hour. For South Central South Dakota, for today, sunny with a high near 97, south wind 13 to 15 miles an hour. Tonight clear and a low around 71, south wind at 15 miles an hour. Tomorrow sunny with a high of 99, south wind 14 miles an hour. Currently, Chamberlain has 87 degrees, Pier 89, Valentine 86, Ainsworth at 85 degrees, Gregory 85, and here at Country 1260, we've got 87 degrees. 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It is 12:34 and time now for Farm Digest News brought to you by Sandhill Equipment in Bassett. Trading for corn in September, up 9 3/4 at 448 and a quarter. December, up 9 3/4 at 470 and a half. March, up 9 1/2 at 485 and a quarter. Kansas City wheat for September, up 45 at 723. December, up 43 3/4 at 736 and a quarter. March, up 41 at 745 and a quarter. Soybeans in August, up 7 3/4 at 12 1/2. September, up 9 1/2. At 11.90 3/4, November up 9 3/4 at 12 3/4. We'll take a look at those livestock futures right after this.
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2: The weed scientist says 2026 has been a nightmare for weed control. I'm Erin Anderson, and this is Managing for Profit on Brownfields. Purdue University Extension Specialist Tommy Butt says variable environmental conditions have been impacting herbicide effectiveness. We'll find out more right after this on Brownfields.
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4: Hey, are you driving high right now? 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You see, no matter what you tell yourself, if you feel different, you drive different. So if you're high, just don't drive.

0: brought to you by NHTSA and the Ad Council.
1: Purdue University Extension Specialist Tommy Butt says environmental conditions are impacting herbicide effectiveness.
2: Probably been a nightmare for trying to control weeds. We've been cool all year, and so our crop has been slow to grow. At some points in various places in the state, you know, we couldn't get residuals activated, and so we still had more flushes.
1: He tells Brownfield, water hemp resistance continues to be a concern, but growers are also dealing with giant ragweed and burr cucumber.
2: The slow canopy development, because of a lot of the wet holes where stuff got held back, and is because we're starting to enter into some of these critical growth stages and cutoff timings, we're just not going to have a whole lot of options, and we're probably going to have a decent amount of escapes this year that we're going to have to try and battle.
1: He says the weather swings this year have also created the right environment for early season herbicide injury.
2: We saw quite a bit of glufosinate liberty injury over top of Enlist E3 beans. With the cool, wet conditions, it's all cosmetic. None of it's going to be yield limiting. It did just flare up more than I've ever seen before.
1: Butts tells Brownfield, small application changes can have a big impact.
2: So there's a lot of scrutiny on the ag industry right now, right, with regulatory concerns and applying pesticides and things like that. We really need to be doing a better job following herbicide labels, and that we're really using best practices. And so we saw a lot of white corn, and probably for a various amount of reasons, right? So some of it is just, again, the cool, wet conditions. Some of it, I think, was people rolling their own like Halex, right? So they're mixing generic mesotrione and generic atrazine, which is fine. Like, you know, it's a good way to try and save some money, and people can do it right. It's just sometimes we have to be aware of the different adjuvant packages and formulations there. And if we just get the rates off a little bit, it gets pretty hot. You know, I get pushing the limits, some limits at some times, but man, when there's a dust storm right behind your sprayer, I don't think that's an opportune time to be spraying.
1: But says consistent use of residual herbicides remains one of the best tools for weed control and helps maintain the effectiveness of each product. He says growers should continue scouting fields throughout the season to develop a more effective weed control strategy for 2027. I'm Erin Anderson, and this is Managing for Profit on Brownfield.
3: So far, the New World screwworm situation is under control. Stay tuned for Farm to Fork.
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3: 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The parasitic livestock pest New World screwworm has appeared in the U.S. for the first time in 60 years, but only in isolated cases so far. Oklahoma State University Extension Livestock Marketing Specialist Daryl Peel.
5: Broadly speaking, there's not a lot of big market impacts. That's the good news, but there's certainly a lot of impacts for the folks that are directly affected and everybody around that area. Beef consumers should have absolutely no concerns about this. This is not an animal disease, an infectious disease. It's a pest. It affects specific animals, doesn't affect meat. Even infected animals, if they're treated early and recover, their meat's fine. Other animals are not impacted.
3: Peel says the pest is still going to be trouble for affected beef producers.
5: The bad news part of this, of course, is producers that are affected, the regions that are affected, are going to face a lot of costs and management headaches. There's going to be a lot of costs to monitoring and treating animals and staying ahead of this thing.
3: Peel says the market impact has been limited so far.
5: The market was almost relieved just to get it over with, but we have to deal with it now, so that still lies ahead of us.
3: My thanks to OSU's SunUp television program for use of the clips. That's Farm to Fork.

0: I'm Daryl Anderson.
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2: And trading for live cattle in August, down 120 at 230.22. October, down 165 at 226.02. December, down 170 at 225.60. Feeder cattle in August, up 145 at 350.30. September, down 17 at 344.60. October, down 137 at 339.12. Lean hogs in July, up 7 at 95.17. August up 175 at $1.20. October up 202 at 86.40. 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Coming up at 12:50, we'll have a check on sports. But first, we've got Cody Jinks and Must Be the Whiskey. As we say happy birthday to Gary Peterson in Winter.

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1: Good afternoon, sports fans. Hey, keep in mind for Chamberlain Recreation, youth tackle football signups are going on. They're looking for kids going into grades 3 through 6. They're looking to start practice the first week in August. Any questions, call Brian Stylin, Chamberlain Rec Coordinator, 605-730-4022. Legion Baseball coming up this evening. Rapid City Sliders play at Winter Cologne. Letcher's at Chamberlain. Teener Baseball tonight. Gregory's at Platte Geddes. Chamberlain will be hosting a youth volleyball camp coming up here on Friday for 1st through 8th graders. That'll be from 9 to noon. Coach Sarah Geary.

0: will update Junior-Tina Regional Baseball. In Game 1 on 1260 in the Region 7B Tournament in Hot Springs, winner Cologne plays Lyman at noon Central. And around 2:45 tomorrow, Chamberlain takes on Hot Springs. At around 5:15, loser of Game 1 takes on loser of Game 2. And around 7:45 tomorrow night, winner of Game 1 takes on the winner of Game 2. Starting on Friday, we'll have updates of State Teener Baseball on 1260. In Britton, 11:30 Friday morning, Gregory takes on Tri-County. Gregory plays again at 5:30 Friday against Weston and Springs. Saturday at 10:30 in the morning, Gregory takes on Britton Hecla. Plenty of guys have stepped up this season for the Kimball White Lake amateur baseball team here over this last month. Here's their coach, Wes Kropa.
1: We haven't given up a whole lot of runs. Defense has been solid. Pounding the strike zone, pitching's been really good. I think the nice thing about us is it's kind of different guys every night. Trent Wilkie had a couple really good games and a couple games where maybe he wasn't had his best self, just, you know, how it goes with baseball. And same thing with Cooper, same thing with Ethan, which we didn't have him the last 2 years. We also have some depth on the bench. And yeah, just a different guy or different guys every night.
0: That again was Kimball White Lake amateur baseball manager Wes Kropa. A 280 Best Ball Golf Tournament is coming up at the Winter Country Club on Saturday. 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The Lake Platte Golf Course in Platte will be hosting a couples tournament Friday. Tee-off times are at 5:30. 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We got a men's senior two-person golf tournament Friday at the Gregory Golf Course. 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Well, the Gregory Junior Teener baseball team is getting ready for state. Coach Nick Reber says with his deep roster, plenty of kids have been stepping up.
2: Working with 22 kids, I was a little bit worried about that, you know, but we've been playing a lot of doubleheaders and getting lots of kids playing time. It's good to see, you know, I love the baseball program and I love to see those kids out. And we've been playing really well, you know. It's kind of the same deal with our junior teeners, you know. Our pitching can be hit or miss, you know. If our pitching's on, we've dominated some games. But when our pitching's a little bit off, you know, we get some high scoring games. You know, we've played in those 13-11, 7-11 ball games, 16-16. So if our pitching's on, you know, we're pretty tough. If our pitching's not on that night, it's a little more struggle for us.
0: That again is Gregory Junior Teener baseball manager Nick Reber. For KWYR Sports, I'm Chris Dowski.
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6: From ABC News, I'm Michelle Franzen. The U.S. carried out rare daytime strikes today against Iran's coastal defense systems as the battle over the control of the Strait of Hormuz takes a new turn. Iran also firing back at U.S. assets in the region. ABC's Christian Cordero has more.
7: This video circulating online is from the southern port of Chabahar. Another video posted online shows Iran's retaliation in the escalating attacks, hitting a building in Kuwait that Iran's regime says stored U.S. weapons. Gulf allies, including Bahrain and Jordan, say their air defense systems have intercepted incoming missiles.
6: Key confirmation hearings taking place today, including Jay Clayton, President Trump's pick to become the next director of national intelligence. ABC's Peter Haralambu says more.
8: Multiple senators pressed Jay Clayton, a lawyer who currently serves as the U.S. attorney in Manhattan, about the outcome of the 2020 election. Georgia Senator John Ossoff.
9: Who won the 2020 election?
10: I'm not going to do this with you.
8: Clayton argued the questions amounted to political theater, but the remarks add to Democrats' criticism of Clayton's inexperience

0: in intelligence matters, and purported allegiance to Donald Trump. Clayton is still expected to be confirmed to replace Trump's acting pick for the job, whose brief yet controversial tenure has derailed the passage of a key surveillance law.
1: Tomorrow night, President Trump delivers a speech. Sources familiar with the matter tell ABC News his remarks could be related to the acting DNI's findings on the 2020 election. A day after the Labor Department released a consumer price index showing inflation eased last month, the producer prices out today, wholesale prices better than expected.
2: The producer price index offers a snapshot of inflation at the wholesale level by calculating prices that businesses are charging consumers and other businesses. Like the CPI, the PPI is subject to wild gyrations in the cost of food and energy. Strip out those things and producer prices last month rose 0.1%.
1: ABC's Jim Ryan. 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
1: In Mississippi, the investigation continues into the death of Nolan Wells while on a holiday boat trip with friends to Horn Island. The teen's parents met with the Jackson County District Attorney today, discussing the suspicious death of their son. Civil rights attorney Ben Crump, who represents the family, attending the meeting alongside Wells' family, telling reporters afterwards it was a respectful meeting, and she gave them an update on the case.
6: The thing to announce, she shared with the family that there will be a grand jury that she will turn this case over to once they have collected all the information and finished their investigation.
1: The family preparing to hold a funeral for Wells, sir, on Monday. BMW issuing a recall impacting 30,000 vehicles, several models on the list.
7: BMW's recall comes due to risk of fire from a short circuit in the starter relay. The recall report says the engine starter relay might corrode, then it can overheat and short circuit. The recall impacts certain 2018 to 2020 530EX drive, 740LEX drive, 530EI performance, and 330EI performance models. Dealers will replace the engine starter. Owners are being told to park their vehicles outside, away from any buildings, until the starter can be replaced. Recall notices will go out to owners in late August. Alex Stone, ABC News.
1: Outside San Antonio, intense rainfall continuing, creating severe flash flooding in some areas. Michelle Franz in ABC News.
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0: It's Hardy and Real Country. Meanwhile, from across the pond, we have word that King Charles III won't be living at Buckingham Palace after its 10-year, $487 million renovation. The monarchy says they want to increase public access to the famous building. That's nice. Actually, I think that he and Camilla spend most of their time at a residence across the street. And
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0: Toby Keith on Real Country. The British heavy machinery company JCB has shattered the world land speed record for a modified tractor. 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
10: Your 1260 weather forecast for this hour is being brought to you by the Gustav's Convenience Stores. 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On the overnight, looking at clear skies in north central Nebraska with temps down to 68, south winds 10 to 15. Warm again for Thursday, sunny with a high of 97, southwest winds 10 to 15. Clear on Thursday night, temps down to about 70, and then Friday's expected high at 100 degrees. Clear skies on the overnight in south central South Dakota with temps down to low 70s, southeast winds 13 to 16, gusting in the mid-20s. Thursday, calling for sunshine and warm conditions again, a high of 99, south winds gusting in the mid-20s. Clear skies on Thursday night in central South Dakota with temps down to about 73 on the overnight, south winds gusting in the mid-20s. Hot on Friday. Friday's expected high at 101 in central South Dakota. Southwest winds will shift to the north in the afternoon, gusting as high as 22.
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2: From ABC News, I'm Michelle Franzen. The director issued by HHS Secretary Mark Wayne Mullen to Paul's vehicle stops by federal agents following officer-involved shootings in Texas and Maine has been overturned by President Trump. In Maine, the state attorney general's office says it continues to investigate the fatal use of deadly force by federal law enforcement in this week's shooting of Colombian immigrant. ABC's Victor Oquendo says the family demanding a transparent investigation.
3: Outrage grows over a deadly shooting in Biddeford, Maine, where 25-year-old Johann Sebastian Guerrero was shot and killed, even though he was not the intended target of immigration officers. According to representation for the family, Guerrero had a Social Security number, as well as work authorization in the United States. DHS says Guerrero entered the country illegally in September 2023, but obtained a work permit in 2025.
2: The U.S. carried out a new round of strikes today targeting Iran's coastal defense systems. It comes as Iran and U.S. vow to control the Strait of Hormuz. Iran also firing at U.S. assets in the region. Acting Attorney General Todd Blanche facing heated questions at a Senate confirmation hearing today. Senators across the aisle asking Blanche about the Justice Department's handling of the Epstein files and the DOJ IRS settlement with President Trump that led to the creation of the Anti-Weaponization Fund, which faced scrutiny from lawmakers and the courts.
4: The settlement fund's just not moving forward. There's no modification. It's just, it never started. No money went from the Treasury to any other account. There's no commissioners. It's not moving forward.
2: A Senate confirmation hearing also taking place for Jay Clayton, President Trump's pick to serve as the new Director of National Intelligence. In Atlanta, World Cup fans cheering on England or Argentina in the semi.

0: The final match getting underway this hour. The winner of today's game will take on Spain in the World Cup final on Sunday in New Jersey. That after Spain beat France yesterday. 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
0: The search for missing boaters in San Francisco Bay continuing after the vessel began sinking yesterday.
3: The search remains ongoing for three victims on board who went missing when the boat capsized. Why the boat took on water remains unclear today. It was a cabin cruiser type boat near Alcatraz. San Francisco Fire Chief Dean Crispin.
4: Our understanding was there was some kind of memorial service that they were engaging in. That's why they were using this particular vessel. They were hit by a wave or took on water, and the boat capsized.
3: One victim died shortly after being found. 20 in total were on the boat. The effort now is to find the missing. Alex Stone, ABC News.
0: A bipartisan panel in Wisconsin found that the world's richest man likely broke state law when he handed out $1 million checks to voters in the 2025 state Supreme Court election.
5: The Wisconsin Elections Commission has referred complaints against billionaire Elon Musk to prosecutors, saying there's probable cause he violated the state's election bribery law. The panel points to Musk's social media posts and $1 million checks handed to voters just before the 2025 Wisconsin Supreme Court election. The Brown County District Attorney will now decide whether to file criminal charges. Musk's attorneys have argued the giveaways were protected free speech and designed to promote opposition to what they called activist judges.
0: ABC's Dave Packer. A 67-million-old T-Rex fossil sold for $50.1 million, the most valuable dinosaur ever sold at auction. Michelle Franz in ABC News.
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0: Brad Paisley on Real Country. The first trailer for Shrek 5 is out, and not everybody is loving it. A lot of the convo online is focused on Fiona, with some fans saying she looks noticeably slimmer, younger, and more polished than they remember. By the way, this is the fifth Shrek movie? 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
3: 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On the overnight, looking at clear skies in north central Nebraska with temps down to 68, south winds 10 to 15. Warm again for Thursday, sunny with a high of 97, southwest winds 10 to 15. Clear on Thursday night, temps down to about 70, and then Friday's expected high at 100 degrees. Clear skies on the overnight in south central South Dakota with temps down to low 70s, southeast winds 13 to 16, gusting in the mid-20s. Thursday, calm for sunshine, warm conditions again, a high of 99, south winds gusting in the mid-20s. Clear skies on Thursday night in central South Dakota with temps down to about 73 on the overnight, south winds gusting in the mid-20s. Hot on Friday. Friday's expected high at 101 in central South Dakota. Southwest winds will shift to the north in the afternoon, gusting as high as 22.
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2: Joining us in the phone lines now is Renee Kaiser to talk about the Winter Check Fest coming up here in September. It'll be Saturday, September 12th at the Tripp County 4-H Center in Winter. Renee, this sounds like a lot of fun. What do you guys have planned for this Check Fest?
3: Yeah, so it's just a small group of us that's been planning this, kind of passionate about our heritage and wanting to bring something fun to Winter. It's going to be September 12th at the Winter 4-H Center. We're going to have vendors there, some shopping vendors and some little food vendors and stuff. Starting at 9:45, they're going to be there and set up. And then at 10 a.m., to 10:30 a.m., we're going to have kolache contest entries. So anybody that wants to make kolaches and bring them and be judged on it, there's going to be prizes for three different categories, traditional, unique, and then the overall best. We're also going to have some fun little craft things during the day. We do have a schedule put out. One of them is where you get to paint a Vitam Avas, which means we welcome you plaque with Ruth Novotny. And then another craft we're going to have there for people to do is traditional corn husk dolls made with Carly Ludvig. Yeah, we're going to have a concession stand there with some traditional food with Polish dogs and sauerkraut and other options as well. There's going to be a beer garden during the day. Just lots of fun things. There's going to be some Laugh and Play Inflatable by Ashley Dvorak. It's going to have her little jump houses there from 12:30 to 3. One really fun thing that we got planned is there's going to be a tractor pull that Grossenberg Implement is putting on. And you get teams of four together, and you have to pull the tractor with ropes across the finish line. And the first ones to get it across the line in the quickest time is the winners of that. So there's going to be middle schoolers can enter, high schoolers, and then adult teams. So there's three divisions on that as well. There's going to be live music. We're going to have accordion player there in middle of the day, and then in the evening the Gregory Polka Band is going to be there, and they're going to play in three different time frames. So you guys can come, have some fun, do some polka dancing. And in the evening, we're also going to have a traditional Czech meal that's going to be served, and it's called Czech goulash, and it's not the same that you think goulash, it's not like Italian goulash.

0: stuck goulash. So it's more kind of like a beef stew, I guess, with dumplings on the side. And there's going to be some traditional Czech desserts to go with that as well. Yeah, we're also going to have, you know, if anybody wants to bring your Czech costume, wear your Czech costumes and just have fun, you know. You don't have to dress to come and have fun. Anybody's welcome. And yeah, we've got a big day planned.
1: Now, is this something you guys are looking to make an annual tradition each and every September going into just the latter part of each year here, Renee?
0: Yeah, that's kind of what our plan is. Like I said, it's just a small group of us, so it's a big undertaking. But hopefully, you know, with years to come, we can get, you know, more people interested in wanting to help with the Czech Fest and stuff like that. But so far, that's our plan to make this a traditional thing.
1: Hey, we're looking forward to this, Renee. Thanks for joining us. Looking forward to this fun event coming up here.
0: Yeah.
1: That again was Renee Kaiser talking about the Winter Czech Fest coming up at the Tripp County 4-H Center in Winter. That'll be Saturday, September 12th.
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1: We're joined once again by Adrian Laney at the State Theater in Chamberlain. Adrian, a great opportunity for people to be in the air conditioning doorways of the State Theater in Chamberlain. So what are you guys showing during those warm days outside?
11: Well, Chris, we've got something special this week. We're showing a movie from Angel Studios called Young Washington. And it's for the whole family. It's only rated PG-13, so it's great for everybody. So in this year of our birthday of our nation, let's see how our wonderful George Washington became who he was.
1: Man, this sounds like a good movie. What are the show times this weekend, Adrian?
11: We're looking for on Friday the 17th of July at 7 p.m., Saturday at 1 and 7 p.m., Sunday at 1 p.m., and Monday at 7 p.m., that's July 20th, and on Tuesday, July 21st, our discount night at 7 p.m.

0: anything else you want to share with the listeners while you're having the phone lines today, Adrian?
1: Well, we've got a great movie coming on the 23rd. That's Thursday the 23rd at 7, and it's only $5. A movie called The Outsiders. And for people who might like to know, it's one of the first movies people like Patrick Swayze, C. Thomas Howe, Matt Dillon, Tom Cruise, I mean, Lestan Rob Lowe, and the names keep going. It's an absolutely amazing movie.
0: Adrian, we always love chatting with you weekly. Thanks for joining us here.
1: Chris, and I'll talk to you and everybody next week.
0: That again, Adrian Linney at the State Theater in Chamberlain.
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0: Joining us now on behalf at the Burke Area Farmers Market is Kelsey Sutton. Kelsey, before I look forward to Thursday and the rodeo theme for you guys, how'd the first market go last week?
6: Oh, the first market was awesome, Chris. We had like 23 vendors. We had so many awesome vendors, tons of local bakers, especially just showcasing like all the creative, awesome hard workers we have around here. It was so fun.
0: So it's all about the Burke Stampede Rodeo that starts on Friday, Kelsey, but what do you guys have going on with the rodeo theme for Thursday at the City Park?
6: Mostly, we just want to welcome everyone to Burke who's coming for the rodeo to come on down to the farmers market, too. We have the Flatlocker food truck, and they just bring a ton of good food, so there'll be lots to eat for supper. The high school girls basketball team is raising money with Dirty Sodas. Utterly Delicious has their food truck there. There'll be fresh donuts. It's just going to be a great night.
0: Very good, Kelsey. Is there anything else you want to share with our listeners today?
6: We're going to have a fun little activity where you can draw your face on an art project that we're doing. So we hope everyone will participate in that, too.
0: Make dinner plans at the Burke City Park. Don't worry about cooking up a storm Thursday, right?
6: That's right. It's too hot for that.
0: That's right. Kelsey, thanks for joining us. We appreciate it.
6: Thanks, Chris.
0: That again, Kelsey Sutton with the Burke Area Farmers Market.
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10: 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They've also got snow cones, and that is just until 3:30 this afternoon. They're right in front of the former SRAM Furniture Building. You can't miss it, right there on the four lanes at Community Connections. And your weather for North Central Nebraska. For tonight, mostly clear, a low around 68, south wind 10 to 15 miles an hour. Tomorrow, sunny and hot with a high of 97, south-southwest wind 10 to 15 miles an hour. Tomorrow night, mostly clear and a low around 69, south wind at 10 to 15 miles an hour. On Friday, sunny and hot and a high near 100, south wind 5 to 10 miles an hour. Friday night, mostly clear, low around 69. Saturday, sunny and hot with a high near 99. Saturday night, mostly clear and a low around 70. Sunday, sunny and hot with a high near 103. Sunday night, a chance of showers and thunderstorms before 1 a.m. Partly cloudy and a low around 71. Monday, a slight chance of showers, mostly sunny with a high near 96. Monday night, partly cloudy and a low around 65. We'll take a look at the extended forecast for South Central South Dakota right after this.
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10: And for South Central South Dakota, for tonight,

0: tonight, clear with a low around 70. Southeast wind at 13 to 16 miles an hour. Tomorrow, sunny and a high of 99. South wind 11 to 13 miles an hour. For tomorrow night, mostly clear, low around 72. South wind 13 to 16 miles an hour. On Friday, sunny and hot with a high of 101. Southwest wind 8 to 14 miles an hour. Friday night, partly cloudy, low around 71. Northwest wind at 10 miles an hour. Saturday, sunny with a high of 98. Saturday night, mostly clear and a low around 71. Sunday, mostly sunny and hot and a high near 101. On Sunday night, a chance of showers and thunderstorms. Partly cloudy, a low around 73. Monday, mostly sunny with a high of 96. Monday night, partly cloudy and a low around 66. Currently, Chamberlain has 91 degrees, Pier at 94, Valentine 91, Ainsworth 89 degrees, Gregory 89 degrees, and here Country 1260. We have 91 degrees. And like I said, if you're looking for something to cool you off this afternoon, stop by Community Connections in Winter. They have ice cold lemonade. They've also got snow cones. They will be set up here until 3:30 this afternoon, and that is on their building right there on the four lanes, the old Schramm Furniture building. It is 3:19 and time now. Well, actually, and that is your weather discussion coming up will be today's Ag News, but first it's the Harvest USA Report.
1: 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I'm Brian Hale, an original production of Howard Hale Broadcasting, now expanded throughout North America.
2: Co-host David Woodruff has Slick Sanders on the phone, and they're talking about a whole nother problem that harvesters are facing this year.
3: When weeds started growing, we've never seen weeds in this country. So we've actually cut lots of weeds this time in a few patches, and there's still some wheat left here. And only half our acres are there because part of it is zeroed out from freeze and drought. And then up close to Albin, we've got a job up that way that he's planning to cut pretty much all his acres, maybe other than one field that they took out. So we ought to be peeling out of here probably Saturday morning. It's been showering up there, so we're not in too big a hurry. Just kind of let it dry out. But he said it's supposed to be dry weather after that, so maybe it'll be some good cutting weather next week. But the weeds are growing up there too, you know, so yeah. It's just a problem this year.
4: So you'll be going to where?
3: To Burns, Wyoming, up by Albin.
4: When you get those poor little wheat plants get droughted out and froze out, and then you get enough rain to fill and you get a little bit of seed, is there such a thing as that seed is got a toughness to it that will really produce better, or is that a pipe dream?
3: A little stress is good for wheat. You know, sometimes it can help wheat. It can only take so much. You got to have some help from the good Lord up there and some rains to make it happen, and they just didn't have it. But, you know, we feel like getting 40 bushels here in St. Francis is almost the same scenario as on a good year making 80, 90 bushels, because, I mean, there's a lot of people that was cutting 15 bushel wheat here.
2: U.S. Custom Harvester Slick Sanders. That's going to do it for today's Harvest USA Report. Thanks again for listening, and may God bless. I'm Brian Hale.
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0: And good afternoon. It is time now for today's Ag News. Burke Livestock Auction will hold a regular cattle sale on Monday at 9:30 with the next special fall calf and yearling sale and weigh-up scheduled for July 25th. Winter Livestock Auction will hold a special stocker, feeder, and replacement heifer sale this Friday. Weigh-ups at 9 a.m., feeders at noon. Preshell Livestock Auction's next sale will be a weigh-up cow sale beginning at 11 a.m. on Thursday, July 23rd. Valentine Livestock Auction will hold a special fall bred female pair and regular sale this Thursday. Weigh-ups at 10 a.m., pairs and bred females to follow at 1. We'll take a look at those closing numbers right after this.
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1: And let's take a look at those closing numbers for corn in September, up 9 at 447 and a half. December up 9 at 469 and a half. March up 8 and a half at 484 and a quarter. Kansas City wheat for September up 42 at 720. December up 40 and three quarters at 743 and a quarter. May up 36 and a quarter at 747 and a quarter. Soybeans in August up 9 and a half at 1202 and a quarter. September up 11 at 1192 and a quarter. November up 10 and three quarters at 1201 and three quarters. Your closing numbers for live cattle in August down 130 at 230.12. October down 165 at 226. December down 175 at 225.55. Feeder cattle in August up 115 at 349.95. September down 47 at 344.37. October down 167 at 338.85. Lean hogs in July up 7 at 95.17. August up 187 at $1.32. October up 235 at 86.72. And that's your Country 1260 Ag News, brought to you by Mathis Farm Equipment in Winter. Coming up during the Farm and Ranch Review today, we're going to hear from Darren Boyle. But first, we'll check in with Pam Geppert and today's Dakota Farm Talk.
2: By some accounts, more than 1 million words exist in the English language. These words are the building blocks of communication. But how we use these words can make the difference between spurring growth and goodwill or tearing down relationships in life. That's the experience Keep Farmers Farming Legacy Director Alan Hoyer has noted when working with hundreds of families over the years on transitioning their farms and ranches to the next generation.
3: Everybody in their minds have this perfect picture of how this should go. And I can tell you that it is so full of imperfection that it can literally bring the worst out of the best people, because things aren't just going like everybody thought they would. And as a result, people say things that become conflict, and I'm just telling everybody, just breathe, just slow down and breathe for a second, because it's so much easier to reconcile the words of conflict that don't come out of your mouth than the words that do.
2: Hoyer has witnessed the fallout of hurtful language. He encourages families working together to be intentional with their words, keeping in mind the positive communication needed to build a business and sustain a loving family. If conversations become supercharged and emotions take over, he says harsh words must be reconciled.
3: It's a big word for a small word called an apology, but it's so important that everybody finds the words that actually creates that reconciliation that fits their personality and the people around them, so that it's sincere.
2: The Keep Farmers Farming Legacy team can guide families through the emotional imperfections of generational transition.
4: So far, the New World screwworm situation is under control. 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
4: 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The parasitic livestock pest New World screwworm has appeared in the U.S. for the first time in 60 years, but only in isolated cases so far. Oklahoma State University Extension livestock marketing specialist Daryl Peel.
6: Broadly speaking, there's not a lot of big market impacts. That's the good news. But there's certainly a lot of impacts for the folks that are directly affected and everybody around that area. Beef consumers should have absolutely no concerns about this. This is not an animal disease, an infectious disease. It's a pest. It affects specific animals.

0: Doesn't affect meat. Even infected animals, if they're treated early and recover, their meat's fine. Other animals are not impacted.
1: Peel says the pest is still going to be trouble for affected beef producers.
0: The bad news part of this, of course, is producers that are affected, the regions that are affected, are going to face a lot of costs and management headaches. There's going to be a lot of cost to monitoring and treating animals and staying ahead of this thing.
1: Peel says the market impact has been limited so far.
0: The market was almost relieved just to get it over with, but we have to deal with it now, so that still lies ahead of us.
1: My thanks to OSU's SUNUP television program for use of the clips. That's Farm to Fork. I'm Daryl Anderson.
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0: they have that type of a situation. The number is 605-222-0317.
1: Darren, always great to check in with you. 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
3: I gotta tell you, nothing in my lifetime has been a bigger roller coaster of health food. It absolutely demonized. The fat is bad. Don't eat it. Butter. Where do we stand today on butter? Well, pretty much all logical thinking dietitians are recommending butter because of the butyrate. It is wonderful for gut health. It is a natural food. But this is probably something I don't do often enough. I often think we take butter, we put it in a stick, we leave it on the counter, and we spread it on our potatoes, we put it on toast, whatever. Yeah, I put butter on everything, actually. Cook eggs in butter or lard, one of the two. And at one point in time, it was butter that replaced lard in the Roman era because butter was considered a problem food because it spoiled quickly in warmer climates. But what is the true history of butter? If you ever think about it, you churn butter, you actually crank, well, in the modern butter manufacturing facilities, they don't have people cranking, trust me. 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Turns out it's a lot older than you may believe. 8,000 BC, in fact. Before we talk about that, let's talk about certified Piedmontese, the most tender beef on the planet. 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Talk to somebody who is eating Piedmontese on a regular basis. They will confirm there's nothing more tender on the planet. 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You don't need to go to the store. We deliver the tender beef to your door. Butter likely originated in the Neolithic era of Africa about 8,000 BC, discovered accidentally when nomadic herders' sheepskin milk pouches were churned by the constant motion of travel. Early butter was made from the milk of yak and sheep and goats rather than cows. 4,500 years ago, the international production was documented in the Sumerian tables. Think about that. By traveling, somebody recognized that it was the action over a period of time that led someone to think we should actually crank this. And you know, that wasn't cream at the time. Think about all of these foods and how they've transpose themselves. 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What happened? Oh, that's right. Other food companies got involved. 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

0: This is the SDSU Extension Radio Network. I'm Pam Geppert. A diverse mix of rangeland plants is not only critical for grassland and soil health. Grazing livestock find nutritional value in consuming a variety of prairie plants. On the July edition of the SDSU Extension Cattle HQ Live webinar, slated for tomorrow, July 16th, rangeland field specialist Kaylee Wheeler will explain it's not just grass that's in our pastures.
1: Our wildflowers, also called forbs and shrubs, are a lot of times mistaken as weeds that compete with grass for resources. And some people think that forbs and shrubs can actually take away from the pasture biomass that they're able to produce. But in fact, we know that plant diversity can actually improve overall forage production.
0: Cattle can consume 30 to 50% of their diet in non-grass species, especially early in the grazing season. Wheeler reports many of these forbs and shrubs are extremely high in nutrition.
1: Many of these non-grass plants are excellent sources of both protein and energy, which are the most important nutrients in a grazing animal's diet. And often these forbs and shrubs far exceed cow nutrient requirements.
0: Lead plant, for example, is a shrub that's actually a legume, with protein levels running 20 to 30%, much higher than grasses. Wheeler encourages livestock grazers to tune in to Cattle HQ Live to learn more on grassland diversity, putting a new spin on controlling non-grass species. The Cattle HQ Live webinar at 2 p.m. tomorrow is free, but registration is needed for the Zoom link. 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

0: 93-1260. That is Ella Langley, choosing Texas. 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For North Central Nebraska, for tonight, mostly clear, low around 68. South wind 10 to 15 miles an hour. Tomorrow, sunny and hot and a high of 97. South-southwest wind at 10 to 15 miles an hour. Tomorrow night, mostly clear, low around 69. South wind 10 to 15 miles an hour. For South Central South Dakota, for tonight, clear and a low around 70. Southeast wind at 13 to 16 miles an hour. Tomorrow, sunny, a high of 99, south wind at 11 to 13 miles an hour. And tomorrow night, mostly clear with a low around 72, south wind 13 to 16 miles an hour. Currently, Chamberlain has 93 degrees, Pier 95, Valentine 93, Ainsworth at 91 degrees, Gregory 91, and here at Country 1260, we have 93 degrees. Cool off with a delicious ice cream treat from the all-new train station. They're located at 634 Railroad Street in Gregory, and they are open Monday through Saturday, 10 a.m. until Sunday. They are open Monday through Saturday until 10 p.m., and then on Sunday until 6 p.m. Golden West is holding a pool party at the Murdo City Pool. It's going to be on Thursday, July 16th, 5 to 8 p.m. Kids are welcome to stop by, enjoy a night of swimming. They'll also have hot dogs served outside the pool until 6:30. It is 3:47 in time now. And coming up at the top of the hour, we've got ABC News.
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2: From ABC News, I'm Michelle Franzen. The U.S. carried out rare daytime strikes today against Iran's coastal defense systems as the battle over control of the Strait of Hormuz takes a new turn. Iran also beginning to fire back at U.S. assets in the region. ABC's Christian Cordero has more.
3: This video circulating online is from the southern port of Chabahar. Another video posted online shows Iran's retaliation in the escalating attacks, hitting a building in Kuwait that Iran's regime says stored U.S. weapons. Gulf allies, including Bahrain and Jordan, say their air defense systems have intercepted incoming missiles.
2: Secretary Pete Hegseth announcing troops will be tested annually for testosterone levels.
4: Under the new policy, service members aged 30 and older will receive annual testosterone screenings as part of their routine health assessments. And those diagnosed with a testosterone deficiency will have the option to undergo testosterone replacement therapy. Low testosterone levels have long been a concern in the military, though doctors have raised concerns that the online popularity of the therapy could lead to overprescribing. Peter Haralambos, ABC News.
2: President Trump has overturned the pause on vehicle stops by federal agents during immigration operations. That directive issued yesterday by HHS Secretary Mark Wayne Mullen following officer-involved shootings in Maine and Texas. In Maine, the state attorney general's office says it continues to investigate the fatal shooting of a Colombian immigrant by federal law enforcement. ABC's Victor Oquendo says the family is demanding a transparent investigation.
5: Outrage grows over a deadly shooting in Biddeford, Maine, where 25-year-old Johann Sebastian Guerrero was shot and killed, even though he was not the intended target of immigration officers. According to representation for the family, Guerrero had a Social Security number, as well as work authorization in the United States. DHS says Guerrero entered the country illegally in September 2023, but obtained a work permit in 2025.
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2: In Texas, severe rainfall leading to life-threatening flood waters in central Texas already inundated. They're now bracing for more rain. Here's ABC meteorologist Leslie Lopez.
10: Loma Alta, Tivoli, out toward Kerrville. We're looking at a 4 out of 4 flood risk. That's 2 inches of rain falling per hour. That's a lot of rain.

0: rain in a short amount of time. Again, we're going to add another 6 to potentially 12 inches of rain in some of these areas. You can see how heavy that rain is. It's also a slow mover, so it's going to dump rain over a particular area for a long period of time. In fact, if you're looking at Campwood, they've already received about 12 inches of rain, expected to receive more here today too. So this is going to continue through today into tomorrow.
1: A search and rescue operation continuing for three people still missing in the San Francisco Bay after a boat began sinking near Alcatraz Island. ABC's Trevor Ault is in San Francisco.
2: Coast Guard racing to the scene, but by the time they arrived, the bottom two levels of that three-level cruiser were underwater. It's unclear if anyone was wearing a life vest. One passenger rushed to shore was later pronounced dead. 13 passengers were safely rescued. Three people were taken to the hospital with injuries.
1: Officials say 20 people, most of them relatives, were on board. A 67-million-year-old T-Rex fossil just sold for $50.1 million. That's the most valuable dinosaur ever sold at auction. It's also one of the largest ever unearthed. It was found in South Dakota and nicknamed Gus. Michelle Franz in ABC News.
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11: Joining us in the phone lines now is Darren Paulson on behalf of the Winter Fire Department. Darren, you guys have your annual poker run coming up here on the 1st of August. So if you can, tell us all about it, man.
12: All righty. On the 1st of August, we're going to be starting registration at 11 o'clock, and we're going to go from 11 to noon. Then we're going to depart roughly right around 12:30 from the fire department.
11: Now, what's the route going to look like? Or you got, is that to be determined here?
12: No, I have the route all done. We're going to go from Winter to Fresho to Reliance to Chamberlain. Then we're going to go to Pequana, then Dock 44, and then back here to Winter.
11: Now, when you guys end the night, will you guys hand out prizes, have a supper? How's the evening going to work for you guys?
12: Yeah, we have a supper to follow. The supper will probably be running around 5 to 6 o'clock at the fire hall. And then after the fire hall, we'll be moving the prizes and everything all the way to the Pheasant Bar.
11: Darren, what do you guys use the proceeds towards for the fire department, when all the money you guys make from this?
12: The money we make from this, we usually put it towards buying new hoses, equipment, maintenance on the trucks, and stuff like that.
11: Darren, I think we've covered just about everything for this poker run. Anything else you want to share with us today?
12: We hope that we have a good turnout, and it'll be a real fun time. And we accept bikes, cars, everything's welcome.
11: Hey, Darren, thanks for joining us. Appreciate your time, sir.
12: Alrighty, thank you.
11: That, again, was Darren Paulson with the Winter Fire Department.
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6: And good afternoon, everyone. It's 4:10 and time for the news being brought to you by Leighton & Associates, a registered Ameriprise investment advisor with offices in Winter, Valentine, and Pier. Well, Eugene Fowler will be the rodeo clown at this year's Winter Elks Rodeo that gets underway the 24th in Winter. Eugene talks about his background.
9: I live in South Carolina, Spartanburg, South Carolina's home. My background in rodeo, right out of high school, I decided I wanted to be a rodeo cowboy. I rode bulls and bucking horses for years and then got into the rodeo clown side of things back in 2007. Really enjoyed it. Decided to make a career out of it. I've had the opportunity to travel all over, mostly the Southeast, and, as a rodeo entertainer. And just a few years ago, made the trip to Guthrie, Oklahoma for the International Professional Rodeo Association Finals, where I won the Barrelman competition and also the Top Comedy Act. What we get from our fans, their appreciation just by enjoying the show. I like it. It's very different than what I'm used to back east. This is going to be my first time ever working a rodeo in this area, definitely in South Dakota. Looking forward to it, you know, just the culture and everything that's involved with the people in this area.
6: That again, Eugene Fowler, this year's rodeo clown at the Winter Elks Benefit Rodeo. The 14th annual Winter Fire Department Poker Run happens Saturday, August 1st. Darren Paulson previews.
10: First of August, we're going to be starting registration at 11 o'clock, and we're going to go from 11 to noon. Then we're going to depart roughly right around 12:30 from the fire department. We're going to go from Winter to Fresho to Reliance to Chamberlain. Then we're going to go to Pequana, then Dock 44, and then back here to Winter. We have a supper to follow. The supper will probably be running around 5 to 6 o'clock at the fire hall. And then after the fire hall, we'll be moving the prizes and everything all the way to the Pheasant Bar. The money we make from this, we usually put it towards buying new hoses, equipment, maintenance on the trucks, and stuff like that.
6: That again was Darren Paulson with the Winter Fire Department. This is your news on a Wednesday. News time is 4:12.
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12: The Winter School Board met in regular session this week. Superintendent Stacy Halverson talks about a few of the items discussed at the meeting.
13: We had our annual July meeting, which began with a budget hearing. So Business Manager Root presented the budget. Once that was done, then we moved on to the end of the fiscal year items, and we approved two conflict disclosures. And then in old business, we approved the supplemental budget amendments and transfers. We approved tobacco-free schools policy, and we approved a elementary Native American advocate, John.

0: job description. After the old business, business manager Rook gave the oath of office to Corey Otis and Rusty Blair for they will be serving for 3 years. And then Mike Calhoun was elected as the chairperson of the board, and Scott Miners was elected as the vice chairperson. And then assignments for the board committee appointments were made. Then we actually moved into the regular board meeting. We approved the bills. We approved a lot of annual events, such as approving the chairperson as a custodian of legal depositories, along with Superintendent Helmerson and business manager Root. We approved the official depositories for our school funds. We authorized business manager Root to invest and reinvest funds in institution which serves greatest advantage to our school district. The Winter Advocate was designated as official newspaper for the district. The date, time, and place for regular board meetings will remain the same, the second Monday of each month at 7 p.m. in the high school building room 105. The salaries for board members were set at $50 a regular meeting, $30 for special meeting. Mileage and meal rates were set at the state rate and lodging rates to the actual cost. Rodney Freeman was designated as a school attorney for the 26-27 school term. The board authorized the publication of salaries at the end of September. Admission charges for the school year remain the same as last year, $5 for adults, $3 for students. There are $1 advanced student activity tickets available and $60 adult season passes.
1: That again was Winter Schools Superintendent Stacy Helverson. The Chamberlain School Board had their regular meeting Monday night. Superintendent Justin Zeitz gives us his report.
2: Chamberlain School Board had their organizational meeting, which is our annual meeting where we go through and do all the state and federal requirements and elect our new board president and vice president. So that did change for this coming year. Keith Ryer stepped down as president. He was our board president for 7 years. He will now be vice president as Joel Pazur takes over the presidency. So Joel's been on the board for 8 years. This will be his eighth year, and he's stepping into that presidential role. So that'll be a good change for us, and we still have the same board. Our two members, Amos Iceberg and Jim Anderson, re-upped their terms. So we do have the same seven board members, just new leadership on that. From there, we went into, you know, the typical summer things, reviewing our activity prices, lunch, meal rates, and reimbursements. The only thing that changed from the 25-26 school year is a slight increase in meal pricing. The state did recommend a 10-cent increase on our meals, so we did that. And then we noted to the board, just a reminder, the legislation this spring, our students that receive reduced meal prices will now qualify for free meals. The state will be reimbursing the school for the reduced price. So that is a bit of a change. We reviewed the open meeting laws as required by the state, finalized our budget hearing for fiscal year 27, approved personnel. We did hire a teacher for the elementary school, so we're fully staffed there, which is great. Approved a concrete bid. A company out of Lyman will be doing some repair work on our parking lot and adding some additional sidewalks to keep our kids safe, and that should be done by the time school starts. And then the last thing we did was approve our elementary, middle, high school, and activities handbooks with some few minor changes. Most notably, the high school changed the cell phone policy, a smartwatch policy, and attendance policy.
1: That again was the superintendent of Chamberlain Schools, Justin Zeitz. The Gregory School Board had their regular meeting earlier this week. Superintendent Sarah Anderson talks about a few of the items.
3: During the administrative reports, Mr. Dederman reported that the PBIS team will be attending a training in July 23rd. I reported that the buses are being serviced to get ready for inspection prior to the start of the school year. The Perkins application has been returned, and there's a few changes that I need to make to the budget for expenses that were not allowed for Perkins. The IDEA application will have to be amended, and we're also working through some issues with the mobile units, the CTE trailers with some roof issues. The annual bus route meeting will be held in August during the regular board meeting during the visitor portion of the meeting. There was no old business. During the new business, there were no disclosure of potential conflicts of interest. The oath of office was administered to Jason Frosch. The board officially adjourned the 25-26 Education Board of Education and appointed myself as the temporary chairperson to appoint the new chairperson and vice chairperson. So during that organization, Kara Hull was elected as the chairperson for the 26-27 year, and Karen Tamanis was elected as the vice chairperson for the 26-27 year. The chairperson appointed the following committees: Building and Grounds, Frosch and Schweigert, Technology, Tamanis, Negotiations for Certified, Schweigert and Tamanis, Classified, Frosch and Kaiser, the Auditorium, Schweigert, Transportation, Schweigert, Mid-Central Cooperative member, FROC.

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1: That again was the superintendent of Gregory Schools, Sarah Anderson. For KWYR News, I'm Leslie Schramm.
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1: Massive Christian burial for 77-year-old Patricia Provacek of Winter will be held Tuesday at 10:30 at Immaculate Conception Catholic Church in Winter. Burial will be in the Winter City Cemetery. Visitation will be Monday from 6 to 7 p.m. at the church, with a prayer service at 7 p.m. following the visitation. Funeral services for 83-year-old Gerald Smith of Gregory will be held Tuesday at 10:30 at Prairie View Gospel Barn in Gregory. Burial will follow in the IOOF Cemetery in Gregory. There will be a prayer service on Monday evening at 7 p.m. at the Gospel Barn, with visitation 1 hour prior to the prayer service. Celebration of life for 91-year-old Shirley Thomas of Kennebec will be held Sunday, August 2nd at the Kennebec Community Center from 2 to 3 p.m. Graveside service to follow. Those are your funeral announcements, brought to you by The Hobby Shop in Winter. It is 4:21 and time now for sports.
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5: Good afternoon, sports fans. The South Dakota State 4-H Horse Show wrapped up this afternoon in Huron. In senior English showmanship, Peyton Sargent of Tripp County, she placed first and came away with a purple ribbon. In junior English showmanship, Lydia Fry of Charles Mace County, she came away with a red ribbon. Legion baseball this evening, the Rapid City Sliders will play at Winter Cologne, Letcher's at Chamberlain. Chamberlain manager Bill Shepard says the defense has got to help his pitching staff out here late in the season.
6: You know, it takes all nine guys on defense to win games. I think we just need some quality pitching down the stretch, and hopefully we're pitching well by playoff time. Starting to cut down on our errors, so that helps a ton when you can get everyone playing decent on defense and cutting down on the errors.
5: That again was Chamberlain Legion baseball manager Bill Shepard. Senior baseball coming up tonight. Gregory plays at Platte Geddes. Hey, don't forget, golfers, coming up this evening, we got signups taking place for the Ron Waller Memorial Member Guest Tournament at the Winter Country Club. Signups for that tournament will happen at 6 p.m. this evening inside the clubhouse. Well, the Birkbomber amateur baseball team has had plenty of guys step up here in the last couple of weeks. Blake Bowes tells us more.
7: Oh, like that Cologne game, Gannon.

0: And Thomas, I think, was 4 for 5 or 5 for 5 or something crazy like that. Cade Brown had a great game, too. A lot of our younger guys are just starting to get things rolling. We're starting to get more guys showing up, more of our younger guys. You know, when we talked last, I think they were still coming back from college yet. So those younger guys and having them and having the young blood and all of that, those guys stepping up really helps us out.
1: That, again, was Blake Bowes with us, the Burke Bomber amateur baseball team. Coming up tomorrow, we'll have updates of Junior Tina Regional Baseball in the Region 7B Tournament in Hot Springs at noon Central tomorrow. Winner Cologne will take on Lyman. We'll have every happening updates on 1260. And around 2:45 tomorrow, Chamberlain takes on Hot Springs. And around 5:15, loser of Game 1 takes on loser of Game 2. And at 7:45 Thursday, the winner of Game 1 takes on the winner of Game 2. We'll have updates of that 7:45 game tomorrow at 93.7 FM. Starting on Friday, we'll have updates to State Teener Baseball on 1260. In Britton, 11:30 a.m., Gregory takes on Tri-County. Gregory will play again at 5:30 Friday against Weston and Springs. And then Saturday at 10:30, Gregory takes on Britton Hecla. A two-lady best ball golf tournament is coming up at the Winter Country Club on Saturday. 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The Burke Golf Course will be hosting the Burke Stampede Golf Scramble on Sunday starting at noon. Costs $60 a team with a cool format. You and a partner will be matched with two other teams featuring Cowboys of the Burke Stampede Rodeo. A 3-on-3 basketball tournament is coming up in Burke on July the 31st. Taylor Seegers tells us all about it.
2: The Burke Lady Cougars are putting on a 3-versus-3 tournament during dog days on July 31st. There's two different divisions. They have 2nd and 3rd grade and then 4th and 5th grade. And it starts around 4. Anybody who wants to come watch should come watch. It's just donations and all of the money goes to the girls basketball team. So it's $25 per team and they can have up to 4 members on their team. All communities, they can be on more than one team. They have to be the only person from the other team on their 2nd team.
1: That again was Taylor Seegers. KWYR Sports, I'm Chris Dasky.
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5: And good afternoon. It is 4:31. Just a reminder that the Burke Area Farmers Market, they are returning to the Burke City Park this Thursday. Set up from 5:30 to 7 p.m. Platt Locker food truck will be on site along with Utterly Delicious and the Burke Lady Cougar basketball team. 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
8: Bug spray. 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
7: That's just

0: that's what I was going to say. A salesman was traveling through the countryside selling insect repellent. He came to a farmhouse and tried his pitch on the farmer. "Sir, my bug spray is so good, you will never be bitten again. I guarantee it." The farmer was dubious. "Young man, I'll make you a proposition. I'll tie you out in my cornfield, buck naked, covered with that bug spray. If there is not a single bite on you come morning, I'll buy a whole case from you." The salesman was delighted. They went to the field and he stripped. The farmer sprayed him thoroughly with the bug spray and tied him to a stake. Back at the house went the farmer. The next morning, the farmer and his family trooped out to the cornfield. Sure enough, the salesman was there, hanging in his bonds, not a single bite on him. Yet he was a total wreck, pale, ghastly, haggard, and drawn, but not one bite on him. The farmer was perplexed. "Son," he said, "now, you don't have a bite on you, but you look like hell. What the devil happened?" The salesman looked up through the bloodshot eyes and croaked, "For crying out loud, mister, doesn't that calf have a mother?"
1: Oh, no.
0: A little cute country story.
1: The purpose of life is not to be happy. It is to be useful, to be honorable, to be compassionate, to have it make some difference that you have lived and lived well. That is from Ralph Waldo Emerson.
0: We want to send a shout out again to Jim Thompson. We're so proud of him. He is the Days of 76 Parade Marshal, and the parade is coming up next week, Friday and Saturday, 1:30 each day, and it's the Days of 76. Congratulations, Jim Thompson. We're so proud of you, and know that you totally deserve being the parade marshal, and you'll enjoy every minute, won't he?
1: Yeah, he will. And the Days of 76 is a pretty awesome event, too. So
0: indeed.
1: St. Peter was at the pearly gates, making his usual list of names and taking people waiting to get into heaven. The first man walked up, and Peter asked, "Who are you?" "It's me, Albert Jones," the voice replied. St. Peter took his name and let him in. St. Peter asked the second the same question. "Who are you?" "It's me, Charlie Anderson." St. Peter took his name and let him in. Finally, he turns to the third, asking the same question. "Who are you?" "It is I, Vera Chapman," answered the third. "Oh, great," muttered St. Peter. "Another English teacher." I started that one and I thought it's going to be a lawyer joke or something, but it turns out to be an English teacher joke, and I have to admit, I don't know there's that many English teacher jokes out there.
0: That's a very good point, Mike. I think you're right. Sermons we see. I'd rather see a sermon than hear one any day. I'd rather one should walk with me than merely tell the way. The eye's a better pupil and more willing than the ear. Fine counsel is confusing, but examples always clear. And the best of all preachers are the men who live their creed. For to see good put in action is what everybody needs. I soon can learn to do it if you'll let me see it done. I can watch your hands in action, but your tongue's too fast may run. And the lecturer you deliver may be very wise and true, but I'd rather get my lessons by observing what you do. For I might misunderstand you in a high advice you give, but there's no misunderstanding how you act and how you live. Edgar Guest.
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0: Dakota, Nebraska with Dierks Bentley at 4:51 on this Wednesday afternoon. Yeah, it's a red hot Wednesday.
1: Yeehaw!
0: Indeed it is. And so it's Dierks Stampede Rodeo time. When it's hot, it's rodeo season, boys and girls. Yes, indeed. Tonight it's Legion baseball time too. Leahy Bowl, the fabulous Leahy Bowl, Rapid City Sliders at Winter Colombe tonight. Chamberlain will play host to Letcher tonight. And in Teaner Baseball tonight, Gregory will play at Platte Geddes here tonight as well. Don't forget tonight, 6 o'clock, sign up for the member guest golf tournament going on, Winter Country Club. 6 o'clock tonight, Clubhouse and Winter. I do want to fast forward, let you know, Minions and Monsters playing at the Hilltop Drive-In west of Gregory this weekend. Yeah, we're not into Thursday, but we're already thinking about the weekend on Gary Duren's birthday and Winter here today. Got some anniversaries today. Jeff and Kathy Farner celebrating an anniversary today. Jim and Diane Vaughn, happy 48th. It's been 48th all day long today with your forecast brought to you by the Gustav Convenience Stores of Central South Dakota. 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Clear at 68 for you on the overnight tonight. Tomorrow's high should be around 97 and then 69 on Thursday night. Central South Dakota, clear at 70 for you tonight. Sunny on Thursday with a high of 99 tomorrow, and then the overnight low on Thursday night is just 72. Valentine at 93, Chamberlain 92, Pier at 96, Ainsworth at 90, Gregory at 91. It is 94 degrees right here at 1260. Yeah, a little warm. It's the middle of July, boys and girls. Lots of rodeos. It's rodeo weather. As we head toward the top of the hour, where'd this Wednesday go? 4:53 on your Wednesday afternoon.
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1: From ABC News, I'm Michelle Franzen. President Trump met with top officials in the Situation Room last night to discuss options for expanding military action against Iran. It included possible targets that could be hit in the coming days, that according to multiple sources. Today, the U.S. military carried out daytime airstrikes against Iranian defense systems, and Iran fired at U.S. assets in the region. ABC's Lama Hassan says the U.S. naval blockade in the Strait of Hormuz also back in place.
2: In response to this blockade, the IRGC has threatened to stop all energy exports from the Middle East. They said that the export of oil and gas from the region will either be for everyone or for no one. Now, as for the Strait of Hormuz, we know that both the U.S. and Iran are struggling to control the strait, but the Iranian regime is adamant that they are the guardians of the strait and even go on to say that it will remain closed until the U.S. stops its bombing campaign.
1: In San Francisco, Coast Guard search and rescue teams have not found three missing people who were on board a boat that began taking on water near Alcatraz yesterday. One person died after being found. Officials say at sunset, the mission will shift to recovery. Coast Guard Captain Jared Tosco.
3: Our crews have now been out there for 23 hours straight. They've cumulatively covered 950 square nautical miles. In addition, they've searched over 1,700 miles of track line, utilizing 11 surface assets and four aircraft.
1: In Texas, water rescues increasing due to life-threatening flash flooding.
4: A rare high-risk alert in effect as some areas could see an additional 10 to 15 inches of rain in the coming days, increasing the risk of life-threatening flash floods. Parts of Texas Hill Country seeing more than a foot of rain in the last 24 hours. Governor Greg Abbott issuing disaster declaration in 59 counties.
1: ABC's Faith Abube. Argentina beat England today in the World Cup semifinal. They'll take on Spain this Sunday in the final. 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
1: In Texas, law enforcement in Cypress on scene of a shooting at a Kroger store in Harris County. Captain Juan Flores with the Constable Precinct 4 says one person walked out with injuries and another was found inside the store.
10: Multiple calls came in of subjects inside shooting. Deputies arrived shortly after. We had a very quick response to the scene, finding one individual that was walking out with injuries.
1: Officials wouldn't confirm any details about the investigation, but say police are not searching for any suspects. BMW issuing a recall impacting 30,000 vehicles, several models on that list.
11: BMW's recall comes due to risk of fire from a short circuit in the starter relay. The recall report says the engine starter relay might corrode, then it can overheat and short circuit. The recall impacts certain 2018 to 2020 530EX drive, 740LEX drive, 530EI performance, and 330EI performance models. Dealers will replace the engine starter. Owners are being told to park their vehicles outside, away from any buildings, until the starter can be replaced. Recall notices will go out to owners in late August. Alex Stone, ABC News.
1: The CDC confirming cases of cyclosporiasis is in

0: 34 states, thousands coming down with the intestinal illness. Michigan remains at the center of the parasitic infection, logging 400 more cases since yesterday. Cases in the state top 3,000. Michelle Franzen, ABC News.
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1: 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My name is Al Farber. 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

0: Langley is Chews in Texas on your Real Country Wednesday. My name is Al Farr with more of your favorite Real Country songs coming up right around the corner for you from Wade Hayes, Old Enough to Know Better, The King, George Strait and the Cowboy Rides Away, and more made possible by the NFL. 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

0: Tanya Tucker, Strong Enough to Bend on Real Country. My name is Al Farble. The most popular vegetable in America is corn. That's according to a survey of 2,000 Americans who were asked which vegetables they liked and disliked the most. However, it turns out the most surprising result of the study may be that a staggering number of adults, 1 in 4, haven't eaten any vegetables ever. Yeah, like in their entire lives. More of your favorite Real Country songs are coming up right around the corner for you from Jim Ed Brown, Pop a Top Again, Dylan Scott, Can't Have Mine, and more next right here on Real Country.
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5: 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On the overnight, looking at clear skies in north central Nebraska with temps down to 68, south winds 10 to 15. Warm again for Thursday, sunny with a high of 97, southwest winds 10 to 15. Clear on Thursday night, temps down to about 70, and then Friday's expected high at 100 degrees. Clear skies on the overnight in south central South Dakota with temps down to low 70s. Southeast winds 13 to 16, gusting in the mid-20s. Thursday, calling for sunshine and warm conditions again, a high of 99. South winds gusting in the mid-20s. Clear skies on Thursday night in central South Dakota with temps down to about 73 on the overnight. South winds gusting in the mid-20s. Hot on Friday. Friday's expected high at 101 in central South Dakota. Southwest winds will shift to the north in the afternoon, gusting as high as 22.

0: Jim Ed Brown, Papa Top again on Real Country. 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
1: From ABC News, I'm Mike Dabusky. Yet another wave of American strikes launched on Iran today, with sources now telling ABC News President Trump held a meeting in the Situation Room yesterday to discuss further action against the country. ABC News senior Pentagon reporter Louis Martinez.
2: And there is a message here. The message is that the United States is going to continue to strike at these targets that have focused on attacking commercial ships that are transiting in and out of the Strait of Hormuz. And the message here is that the United States wants to see that end. They want to see a total end to those kinds of attacks on commercial shipping.
1: Iran's Revolutionary Guard Corps is now hinting at its own retaliation, saying it'll be hitting U.S. offensive infrastructure in the region. President Trump himself was at the U.S. Army War College in Carlisle, Pennsylvania today, talking about nearly $10 billion worth of new defense-related investments, including warships, submarines, and weaponry.
3: Pennsylvania will play a key role in building the arsenal of freedom to defend our nation in the modern world.
1: The president is scheduled to give a primetime address tomorrow, where he's expected to discuss new information he's received about the 2020 election. Democrats are raising alarm about the address, with concerns the White House might be introducing election subversion tactics ahead of the midterms. The fate of Todd Blanche to become the attorney general was under scrutiny today, with Blanche asked about the anti-weaponization fund Congress had all but shut down earlier this year.
4: The settlement fund's just not moving forward. There's no modification. It's just, it never started. No money went from the Treasury to any other account. There's no commissioners. It's not moving forward.
1: In Texas today,
5: we are dealing with and responding to a flood that is likely going to break records in Texas history.
1: Governor Greg Abbott speaking amid a significant flash flooding threat in Hill Country. And it'll be Spain versus Argentina at the World Cup final this Sunday. You're listening to ABC News.
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1: Minnesota regulators are accepting public comments on a proposed nickel mine northeast of Mille Lacs Lake that has drawn opposition. California's DMV thinks thousands of drivers may have cheated.
9: Thousands of drivers here in California are being told they have to retake their written driving test because a DMV suspects them of cheating. The DMV sent around 11,000 drivers letters saying their tests showed irregularities. The LA Times reports that the DMV identified patterns in the results of driver knowledge tests, indicating that some test takers may have taken part in cheating methods. The DMV won't confirm that or explain more. An unspecified number of those cases have been referred to prosecutors for possible charges, according to the LA Times. Alex Stone, ABC News, Los Angeles.
1: Portions of more than a dozen states are under air quality alerts right now as wildfire smoke from Canada crosses over the border.
10: Throughout Canada, there are more than 800 wildfires burning. All that smoke provoking air quality alerts from the Great Lakes to New York and New England. In Manchester, New Hampshire, a thick, haunting haze turning skies an eerie shade of orange.
1: ABC meteorologist Ginger Z. The Atlantic Coast Conference is changing its tiebreaker format for the championship. It comes after last season's controversial finish that saw Miami at risk of not making the playoffs. When tied, the ACC will now allow the team with the strongest overall body of work to earn the opportunity to compete in the championship. Mike Dabusky, ABC News.
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My name is Al Farb. Thank you so much for having us on and make it as a part of your day while we sit around and play all of your favorite Real Country songs right here in one place, like Alan Jackson, Midnight in Montgomery, right now on Real Country.

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Talk about living, babies and women.

0: 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My name is Al Farbel. 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

0: Luke Combs, Sleepless in a Hotel Room on your Real Country Wednesday. My name is Al Farbel. In the not-so-distant future, contact lenses will help humans fight depression. Brain-stimulating contact lenses are as effective at treating depression in mice as antidepressants. The contact lenses have built-in electrodes that send mild electrical signals to the brain via the retina at the back of the eye. Within 3 weeks, depressed mice showed reduced signs of depression after using the contact lenses. More of your favorite Real Country songs are coming up right around the corner for you from John Conley and the Friday Night Blues, Billy Currington and Those Good Directions, and more next, right here on Real Country.
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7: 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On the overnight, looking at clear skies in north central Nebraska with temps down to 68, south winds 10 to 15. Warm again for Thursday, sunny with a high of 97, southwest winds 10 to 15. Clear on Thursday night, temps down to about 70, and then Friday's expected high at 100 degrees. Clear skies on the overnight in south central South Dakota with temps down to low 70s. Southeast winds 13 to 16, gusting in the mid-20s. Thursday, calm for sunshine, warm conditions again, a high of 99. South winds gusting in the mid-20s. Clear skies on Thursday night in central South Dakota with temps down to about 73 on the overnight. South winds gusting in the mid-20s. Hot on Friday. Friday's expected high at 101 in central South Dakota. Southwest winds will shift to the north in the afternoon, gusting as high as 22.
8: 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As our country celebrates the 250th anniversary of signing the Declaration of Independence, I am encouraging you to take in all the South Dakota parks and towns have to share. like the Laura Ingalls Wilder Pageant in DeSmet and the Wagner Labor Day Celebration. I'm R.F. Bowie, the owner of Al's Oasis Plaza. We're right off I-90 at Chamberlain and Ocoma. Hey, can you smell that? Of course you can. You're too far away. Once you stop in at Al's Oasis Restaurant, you're going to say, oh boy, that smells good. I'm talking about our South Dakota raised Big Bison burgers and our country fried steak and our Philly cheesesteak. What's more American than a piece of Al's homemade apple pie? Try a piece, you'll see why we sell over 50,000 pieces of homemade pie every year. Happy anniversary, America.
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2: From ABC News, I'm Mike Dubusky. Disaster declarations are in place across Texas as that state once again deals with a round of severe storms. The ground there is already saturated from earlier rainfall, but Governor Greg Abbott says this will be worse.
3: The 4th of July floods last year had rainfall of 20.29 inches. The expected rainfall during this rainstorm is expected to be more than 30 inches.
2: The problem is especially impacting the Hill Country, where a deadly flash flood washed through a girls' summer camp last year. Meanwhile, it's the air across more than a dozen states in the upper Midwest and Northeast that's sparking health concerns. ABC's Matt Rivers says the air quality